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0: Other games tonight, Kewaunee in the Fox Valley to take on Fox Valley Lutheran. Kewaskum at Luxembourg Casco. Also, Algoma at Newman Catholic tonight in Wausau. Sebastopol was a 48-0 winner down at St. John's Northwestern Academy.
2: Southern Door having a tough time getting the right amount of players for this ensuing kickoff out onto the field.
0: Coleman to kick it away. Tandem return men for the Eagles. Here's the approach and kick. It's deep and end over end, and that is going to be a yard shy of going out of the back of the end zone on the fly. And this Eli Coleman, that's an impressive start. Couple of catches, a touchdown, and the kick almost out of the back of the end zone.
2: Good athlete. Has looks from St. Norbert and Stout currently. By the way, the drive for New Holstein to begin the game, 5 plays, 65 yards, minute 51 off the clock, resulting in a touchdown.
0: And the one negative play, because Coleman knee touchdown on the catch or had to go to the turf. Otherwise, everything was 6 or 7 yards or more, including the 31-yard touchdown. So four wide, shotgun here for Caleb Delwich and the Eagles on the opening play. Want to go to the air, swing it out this way, and incomplete. And two receivers here, Jordan Fish, Juan Riker, Laurie, the other, appeared to be some miscommunication. Incomplete, second down and 10.
2: Yeah, pass was high to the near sideline, up over the top, so Southern Door trying to come out and throw. And we feel that maybe the strength of this team with the line and the returning backs will be the ground game.
0: We're just going on what we were told.
2: And now they have put themselves again behind the chains with second and long here.
0: Second and 10, going to put trips out to the right. Delwich, senior quarterback at 6'2", 165, going to run it up inside and nowhere to go on that quick hitter up the middle. Nothing doing there for Southern Door on the carry. It's Raymond Bay, the 165-pound junior. Third, give him a yard, third and 9.
2: Yeah, that's Zach Guyette making the stop out of the tackle spot. He just beat his man up front, got clear of him. Looked like maybe a little swim move or a speed move, and then just got low to take down Pay right around the line of scrimmage.
0: Muhlenbach anchoring that defensive front as well, 5'11", 319, but also good size up front in Guyette, and Step is part of that four-man down lineman set. Four receivers here, Eagles. Delwich rolling out to his left, trying to get the shoulders square. He's got nowhere to go with it, and down he goes. Sacked on the play, a loss of 5 or 6. Max Step is there defensively. Joe Asipel as well, a sophomore, and 3 and backwards goes Southern Door on their opening series.
2: And they roll Delwich opposite of his throwing arm. That's one of your favorite type of looking plays, Chad. And I say that tongue-in-cheek, but rolling, and he never was able to get himself set where he could even attempt to pass again. Part of that was because he rolled to that side. Part of it is also because two defenders were right in his lap from the jump.
0: Fourth and 17, punt team on. Good snap is back, and the kick is away. Over towards the New Holstein sideline. Takes a bit of a Southern Door roll. Going to roll out of bounds as they keep it away from Eli Coleman. First down and 10, New Holstein from midfield coming up. 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
2: The three big skill position players for New Holstein in that opening series all made nice plays. That's Schaefer and Conrad running the football. They had good numbers last year, and then they did have a concerted effort to get it to Coleman.
0: First and 10, run it straight ahead up the middle. They'll go 6-7 yards before being brought down on the play. It's just some downhill running right now as the carry is for Nick Fecht. He's a senior as well, 152-pounder, but a lot of room to run for these Husky backs so far.
2: And again, he's a returner, put up 300-plus yards a season ago. Did have a touchdown, but again, they're breaking that first wave of that Southern Door defense rather easily.
0: Second down and 4, and they're going to shift the tight end and some of their backs. Double wing look now, and here's motion. Going to hand it off, coming around the right side. Going to have a first down, maybe. Kind of went backwards. Tackle out there for Southern Door to make the play defensively was Axel Anderson. Schaefer, the ball carrier, thought he was going to have the first down, then went backward, and the Eagles were there to bring him down. Third and 1.
2: Schaefer's not going to look like the looks of that on tape when they review this, because he had 2 offensive linemen pulling out of in front of him, and it looked like he was a little hesitant or made the wrong read behind those 2 big bodies.
0: Third and short, shotgun for Pop. Looking left, fires out there for Coleman, makes the first man miss. Now he's in a foot race, 30, 25, 20. Don't know they'll get him. 10 to the 5 into the end zone. Touchdown, New Holstein. Mark it off is 41 yards. Second touchdown of the opening quarter for Eli Coleman. It's a 2-touchdown lead for New Holstein.
2: One of the members of the secondary for Southern Door came with a head of steam right around the line of scrimmage, and once Coleman slipped that tackle with a move to the outside, there was nobody home. He just took it and kept it to the outside and just took it down the sideline, very similar to the first score.
0: Extra point try now. Some movement up front, no flags though, and the kick hammers through. 7:15 to play in the opening quarter. Eli Coleman, a couple of early touchdown catches. 14-0, New Holstein in front of Southern Door on the RBC Wealth Management scoreboard.
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0: Nothing. The early advantage for New Holstein. Game breaker Eli Coleman, I think that was the scouting report coming in, and he has not disappointed. Now he'll have it teed up, and the kick again is high and end over end for Southern Door. Riker Laurie has the catch at the 3, bobbles it still on the turf, picks it up now at the 6, starts to return around the right side, and he gets taken down with authority on the far sideline. So here comes Southern Door. They had 3 plays and out on their opening series. Up front, R.J. Bungle, senior, 5'9", 250. The guards, Jackson Krieger, 6'2", 265. And junior, Justin Cuscobar, 6'3", 310. Tackles, Liam Fingers, senior, 5'11", 215. And senior, Troy Geisel at 5'11", 225. And Lance Vazer, who played on the line previously, he's tight end now, wears number 10. He's 6'1", 190.
2: 3 plays, 49 yards, minute 21 off the clock on the scoring drive for New Holstein.
0: Southern Door, first down and 10. Start this at the 6-yard line, pitch and try to get Pay to the edge. He's run down from behind and then gang tackled on the play. Steffes involved, helped finish things off, but I think he was tracked down by James Conrad. Nowhere to go. In fact, a loss of 1 as they just tried a quick pitch around the edge.
2: Again, that initial play by Conrad strung him out. It was 1-on-1. Again, Pay was dancing with Conrad, and that just slowed him up and allowed the rest of the New Holstein defense to rally around that tackle.
0: Damari Parks is in for Southern Door. He'll split out wide to the right. Two receivers near side, Laurie and Fish. Shotgun for Delwich. And play action looking right, fires that way. Spiked it in the dirt, incomplete. Baser the intended target, but Coleman was out there defensively. Third and 11 coming up for Southern Door.
2: It was not going to gain a whole lot if that ball would have been on the numbers to Baser, because like you said, the defender right there coming downhill and had Vaser in the crosshairs. Slow start right now for Southern Door offensively.
0: Vincent Price and Axel Anderson going to check into the game as wideouts for the Eagles on what is an upcoming third down and 11 play.
2: Cannot get out of the long yardage situations right now for Southern Door.
0: Delwich back to pass. Flushed and whipped down and in the end zone for a safety. Ball comes out late, but I believe he was down. And a safety's in the books. They will credit it now for Griffin Abler, I believe. Yep, that's what they announced here upstairs as well. They got there and whipped him down, and it's 16-0 New Holstein.
2: Just no time to operate whatsoever for Delwich. Again, as soon as he starts his drop and tries to get that plant foot down, there's white jerseys just surrounding him. It is just an all-out rush, and Abler is generating that rush out of a defensive line position. So he's just beating his man up front, and Abler is one of the returners on both sides of the football. He's anchoring both of those lines this year for New Holstein. He's made his presence felt.
0: Good luck, Eagles, from Logan Creek Soap. They've been a staple for quality, all-natural, handmade soap since 1999. Stop and see them at 154 North 3rd Avenue, downtown Sturgeon Bay. Great start for the Huskies.
2: I knew that.
0: And they're going to get the ball.
2: I knew New Holstein was going to be a tough customer tonight because of what we read about from last year, what they had coming back. The big question was, what was Connor Popp going to do at quarterback? What was he going to provide? And he has not really thrown it or had to have stretched it downfield much. It's just get it up past the line of scrimmage a little bit to Coleman and then let Coleman use his athletic ability to make a play out on the edge and get the sideline. That's how they've scored both of their touchdowns.
0: This is kind of looking like last night. NEW Lutheran Providence Academy out of the gate going 88 early. Led 30-0 at halftime. Gibraltar settled in, made a game of it. I'm not saying Southern Door is going to do that because it's unknown, but New Holstein's been out of the gate going 88 here in the first not even 6 minutes of this game at 16-0 already.
2: And not to be a broken record, but again, it's their three playmakers, Conrad, Schaefer, and Coleman. When they touch the football, good things have happened so far. It's been all downhill right now, minus a penalty and a low pass to Coleman, the initial pass that he had a knee down when he made the reception behind the line of scrimmage. Everything has been sliding in favor of New Holstein in regards to the offense.
0: So there is a break in the action. I don't know if this is a hydration break for both sides.
2: It may have. The humidity level has definitely ramped up or gone up since we arrived. You actually, before the broadcast, looked at me and said, is it getting hot and humid? Yes, it is. Humidity level, by the time we reach halftime, is going to be up maybe around 100%.
0: Yeah, and I mean, we saw a lot of cramping. I saw some stuff online last night after the game I was reading. They're like cramping issues that I saw other people reporting from games. So give these guys a chance to get hydrated, get them some water. What's the difference? Give them an extra minute.
2: Yeah, absolutely. It's just being smart.
0: So Lance Vaser going to kick it off. His opening kickoff landed out of bounds, but he was on the hash mark. Now he's going to come out. They're going to punt it instead.
2: They should be paid doing the honors.
0: Right-footed kick. And Coleman going to get a touch here at the 40, or make it 30-yard line, up to the 40. Now 45, far sideline 50, and taken out of bounds at the Eagle 47-yard line.
3: Eli Coleman on the return.
0: Jordan Fish and Axel Anderson in on the stop defensively. So it's, I mean, Southern Door has gone three and out and then had a safety, but their defense has given up a couple of scoring drives of 65 and 50 yards. So neither side out of the gate in a hurry as the Eagles look to get settled in here.
2: Coleman last year in this matchup, a New Holstein 36-20 win, had three catches, 64 yards, and two scores for the entirety of the game. He has already matched most of that output already here in the first quarter.
0: First and 10 from the 47, run it off tackle, going to get 4 yards down to the 44-yard line. The tackle belonging to Southern Doors' Aiden Delfoss as Connor Schaefer had the carry.
2: And he got through the offensive line running off the right side of his center between the guard and tackle. And it was a little bit, it looked slow developing. I'll call it a patient run. Kind of got going sideways a little bit and tried a spin move.
0: Second and seven. And here comes the counter play off the right side. And going to be close to the line to gain. Connor Schaefer has this carry for New Holstein. I believe it's going to be spotted as a first down. Delfoss on the tackle again and pay for Southern Door, but I would say the first play was counter left. Everything else been running off the right side of the New Holstein offensive line.
2: It has. They obviously confident that side.
0: That's you see Muhlenbach, Conrad as the wing back right now. Griffin Abler, good size there. And going to run it straight ahead this time. And a yard or two right up the middle for Ben Shanick. Maybe 2 yards.
2: New Holstein, the way their offense is built, mentioned the numbers previously, but they have multiple players that can run the football. In fact, four have gotten touches out of the backfield in regards to that. All look very similar. Put it that way, this way. They do know where the weight room is in New Holstein.
0: Second down and nine. Shift into this double wing look. And they're going to hand it to the motion man coming off the right side. And into the clear 20. One man to beat 10. And to the 5. And forced out of bounds at about the 4 is Connor Schaefer for New Holstein. Parks gets him out of bounds, but the Huskies set up first down and goal.
2: And defensive line and linebackers having a tough time getting hands on the running back there. And it's now left up to the secondary, and Schaefer likes that matchup, both with his speed and his power.
0: Cuscobar going to come in on defense now as they bring out a defensive back, Anderson. Spotted at the 5, first and goal for New Holstein. Pop has Shanick behind him, wing back in motion, and they counter it back with Conrad. He reverses direction up the middle, going to get down to about the 3-yard line, second and goal coming up. Lance Vaser involved defensively, the 190-pound senior for Southern Door.
2: I'm guessing those are the types of play that the New Holstein coaching staff's interested in, seeing how Pop reacts with kind of the sleight of hand, the fake to the motion man, and then put it in the belly of the back coming back through.
0: Second and goal is led to the line of scrimmage by Simeon Gauthier, 285-pounder. And they're going to run it up the middle. And Southern Door is there again for the stop as Nick Fecht had the carry that time. Now third and goal. And Raymond Pay among those on the stop.
2: Showing some fight here is that Southern Door defense, once New Holstein got inside the 10, the Eagles have definitely stiffened.
0: 16-0 New Holstein, 3:15 to play in the opening quarter. Third down and goal. Coleman spits left. And counter for Conrad. Oh, here comes Southern Door defensively, and they're going to get him stopped. And fourth and goal coming up. James Conrad, sleight of hand from Pop in the backfield, but the Eagles stayed where they're supposed to be. In fact, you know, Coach Malian said that. He's like, we got to trust our keys, can't see ghosts. Because, you know, there's enough window dressing. You can't be watching where all the backs are going.
2: The initial defender on that edge got taken out by Griffin Abler. And I thought on that block it was going to be a touchdown. Credit Southern Door for coming up to the line of scrimmage and making a play.
0: Fourth and goal, New Holstein. Direct snap to one of the running backs down near the goal line. Don't think they're going to get it. And Southern Door will get the stop defensively. They went direct snap to Schaefer. And the Eagles have an answer defensively. Seen senior Isaac Rauer make a couple of plays here. The senior 185-pounder on defense for Southern Door. A much-needed stop, maybe some momentum for Southern Door. Now, they have no field position here to work with whatsoever, but it is first and 10 Eagles.
2: I was curious if New Holstein, knowing the kicker we have seen so far in Coleman, if they would attempt maybe a field goal there early in the season, see what you have in that unit.
0: Tough angle from the left hash.
2: It was.
0: In tight.
4: First and 10, Southern Door ball at the one.
0: Eagles have yet to really have a yard, I would say, out of their first two series. Delwich Shotgun receivers either way. Going to run it up the middle. Not much going there. Maybe they'll get a yard for Bay.
4: Abler on the stop.
0: Abler on the stop defensively. Second and long.

0: Beyond the 10-yard line on the play, Axel Anderson, a sophomore for Southern Door, close, and they are going to move the chain. So get something going here through the air now to Southern Door.
1: Anderson went right to the sticks, stopped and turned. And there was a soft spot in what looked like maybe a zone defense being played there in the secondary for New Holstein. And Anderson found the soft spot. Easy throw for Delich, maybe get him on rhythm a little bit, but he delivered it beautifully. Positive.
2: Yep.
1: Your defense got you the football back, came up with a stand, and now you've moved the chains. So you go get things going in the right direction for Southern Door.
0: Delwich to the sideline to get the play call from Coach Pertzborn. First down and 10 from their own 12-yard line. Delwich wants to go to the air, lofts it this way, tipped it incomplete. Tight coverage from James Conrad. Pass intended for Riker Laurie. It's a good thing Delwich had just enough loft on that to get it beyond the catchable radius of Conrad, or it's an easy pick six.
1: I wonder if Southern Door didn't think that the underneath man was going to be open. They had Jordan Fish running a fly route down the near sideline. I think maybe they thought New Holstein would tag him and try to cover him, maybe with a little double coverage, but not the case.
0: Second down and 10. It's 16-0 New Holstein. Receiver out to the near side is Jordan Fish. Pair of receivers split right to the short side of the field. Here's Delwich, pitch out, going to try to get paid to the edge, and he cannot get there. Play made by Ben Shanick. But you know what, Nick? I don't know if you were a football player or not 100 years ago, but if you're not blocked, it's easy to make tackles.
1: And that's been the case up front. Again, when New Holstein has made plays like that behind the line of scrimmage, it's because someone's not getting a helmet on somebody coming through. Every time there's someone leaking through, it seems like.
0: Makes it third down and 13 for Southern Door. Need to get to the 24-yard line.
1: Again, need a better performance up front of your Southern Door to hold off that first wave of New Holstein.
0: And here's Delwich rolling out to his right, trying to buy some time. Now he's going to tuck it under, see what he can get with his feet. Oh, he takes a big hit, stays on his feet, brings it out to the 21-yard line. That's a tough run. He took a big pop from Conrad, who arrived with bad intentions, but Caleb did not go to the ground. He did not get the first down, but maybe a little bit of a statement run there by the senior quarterback. I like it.
1: I do too. Delwich again going down the line towards the far sideline was trying to outrun the end, Zachary Guyette, and did a good job. He got the edge on him and then did not go down easy. He lowered the shoulder with some tough customers coming at him.
0: Fourth and short. That was the final play of quarter number one. First 12 minutes belong to New Holstein Huskies in front of Southern Door. 16-0 on the RBC Wealth Management Scoreboard.
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0: All New Holstein early. Southern Door just picked up their initial first down. They'll face a fourth and two, but deep in their own territory, ball at the 23-yard line, and the punt team will be on. Probably got to kick it away from Eli Coleman. It can be a problem otherwise in the return game, you got to imagine.
4: They send punt formation.
0: Fourth down and a short two. And snap, Pays going to try and run for it, and he makes a man miss, and he is going to have the first down. It wasn't easy, though, and I wouldn't say that New Holstein was fooled. But the Eagles roll the dice, go fake punt, and move the chains. First and 10.
1: And keep the drive alive.

0: keep your offense out there.
1: Work on the defense a little bit.
0: Work on the clock a little bit. Keep your defense on the sideline. And again, that is your leading rusher. That's your head or your top running back operating as the punter.
1: It had a look kind of that rugby style thing. Like if it wasn't there, maybe he could have kicked it. Didn't need to, though. First and 10 at the 25. And trips left, parks to the near side.
0: Better blocking up front. Oh, actually opened a hole for him, held off that defense.
1: First and 10, high snap, gathered in. Here is Pay up inside. Good running here. He's out in the clear. He's a sprinter, midfield 50 to the 40, 35. Chased down on the play by Conrad, but best offensive play of the night. Raven Pay busting up inside for the junior running back.
0: Again, finding a little bit of room to operate right now for Southern Door. Maybe the offensive line or some of the linemen getting their legs underneath them in this matchup a little bit.
1: 45-plus on the gain for Raymond Payne. And I like that, the fourth down, too, because you're sort of building on that statement run, the scramble by Delwich.
0: Yeah. And you're really building off the defensive stand. I mean, this drive started at your own one.
1: And going to run Pay up inside. Eagles couldn't get it blocked up front. Pay's going to lose some yardage there. The defensive play made by Caden Zachman, the 233-pound, 5'9" senior for New Holstein.
0: Never looked like Pay got his footing. Kind of looked like he was leaning forward, almost like his feet were going out from underneath him. Seeing some of the result of the heat, I think Pay is going to check out here.
1: Got to have Isaac Rauer in the backfield right now. Trips left. Delwich back to pass. Going to fire it down deep. Got a man there. And ball is going to be incomplete, but flags are out and going to have interference. The intended target was Jordan Fish down the far sideline. The flag is going to be on Connor Schaefer. Yes, has never really let Fish go after and Schaefer go and get that ball.
0: No, Schaefer never knew the ball was really coming his way. He had his back and his head turned, and Fish really hadn't extended quite yet. He extended when the tip was coming down, selling it a little bit, drawing the interference. That's going to be the second penalty on New Holstein.
1: That'd be defensive pass interference. Jandrin Refrigeration, over 30 years experience working on commercial refrigerators, coolers, freezers, and Manitowoc ice makers. 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So instead of, if it's incomplete, it's third and 12, instead of 15-yard penalty, and first down and 10, Southern Door from the 20-yard line.
0: Finding a way to keep the drive alive. Maybe New Holstein again, they came out of the gates very quickly. It's a warm, humid night. Maybe some of the big guys up front also losing a little steam.
1: Vincent Price to the near side, trips left, Delwich to the air, flings it out in the flat there, caught by Fish. He'll turn it upfield, got to get a few yards, maybe, say, four. And out there defensively for New Holstein was Gavin Piton. He's one of their top returning tacklers from last year.
0: And the reason that Southern Door was able to pick up 4 yards is because of a block by Riker Lowry out on the far side, out on the perimeter. He was the other receiver out there and immediately turned into a block and a lead blocker for the receiver on the reception.
1: Baser in at tight end now, 9:35 to play in the opening half. We'll hear from Corey Vandertai at the break regarding the schedule here this fall and into the winter months at the Southern Door Community Auditorium. Second down and 6 from the 16. Run it up inside for Pay. Makes a mad miss. He's down to the 5 and to the 4, setting up first and goal. And they're just kind of sticking with that ground game, Nick, and now finding a few plays on the interior.
0: Pay with a really nice job after getting the handoff. A little stutter step as he came through the line of scrimmage, basically right through the middle. But that stutter step again gave him a little more room to operate as he was able to shed off a would-be tackler. It's first
1: and goal, ball at the 4. Looking to get their first points of the night. First and goal from the New Holstein 4-yard line. Pair of receivers out to the right. Pay the single setback with Delwich, and they're going to hand it for him inside, maybe get a yard, and then ripped backwards if they got a yard. Maybe not. As that's Abler there again. He's got the safety already, and Southern Door couldn't get him blocked on that play. Second and goal.
0: And no, and it didn't look clean in the backfield on the exchange either. Delwich and Pay kind of colliding with one another as they tried to attempt the handoff. So again, you have a little bit of issue up front, maybe holding some of these defenders off, but also I don't think the whole process is clean back behind it.
1: Adler coming from linebacker from that Husky defense. Two receivers split left. Fish will be wide. And Vincent Price to the near side. Second and goal from the four. Here's Delwich. Pitch to Pay. Going to try and get to the edge. Bobbles it. Picks it up. And whipped down by Coleman on the play. Eli Coleman up from secondary. And that play was busted as soon as Pay bobbled the pitch.
0: Coleman a sure tackler, but had plenty of help behind him once that ball hit the turf. And Southern Roy got a very fortunate bounce that it went right back up to Pay. But once that ball was down, everything for New Holstein was on that sideline and ready to make a stop. It was just that Coleman was the first one there.
1: Feels like a passing down now for Southern Door, but we'll see. Doesn't have to be. It's third down and goal from the nine. Laurie and Fish split wide left. Here's Delwich going to roll out to the left. He's got the edge maybe. Now he flings it in the flat towards the goal line. Touchdown, Southern Door. Jordan Fish. 9-yard pass with Delwich sprinting to the sideline. Hammers on the brakes and little flip pass into the end zone. First points of the night for Southern Door.
0: The initial target on that play, it might have been Fish, and then he brought himself back in, but he was trying to go to the far pylon. I think he was taken out of the play and then came back around, fought through some defenders, and made himself available. Because as Delwich rolled out, there wasn't a whole lot there going to that far sideline.
1: Extra points right now for Southern Door. Axel Anderson to hold. The kick hammers up and through, and it is good. And Southern Door is on the board. I think that's Cody Wagaman that hammered that through. Tough to see his number, but I believe that's 35. And Southern Door is on the board. 7:14 to play in the opening half. 16-7, New Holstein leading the Eagles on the RBC Wealth Management Scoreboard.
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0: 16-7 is the new Holstein lead over Southern Door. Eagles on the board. 99-yard scoring drive. They went with a fake punt. A little bit through the air, a lot on the ground. The big 40-plus yard run for Raymond Pay. Now Vaser to kick it off. Angles it towards the sideline. Going to be caught and then out of bounds on the play by Connor Schaefer. If he just lets it go, it's going to go out of bounds, and they have it at the 35. Instead, he catches it, and it's going to be spotted at the 17-yard line for New Holstein.
1: Yeah, just trying to make a play. Lost track of where the sideline was and tried to tiptoe, but could not do so. On that drive that Chad mentioned that went 99 yards, took 13 plays and 7-12 off the clock. You mentioned the fake punt. There was also a pass interference penalty mixed in. Southern Door able to make some of their own luck and take advantage of maybe a miscue by the Huskies.
0: First down and 10, New Holstein right to left on the WDOR dial now as center Simeon Gauthier leads them to the line of scrimmage. And penalty flags. Southern Door must, or somebody lined up offside. Would see way they're going to walk it off. Southern Door lined up offside, so that'll cost them five.
1: That'll be the third penalty on the Eagles so far here in this opening half. Had two early penalties, one on the opening kick and one on that first defensive series.
0: And Schupak and Delfoss up front at the tackles. Colin Jaquet is on one defensive end. Here's first and five, some shuffling, some motion, some resetting for the Huskies offensively. Now the motion man going to hand off to him and run around the right side. This is Schaefer, and he's caught up near the line of scrimmage. He'll get a yard or two and then down on the play. Pay is there for Southern Door defensively.
1: He ran into his own blocker. He had the right tackle, I believe, trying to create some space out in front, and Schaefer, quicker, obviously, than the offensive lineman, ran right up his back. And there was a coach off the New Holstein sideline who was none too pleased by that look.
0: Coleman going to split out wide right. The motion this way, and they're going to come around the left side with Conrad. He slips down on the play right near the line to gain. As his feet go out from underneath him, there was more to be had there. Might still be enough for a first down. It'll depend on the spot.
1: He had a lead block out in front of him. I apologize. I didn't catch the number. I think it was Guyette who was out in front off the tackle spot leading the way. And you're right, there was plenty. If he gets to the sideline, there's plenty more to be had.
0: Breaking the scouting report a little bit with a run to the left side that time.
1: Coleman hasn't had a touch since his second touchdown catch. He went that whole last series without having a pass thrown his way. I don't think it's going to take much longer to get him back involved in this offense.
0: 5:57 to play in the opening half. Whistles. Not sure if there's a timeout or if we're going to check on a measurement. Teams, Southern Door went to the sideline anyway. Mm-hmm. I didn't see what the full rundown was.
1: I think they are going to measure this.
0: I'm going to bring the chains out. Okay, an official's timeout for measurement. Game tonight brought to you in part by Floors by Josh. When you're looking for a fully insured professional flooring installer with 25-plus years experience, remember Floors by Josh. 9641 School Road, Brussels. Or give Josh Massard a call at 920-333-0075.
1: I'm one for one. I said first down.
0: Okay.
1: I'm one for one. You had more important business with Floors by Josh to get in, but I was saying first down. I just want everyone to know I had the signal.
0: Oh, we were counting vintage campers on the way here, so I wasn't sure what you were referring to with the vintage revival going on out at the Falmy Threshery Grounds.
1: We saw a couple.
0: Enough for a Husky first down, first and 10, spotted at the 27-yard line. From the near side hash, wide side would be to their right. Schaefer, the motion man, going to go play action, though, and fire a deep. Coleman's beyond the defense, and it's off his fingertips, incomplete. It's going to be a touchdown if it's a half a stride less on the throw. He still almost ran underneath that, got behind two Southern Door defensive backs. Coleman had a trickle off his fingertips, almost caught it on the deflection. Instead, it's second and 10.
1: First time we've seen Coleman try to stretch the field. Everything else had been around the line of scrimmage. This time he takes it up, kind of slants it back towards the middle, but just outrunning two defenders. Ball just off the fingertips.
0: Ms. McGill and company and the Brewers beat the Braves today, 2-1.
2: Second and 10 for the 27.
0: First team to 80 wins. And here's a double counter inside, and Schaefer going to get the carry. Hammered down on the play. Southern Dora was ready for that defensively, and that is Lance Vaser among those in on the stop for Southern Dora.
1: I think Colin Jaquette was the initial contact up front. He came out of that pile all fired up, and it looked like he had beaten his man pretty well to slide into the backfield.
0: Talking about that defensive front, the other end is Jackson Wagner. So here's third and 13. Coleman splits right. Southern Dora's got to know where he is. Got to figure this is through the air. Pop going to roll right. Fire it towards the sideline. Caught by Coleman, but I think it's shy of the line. Yeah, he goes out of bounds about almost a full 3 yards shy. So fourth down coming up for New Holstein. How do they want to handle this?
1: Ran the out route, and it was a real aggressive cut by Coleman trying to shake the defender, and because it was such an aggressive cut, it took all of his momentum into his own sideline. He made a really nice catch, tried to extend the football for the first, just could not do so because of all of his momentum going that way.
0: Offense will stay on the field. Fourth and a long two for New Holstein. And now some shifting up front into that double wing look or wing T look. And now Schaefer motions. They're going to hand off to him on the right side, cutting through traffic. He's got the first down and a little bit more. Very patient run for Connor Schaefer. It wasn't there initially, but set up his blockers and got enough for the first down.
1: Yeah, let his big guys get out in front of him. They had to slide to that far sideline so they could set up and pick off some defenders. And you're right. I mean, patience, almost so much so that he came to a stop after the pitch to the far sideline.
0: Freshman Chadland Stengel is in for Southern Dora. He'd been off at the previous play, but returns here on first and 10, playing a linebacker spot. And here is Pop going to hand it off inside. And about 5 yards. Might have been Shantik on the carry.
1: And just starting to lean on that Southern Dora defense up front there. Nothing fancy, just the back sliding off the right side of his center and finding room to roam.
0: Second down and five against Sevastopol, a winner today, 48-0. And second down, counter play for Conrad, coming back to the left. First down, slips a tackle, now another on his feet to the 36, slips another tackle, still going inside the 30 to about the 27-yard line, cannot get him to the ground. Very tough run for James Conrad and New Holstein.
1: He is close to breaking one and has been since the opening quarters. Had some solid runs stretching the defense, and I think 10 out of the 11 Eagles on the field had a shot or made contact with the ball carrier on that play.
0: His helmet came off, so he'll have to exit for a play. John Abrams is in on offense now. First down and 10 from the Eagle 27. Run it up inside for Shenick. And he's going to just wedge his way out for a quick 9, just straight ahead. So Shannick's in the backfield, typically alongside Pop. And then Conrad is one wing back, Schaefer the other.
1: Shenick is the no-nonsense back, I think. He's the one that's just going to take it.
0: Well, I'm not sure there's a lot of nonsense with Conrad either.
1: They will stretch it, though. Shenick so far has been between the tackles. The other two have tried to stretch the sideline here and there. Shenick has just been straight ahead north-south.
0: Second down and short here for the Huskies. Motion man, Conrad's back in. He's got this coming left. Vaser is there to hold him up, and he's not going to have the first down. No gain on the play. Delphos is there defensively from the bottom of the pile for Southern Dora is Cuscobar.
1: Very measured steps there by the back, Conrad, as he came across the line of scrimmage right to left with the football. And Vaser had seen enough of that. He's like, you're not going to be able to just to hang out back there and let your blockers set up. He came up with some aggressiveness there and made the stop.
0: Third down, a long two for the Huskies. Schaefer, the motion man, counter it back the other way. This is Conrad picking his way inside through traffic. Forward progress, probably going to have the first down. He got almost to the 16-yard line. And they will spot the ball for a New Holstein first down. Olson Dental, Sturgeon Bay, happy to support the Eagles on WDOR. And also, good luck to all area teams. That is from Olson Dental of Sturgeon Bay.
1: Little inside reverse there. as the wing got the football and then gave it back to the back that was waiting behind the line of, behind the offensive line, I should say,
0: well,
1: behind the line of scrimmage.
0: I was looking on the at the official on the far sideline, Nick, where he was standing, and I thought that was going to be the spot, and they did not spot it there. It's more back towards the offensive backfield of New Holstein, so we have the chains coming in.
1: I'll say they were successful on this one as well. I'll put my perfect record on the line.
0: Risky.
1: It is.
0: Close.
1: It is. That's just short.
0: They almost had to go the old Gene Skeletor
1: index card.
0: Index card there.
1: It was very, very close on the measurement.
0: So fourth and short. You know they're going to go for it. It's all a matter of Conrad's getting it or Schaefer, it seems like. Because so far we have not seen them go under center anyway. Coverage tonight brought to you by our WDUR Sportcaster Club. 16-7, the New Holstein lead. Minute 49 till halftime.
2: Fourth and inches, both 17.
0: Been more a workmanlike drive after the first two times they had it a bunch of big plays. They are going to go under center on fourth and short. Lines are set. They say roll the clock, pop under center. Takes the snap, turn, give the handoff. Shedick scissored down on the play by Vaser, but he'll dive forward for the first down. Lance did the best he could to try and make the stop, but there's just no one else there to help.
1: No. That's the 10th running play on this drive as the clock is slipping away here in this opening half.
0: New Holstein has all their timeouts, minute 28 to play in the half. And Schaefer going to have this carry right side. They pull a guard around, going to help him get to the edge, and he's going to have at least 10 forced out of bounds. This is going to be from inside the five at a first and goal coming up.
1: Schaefer again looked to cut it up at the hash marks on the far side. You could see he kind of dipped a little bit and then said, you know what? It's wide open all the way to the sidelines. I'm going to get outside the numbers and see if I can't turn this upfield.
0: First and goal from the four-yard line coming up for New Holstein. Pop going to go under center this time. Heavy traffic to the right side. They're going to run Shedick that way. And Southern Door is there waiting defensively. And I think that's Jaquette, the 6'5", 200-pound junior left end defensively. And timeout taken by New Holstein. We'll take it with them. Huskies 16, Southern Door 7, minute 10 to play in the opening half on the RBC Wealth Management scoreboard.
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0: Couple of touchdown passes, popped Coleman, then a Husky safety. Got out to a 16-0 lead, 16-7 now, but looking to add on.
1: Southern Door trying to come up with another defensive stand. They turned New Holstein away at the goal line on the Huskies last series. Keep an eye on Griffin Abler. I know he's up on the offensive line, Chad. Last year he had 10 carries, 23 yards, 4 touchdowns. Seems like he was used in short yardage. And since New Holstein stalled on their last series down in the red zone inside the 10, might be an option to turn to. Go heavy a little bit.
0: Still in the huddle right now. A minute 10 to play in the half. Second and goal from the 4. Schaefer more in the backfield on this play. Conrad angles left. He got a motion, man. It's going to be the direct snap. Schaefer hands off. Coleman dives towards the end zone. Is he in?
1: I think he's short.
0: Just shy. Third and goal. So they did that previously down at the goal line, the direct snap to Connor Schaefer. This time that inside pitch, if you will, to Coleman. Now third and goal from inside the one.
1: Could not get that football stretched across the goal line before the knees touched down. Somebody just limped to the sideline for New Holstein. That's Nick Fecht, who exited with a little hitch.
0: Sure, New Holstein going to let this run down a little bit. Going to take the timeout right there, 27 seconds to play. So that'll give them, they'll have one more timeout after this. If they don't score, and they'll have time for two plays with no problem. If needed, it'll be inside the one, third and goal coming up for the Huskies. They're listening to high school football on 93.9 FM. Last night, NEW Lutheran, Providence Academy, 30-16 winners over Gibraltar. Brilliant beat Sturgeon Bay, 41-6. And today, Sebastopol, 48-0 winners over St. John's Northwestern Academy.
1: For those that
0: joined Northwestern Military Academy.
1: Mm-hmm. For those that join late, Chad, coming up at the half.
0: Corey Vandertide talking about the schedule upcoming at the Southern Door Community Auditorium, the Blood, Sweat, and Tears tribute next week, Thursday. But that just starts a busy schedule for them. The Statler brothers, Jimmy Fortune coming. The following Friday after that, September 4th. So you'll hear all about it here in just a little bit.
1: Okay, looking forward to that.
0: There's a Michael Jackson show later.
1: Oh, really? Wide variety.
0: Straight out of Branson.
1: Wide variety, as always, at the Southern Door Community Auditorium.
0: Third and goal coming up for New Holstein. You know who doesn't care about the call? Gothier. He's at the line. So I just snap and block. He's ready.
1: All right, guys.
0: You guys do what you have. I know what my job is. Snap the ball. Block the guy right in front of me.
1: I don't even need to know what anything is going on back there.
0: Tell me the snap count,
1: yep,
0: and I'll be ready.
1: Follow me.
0: Third and goal. Schaefer, they'll direct snap it to him, it appears. He got motion. Here's the snap. Schaefer going to keep it his own self. Untouched into the end zone. Hammers off the left side. Touchdown, New Holstein from a yard out. Connor Schaefer has his first touchdown of the night. 22-7, New Holstein.
1: Yeah, long, lengthy drive. Taking nearly the rest of this opening half off the board. A little under 7 minutes to go, 83 yards. All started on kind of a misread on the kickoff following the Southern Door touchdown. But no bother to New Holstein, who just put kind of nose to grindstone and just worked their way down the football field.
0: Keep the offense on the field here for the two-point conversion attempt from center. Pop the quarterback, play action, wants pop pass, and it's incomplete. Knocked down by Southern Door, and I think that is going to be Colin Jaquet on the deflection. So we'll hold at a 22-7 game, 22 seconds to play in the opening half on the RBC Wealth Management Scoreboard.
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0: Final 22 seconds of the opening half. Coleman has it teed at the 40. His approach and kick is going to be deep and going to fly untouched into the end zone. That's one of the better kickers we've seen, I think, in a long time as well, Nick.
1: Yes, 100%. I mean,
0: into the end zone on the fly on nearly every kick.
1: I mentioned all the accolades he got out of the Eastern Wisconsin Conference. First team offense, defense, punter, and kicker. By the way, on that last drive, 16 plays for New Holstein, 14 of those plays on the ground, covering 83 yards and 650, ending in a one-yard touchdown run. Workmanlike, Chad. Very
0: yes.
1: Workmanlike.
0: Yep. See what Southern Door wants to do here, how creative they want to get. 22 seconds till halftime. They'll come out four wide, pay in the backfield. with Delwich. And they want to go to the air, swing it out in the flat here in the dirt in front of Bay. He had three tacklers waiting for him, including Coleman and Shenick.
1: Delwich a year ago, 20 of 59 passing, 298 yards, four touchdowns, eight interceptions.
0: It was a split duty for a while last year before he took over entirely.
1: So far here in the opening half, his miss on the incompletions, he's kind of been a little short on some throws. Seen him overthrow a couple of throws. The swing passes, it's been a little bit off on.
0: Does have the touchdown to Jordan Fish for the points. Second down and 10, 18 seconds to play. Delwich back to pass, going to roll out to his right. Now loft it downfield. Parks is there for the catch at the 38-yard line. That'll stop the clock with 12 seconds for Southern Door, and the Eagles going to burn timeout.
1: Well, if you're not going to take a knee and you're going to try and stretch the field, absolutely take the timeout.
0: Nope, they changed it. Incomplete.
1: Okay. Huh. Well, there was a wrestling match one-on-one for that football as Parks was trying to corral it and bring it to the ground. Had a defender reaching in, trying to lay claim to that pass. Wasn't a bad throw by Delwich. Again, when he has tried to stretch it a little bit, it looks like he's got when he has to put a little more mustard on it, looks like he's more comfortable in those throws right now.
0: Damari Parks, the intended target, third down and 10 with 11 seconds to play in a half. That would have stopped the clock regardless, so they did not get the timeout or need or want that timeout. Now Delwich going to roll to his right and sling it downfield for Parks. Bobbled and incomplete, I think. Yeah, it might have been caught off the second deflection by Southern Door. And by Anderson, Axel had gotten there, but he was sitting out of bounds. Incomplete.
1: Eli Coleman, we've said his name plenty, but he's the one that was kind of laying in wait, reading it. And he came across in front of the intended target, Parks, and nearly picked that pass off. And now he's dropping deep as a return man on what's going to be a punt.
0: Yeah, fourth and 10. Although that pass play just took 6 seconds, I feel like I'd maybe think more about that. And certainly you can't kick it to him. You have to kick it out of bounds or get it high enough in the air and not let him have any sort of chance at returning.
2: Timeout.
0: Southern Door is going to burn timeout. Make sure how they want to handle this last situation so this game doesn't get any further away from them.
1: And they also didn't have enough guys on the field for that punt as well. They had someone running down the line, and that's when the timeout occurred as a player was a little bit late getting to where he needed to be.
0: Seen a few personnel situations where they, even after timeouts or broken plays, where someone's running on or running off early or late or whatever, but it's first game stuff, right?
1: Yeah, absolutely, and it's occurred. This is the second time we've seen them on a special teams unit not get the personnel that they needed. Once happened on a kickoff. I think it was maybe after the safety where they didn't have the personnel. And some of that was because they elected to punt it away instead of kick it away. So they had to change out the personnel a little bit. This one was just someone late getting down the line.
0: Fourth down and 10. Raymond Pay will be in punt formation. Personal blocker is Jordan Fish. Unless they're going to have Pay run around, that's the possibility, too, if they think that can take 5 seconds. Gets rid of it, and then he's hammered. That's going to be a roughing the kicker. Coleman has it. Far sideline. He's to the 20 and 15 and 10. He will be down there, but the penalty flag, Southern Door may just decline it and get to the halftime locker.
1: Absolutely. It was a full-on sellout by New Holstein, and they had three free going after Pay the punter. Two in the air, and one went low and undercut him, and the official right behind reaches in the pocket and drops the flag down.
0: And Southern Door, a player slow to get up after the play as well as in the tackling area. That was Lance Vaser. So Southern Door is going to get an extra play out of it, so they're going to bring the offense on the field for an untimed down.
2: On the defense, that's 15 yards and an automatic first down. We can't end the half on a
0: So Southern Door going to get a play, I would think, from the...
2: It's first and 10, Southern Door, Bald Eagle 25.
0: They were at the... I'm going to spot it at the 25. I don't know if that's right, is it? The play was at the 20. Wouldn't it be 15 yards if it's roughing the kicker?
1: Unless they spotted it from where the roughing penalty occurred, but that's not accurate either. But that seems to be what they did. They spotted it from where the penalty occurred. Yeah. Now we're going to have, a re-spotting of the football, I believe.
0: Officiating crew going to talk about it a little bit here and see where this, I guess initially I just looked where the original line of scrimmage was on the 4th and 10, mm-hmm. which was the 20, so I was anticipating it to be to the 35.
1: Right. Right now it looks like they spotted it from where the actual penalty occurred, where the roughing took place back at the 10, and that is the case. Now they're moving it forward.
0: They're bringing it out to the 35. That's what I had.
1: Your mid-season form there.
0: Well, I took a little bit from these guys that I didn't check in with them after the game last night, so now I've got more firepower
1: okay.
0: for them. So
1: they got it cleaned up. They got it figured out.
0: Delwich, untimed down, going to air it out. And I'll loft it this way. Parks, so a little bit overthrown and incomplete out of bounds. They had the youngster streaking down the sideline. Chance Vollmer was there defensively. It drops incomplete. All things considered, both sides get to the locker room. And, Nick, I'm just going to quickly say this about that first half and the way it ended. Wayne New Holstein looked like they were going to come out and boat race them for Southern Door to be within two scores. I think that's a pretty good thing for them right now.
1: Really good response by the Eagles on both sides of the football towards the back end of the first quarter. The defense came up with a goal line stand, turned it over at the one to the offense. They used a fake punt. There was a pass interference penalty mixed in, but you take advantage of those plays, the fake punt and the miscue by New Holstein, and they did that, and they ended up getting points. So I 100% agree with you. That Southern, good response. I know that New Holstein scored that late touchdown, but a good response by Southern Door.
0: 16-0 New Holstein at the quarter break. Southern Door got a 9-yard touchdown pass from Caleb Delwich to Jordan Fish. It was 16-7, but now 22-7. At halftime, New Holstein leading at Southern Door. 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
5: Thank you, Chad, for having me.
0: Well, we're going to talk about a really busy schedule you have coming up here, and we might make it all the way through things you have scheduled through Christmas, but you said recently here that you just kind of had a report on how it's been going for the community auditorium.
5: Yeah, so we just had a board meeting this week and did kind of a recap of our 25-26 season. We started increasing or revamping programming at the auditorium about 2.5 years ago. Hard to believe the auditorium has been part of the Southern Door County School District. This is the 35th year, opened it back in 1991. And it's just so great to see, you know, people joining us from all over. I mean, this past season, we had guests from 142 different Wisconsin cities and towns based on zip codes where they're purchasing tickets from, and as well as 16 states. So, you know, it's awesome to be able to offer these great events to our local community, but it's even greater knowing that we have people traveling to Southern Door County, spending their dollars here, and coming out for some awesome entertainment.
0: So how have you gotten the word out there? Or is it because you're getting some of these bigger acts and people are searching out, say, Jimmy Fortune, who's going to be here next month?
5: Yeah, exactly. I mean, well, we rely heavily on social media. We actually do some very specific targeted campaigns, typically across 14 different counties. As you mentioned, Jimmy Fortune's coming on September 4th. He's a bigger name, a member of the Statler Brothers. You know, part of the Gospel Hall of Fame, Country Music Hall of Fame. That one we're actually been advertising throughout the Midwest. because he rarely gets to the Midwest for any show. So obviously we have a local radio, newspaper, social media. You know, we send out almost 22,000 season brochures. We've got an email group of over 7,000. And I think that, you know, if people come out, experience a show for the first time, you know, we receive lots of positive feedback about the venue, the location. So, you know, return visitors. And of course, I always say the best advertisement is word of mouth. They share with their neighbors and families, and we continue to see our audience base grow this past season, welcoming nearly 11,000 people.
0: Tends to say that you're doing something right if you're getting some of these bigger acts that tour that are, like you said, for Jimmy Fortune, doesn't make it this way too often, that he's willing to come here and perform.
5: Yeah, exactly. You know, it's interesting how many times I'll actually have promoters now reaching out to me or the artist agents themselves, because either they're seeing things come across their feed about, you know, types of acts we're bringing to our rural community. And, you know, at the very beginning, I was trying to seek out and make connections. And now it's exciting to see that now it's reciprocal. They're reaching out and saying, hey, we would love. Actually, I just had a call yesterday with a national tour just saying, hey, we see that you have this Blood, Sweat, and Tears tribute show, and we've got some shows we would love to be able to bring to your area, and seeking more information. So, yeah, it's exciting all around. You know, people get to have entertainment right in your backyard, not have to travel far. It's pretty awesome.
0: Let's talk about the calendar a little bit here, because you're really busy for this next calendar month. It starts next week, Thursday, August 27th, with the music of Blood, Sweat, and Tears.
5: Yeah, so this is a Midwest group from mostly Wisconsin, Michigan. Features a 9-piece band, so they'll see saxophones, trombones, trumpets, and really reliving the music of Blood, Sweat, and Tears, iconic music from the 70s. They'll be joining us, yes, on Thursday the 27th. And then that's followed immediately the following weekend. It is Labor Day weekend, Friday, September 4th. Jimmy Fortune, he'll be coming with his band called The Believers. And again, he's country gospel music. He's a great name and a great, incredible talent, receiving Vocal Group of the Year as a CMA award winner with the Statler Brothers. And yeah, we're really, really pumped to have him here. You know, in September, completely opposite end of the spectrum, we have MJ Illusion, reliving the King of Pop, so Michael Jackson. This show actually has a residency in Branson, Missouri, so they'll actually be doing a tour here with Brennan Seehaver Productions. Very excited to welcome them. And then, of course, we go all the way to the end of September with Buddy Holly and the Music of 1957 to 59. So I think our listeners hopefully will see that we've got something for everyone, music of the 70s, Michael Jackson, King of Pop, country, gospel, and of course the 50s. That's been a key goal of ours, and we hope that our visitors appreciate the wide variety of programming.
0: Let's go to, again, next Thursday. It's Lucretia's Reprise and the music of Blood, Sweat, and Tears. And you forget how many songs they had. You think of it's just a couple, right? But all of a sudden you look at the top 40 books, and they're like, man, they did have a lot of hits.
5: Yeah, you know, oftentimes people say, you know, before there was Chicago, you know, it was Blood, Sweat, and Tears. And yeah, so hits like Spinning Wheel and You've Made Me So Happy, those are like iconic tunes that people will definitely recognize.
0: And the same for the Statler Brothers. Like, it's Jimmy Fortune joined the Statler Brothers in 1982. But you think older country, the Statler Brothers, they were up there.
5: Another iconic country group. I remember as a kid, man, listening to the Statler Brothers, the rich texture of their voices and the harmonies, so impressive.
0: Reliving the King of Pop, the MJ, the Illusion. Tell us a little bit more about this, because, I mean, so much of what he did was not just the music. It was the performances, the dancing. Is it a show like that?
5: Yeah, yep. There's dancers, there's singers, fully immersive show. There's digital technology, audience participation. I mean, it's a fully, back group. Like I said, coming directly from Branson, Missouri. If you look him up, he's got quite a few followers, and it's quite impressive to see, you know, the way he really pays homage to Michael Jackson, the dance moves, the songs, the look, something unlike we've really experienced here at the Southern Dirt Community Auditorium. And we're thankful to Brennan Seehaver Productions. He brought us several shows here. Because something for our listeners to know is sometimes the shows are presented by us. We're seeking the contracts, we're covering all the expenses, and sometimes outside promoters will come in and they rent the venue. And that's a win-win for us, because we don't take the financial risk, but it's an opportunity for us to ensure some pretty incredible acts for our community.
0: And then Buddy Holly, everyone remembers that story, but I mean, it's still popular to this day, no doubt, that music.
5: Yeah, he's got a very close Wisconsin connection, of course, you know, thinking about, you know, his death in the, I think it was the night before, or days before, that he was performing at the Riverside in Green Bay. You know, this show was here a couple years ago, nearly sold out. Gaddy D Productions does a phenomenal job. They're awesome to work with. And this was one of those shows that we were getting lots of requests to return. So we're excited to welcome them back.
0: All right, Corey Vandertye with the Southern Door Community Auditorium. Just look ahead briefly on the schedule into October. Mutt's Gone Nuts. I remember that show was pretty big last year and obviously very good enough to bring back.
5: Yeah, yep. This features nearly a dozen dogs. You know, most of them are rescue animals, which makes the story even more special. We got Guinness World Record holder. We got a couple that were featured on America's Got Talent. And yeah, they were pretty stunning to watch, all the tricks and everything set to music. And another show that received such positive accolades, we really wanted to feature and welcome them back to Door County. What I would say is, you know, for those listening, if you want to check out our full lineup, on our website, southerndooraudatorium.org, there's a season playbook event tab right at the top, and you can read through the whole digital tab, because we got several great Christmas shows. Steam is returning back. We've got a screening of A Cherry Pie Christmas. Of course, the ever popular Boogie and the Yo-Yos are actually bringing the Christmas With You show. Encourage people to get tickets for that show if they want. Those are a hot item right now.
0: We just saw what they did at the fair, right?
5: Yeah, it was incredible. Incredible. And I know they've got a huge following, and you know, everyone says this, the Christmas show is very different than what they do, but so special with string instruments, the choir, the full band. And so we are so, so tickled to be able to have Boogie and the Yo-Yos in a live stage show right here in Door County. And there's so many more events. I think we have nearly 20 events, and there's actually a couple more in the hopper that haven't been announced yet. So it's great to see our venue being used not only for educational programming during the school year, but really being used year-round. It's a beautiful facility, awesome acoustics, and what better way to celebrate the arts, you know, in the community, which often get overlooked. We're so grateful and thankful to the people who support us, our donors, our sponsors, and, of course, those people who show up, buy tickets, and sit in the seats to enjoy the shows.
0: Do want to mention, because I'm sure it's big, that January 16th, the Taylor Swift Experience.
5: Yeah, exactly. Another variety. That's a very family-friendly show. It's the number one family-friendly Taylor Swift tribute. Actually, Josh Lardnoy, our technical director, and I had an opportunity. We made a trip in February to watch the show just to see if this was legit. And it was definitely an outstanding production. Again, family-friendly and just great way to pay tribute to the music of Taylor Swift. And yeah, I would encourage, you know, daddy-daughter nights will be a great way. Christmas presents in December, celebrate in January. It's called Are You Ready For It? A Taylor Experience.
0: I just want to end with this, Corey. You mentioned that it's not just, the auditorium isn't just used for these shows. It's still used as part of the programming educationally at Southern Door for the youth.
5: Exactly. Yeah. So all of our winter, spring concerts, our high school musical production, which has got a rich history. This year's production is called Hello Dolly. They've been in rehearsals already, even before the school year starting out. We got our middle school musical. Of course, it gets used for assemblies throughout the year. Just a wide variety of opportunities. In fact, you know, when we did our report, I mean, over 150 days of the school year, or of the actual year, used specifically for school programming. So sometimes behind the scenes, people in the community don't realize if it's not a specific advertised event, but that space has been being used on a weekly basis, and we're so blessed to be celebrating our 35th anniversary of having access to the facility.
0: All these great shows we talked about, tickets available online, that the best way to go about it?
5: Correct, yep. At Southern Door Auditorium, or you can type in sdauditorium.org, that'll pop up too. Otherwise, the box office is 920-676-1920. I'm always happy to help over the phone. Oftentimes we get large groups that want to come out. So if you're curious, anyone's curious about bringing out a large group, we can provide an additional discount for you. Just looking forward to an awesome, awesome season celebrating the performing arts.
0: Sounds good, Corey. Thanks for your time. Have a great season.
5: Thank you, Chad, and let's go Eagles.
0: Corey Vandertye, Program Director of the Southern Door Community Auditorium, with us at halftime tonight on WDUR. Second half of football, New Holstein and the Eagles coming up next on 93.9 FM.
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0: From the near side hash, some motion. They want to go to the air for Coleman. Out in the flat, he has the catch. Turns it upfield for better than 10. He's to the 10. He's to the 5. He's into the end zone. Touchdown. New Holstein, 31 yards through the air. Cutter pop to Eli Coleman. And the Huskies hit pay dirt on the opening drive of the night. Third and short, shotgun for Pop. Looking left, fires out there for Coleman, makes the first man miss. Now he's in a foot race, 30, 25, 20. Don't know if they'll get him. 10 to the 5, into the end zone. Touchdown, New Holstein. Mark it off is 41 yards. Second touchdown of the opening quarter for Eli Coleman. It's a two-touchdown lead for New Holstein. It's third down and goal from the 9. Laurie and Fish split wide left. Here's Delwich going to roll out to the left. He's got the edge maybe. Now he flings it in the flat towards the goal line. Touchdown, Southern Door. Jordan Fish, 9-yard pass with Delwich sprinting to the sideline. Hammers on the brakes. A little flip pass into the end zone. First points of the night for Southern Door. Third and goal. Schaefer, they'll direct snap it to him, it appears. He got motion. Here's the snap. Schaefer going to keep it his own self. Untouched into the end zone. Hammers off the left side. Touchdown, New Holstein from a yard out. Connor Schaefer has his first touchdown of the night. 22-7, New Holstein.

0: at Southern Door tonight. High school football non-conference season opener. As we close in on the start of half number two, it's New Holstein 22 and Southern Door 7. We just heard the highlights. A Caleb Delwich to Jordan Fish touchdown for the Eagles' lone score of the half. Fox Valley Lutheran leading Kewaunee 14-0 at halftime. It's a couple of teams there that are ranked pretty high in the top 10 in their respective divisions. Kewaunee's in 6. Nick, is FVL up in 3 or 4?
1: I thought I read 3 today.
0: Could be. That's pretty big. That's a schedule up for Kewaunee. They'll get Luxembourg Casco next week, and then they open Packerland play with Bonduelle, and I think it's O'Connell Falls then for week 4. So that first month is going to be difficult for Kewaunee. They'll get tested and being tested tonight. Kewaskum is at Luxembourg Casco. We'll check in on that score. We know Sevastopol won already today, 48-0 over St. John's Northwestern Academy. And I had a bunch of stats here and numbers to pass along to you from head coach Dan Judas. Reed LeClaire, 94 yards passing, 14 yards rushing, a touchdown each. Bo Tank, 92 yards passing, a pair of scores. Also 13 carries for 19 yards and a touchdown. Roman LeClaire had 6 carries, 72 yards, and a receiving touchdown, and also a pick six. And Cash Keen had 5 catches for 112 yards and a couple of touchdowns. I thought I saw online as well that Algoma leading at Newman Catholic tonight. That's in Wausau, 36-0, the Wolves at the break. Yesterday, Gibraltar and Sturgeon Bay lost their season openers.
1: New Holstein in the opening half ran 32 plays, 27 runs, 5 passes, but 2 of those passes go for long touchdowns to Eli Coleman. They did commit 3 penalties. Southern Door, 24 plays run in the opening half. Probably part of that reasoning, 16-play drive by New Holstein late kind of hogged the ball and the clock at the back end of the second quarter. But again, 24 plays for Southern Door, pretty balanced. 11 runs, 13 pass. They were penalized 3 times in the opening half as well.
0: Halftime tonight on WDUR, brought to you by Door County Medical Center. Thanks to Corey Vandertai for his time earlier today, highlighting the schedule of events coming up now until Christmas, and even the Taylor Swift show that they have coming up in early January. You can get tickets for all those shows online. See that schedule we talked about, sdauditorium.org. Ready for the start of the second half, although the clock is not. I don't think they are going to go on the kickoff here. The approach from Coleman, end over end, it goes into the end zone, and we are underway for the start of half number two on 93.9 FM. You know, Nick, we were talking today comparing notes. We've both been in this for a while. For me, it's broadcast year number 36, and I remember the days when you'd see Dan Visti out here with a push lawnmower, and now they have robotic mowers out here.
1: And everyone down on the field thought that it looked pretty good. The turf was in good shape. Nice addition for the Southern Door District, allowing the maintenance to actually do maintenance work is what I was told. But yeah, the field looks in good shape.
0: Southern Door to start this drive at their own 20-yard line. Caleb Delwich, shotgun, looks to hand it off up inside. Not a lot of room there for Raymond Pay, maybe a yard or two. And I suppose there'll be robots to replace us eventually as well. But someone has to set the gear up, so hopefully we always have a job. Someone has to print out the programs and bring a pen and paper.
1: I'm 8 behind you. This is year 28 for me. 20th, though, of you and I working as a tandem in the broadcast booth for WDOR. 20 years, Chad.
0: Hey, a few of them were pretty good.
1: Still here. Still together. Still here. There's a punchline in there somewhere that I'm just going to leave.
0: Second down and 9. Eagles going to keep it on the ground. Pay straight ahead. He goes. And it's just a couple of yards. Going to have 3rd and 7 coming up for Southern Door.
1: Again, just right up the middle. 2 conservative calls to begin the second half for Southern Door. Just Pay really right off the right side of his center, straight into the pile. 2 to the 23. Able to pick up 3 plays. So again, technically you're back behind the chains here, and you're going to leave it on now Caleb Delwich to try and make a play possibly.
0: 3rd down 7 from their own 23. 2 receivers either way. And here's Delwich looking right, going to fire this way in the slot. Vaser on the catch. And they might give him the line to gain on the reception and then whipped backwards from there. And it is going to be enough for a Southern Door first down as it touches.

0: 115 pounds. Give him a couple. Second and eight coming up. 22-7 New Holstein.
1: Trying to loosen things up front. Pay was able to break off a 40-plus run on the scoring drive. That was a big chunk of the yardage that they gained on that 99-yard drive.
0: By the way, Luxembourg Casco leads Keewaskum 17-12. Second down and long, and here's some play action. Delwich gets rid of it as being hit. It's caught by Vaser, might have ran the wrong way initially. Ends up losing a couple of yards, and boy, Delwich really paid for that completion. I assume that's Muhlenbach who got in there.
1: It was, and he was right on top of Delwich, so you tip your cap to the quarterback for Southern Doors, standing in there, taking the hit. He saw it, the senior did, Delwich, coming right into his lap the whole time and did not flinch, just dumped it over the top. Just to get that completion was good work by the Southern Doors signal caller.
0: He gave him the 31-yard line, so it is third down and nine. Here's Delwich. Looking right, steps up in the pocket, might be able to get the first down with his feet, almost stumbled, but he will have it. Out to midfield and forced out of bounds there as Coleman does a good job of not whipping him down out of bounds. Move the chains, first and 10. My fear for Caleb Woods there, he's going to trip over his own feet as he was clearing some of that traffic.
1: He was able to keep his footing or regain it. Good job keeping the head up and making a correct decision. Everything had sank back for New Holstein, back to try and prevent a first down through the air, so he took advantage of the big gaping hole right in the middle of the field.
0: Freedom leads Lake Mills 20-0. That's a big showdown. A couple of really highly regarded teams. Lake Mills is a really good quarterback. Here's Pay, quick hitter, 7-8 yards off the right side of that Southern Door offensive line is Raymond Pay. Just keeps hammering away in there. 165-pound, 5'8" junior.
1: Ken trying to loosen up that defense. Chad described it hammering away. That's exactly what it is. And now Southern Door, after being behind the chains on a couple of third and long conversions, now up in front of the chains on this part of the possession.
0: That right side is Jackson Wagner and Liam Finger. That's where they've had the most success running with Raymond Pay.
1: Much better job up front than we saw at the start of this contest.
0: Second and two. Pay has this one, and a little sideline-to-sideline running instead of the quick hitter that time, and has nowhere to go. Caden Zachman there defensively. Nick, there's one other score I want to give you here because it's so odd. Monroe and Lodi are playing, and at the start of the second half, Cheesemakers and Blue Devils, I believe that is, right? It's 19-19. We don't see a team get 19 very often, but to be tied at 19 is odd.
1: Scoregami.
0: I think that's right. Third and two. Delwich to the air, fires right side, caught and hammered down right away.
1: That's a first down.
0: Very difficult catch by Axel Anderson in serious traffic. Coleman was there. And that'll stop the clock as they'll move the chains to the New Holstein 39.
1: Great job by Anderson, because I honestly thought Coleman got there maybe a step early, and he came, as you would say, with bad intentions. He was going to jar that football free and create an incompletion. Could not do so. Boy, good job by Anderson. We've seen some tough plays here early on in this third quarter by Southern Door.
0: First and 10, Eagles. Delwich wants to go to the air, steps up in the pocket. He's got room here, gets good block from Pay to the 40. Out of bounds near the 39-yard line. Raymond Pay downfield got a good chip block on a linebacker, and that allows Delwich to get nine, second and one.
1: Delwich had one target in mind. That was Axel Anderson, who was running a fly route on the near sideline. Once that was covered up, again, a good decision by Delwich to tuck it and go, but I think New Holstein's dropping quite a bit back into coverage right now.
0: Denny Van Bramer said it last night. Gibraltar in the second half started playing with a little more swagger. And I feel he can sense that from Caleb Delwich right now.
1: More comfortable right now, making good decisions.
0: Second and one, and handoff inside. Pay, little hit and spin through traffic. That's a tough 5 yards for Raymond Pay. First and 10 for the Eagles to the 26 of the Huskies.
1: That should have been no gain. That's all on Pay, because he was immediately hit as he got to the line, and he slipped out with a spin move back into traffic and kept the legs turning.
0: That side behind Geisel and Cuscobar on the left side of the Eagle offensive line.
1: But you're right. When you get that swagger, that confidence, and you're the quarterback, now all of a sudden

0: the other 10 guys around you start to follow suit. You can see it up front. The line's playing better. Pay running aggressive.
1: Trips left. Parks to the near side. And going to keep it on the ground. Ball is loose. New Holstein's going to pick it up. And they're going to have it at the 40-yard line. I'm not sure that was a miscommunication or what led to that. But it's going to be up to the Eagle defense now as I think Conrad covers it up and has it at the 40-yard line for New Holstein. First down and 10.
0: Looked disjointed from the start. Don't know if he mishandled the snap. Never looked like he had control of the football. Delwich now, all that confidence kind of leaks out of him as he comes head hung to the sideline. Unfortunate mistake. First turnover of the contest.
1: First down and 10, New Holstein. 5:55 to play in the third. And they'll go right back to the ground attack. Chenick inside 2 or 3 yards, angling a bit to the right as brought down on the play by Colin Jacquet. And, you know, Nick, that was, some of the hidden stuff that you don't really talk about. So that they were down to the 25, right? Think about where that drive started because you have a weapon in your kicker that kicks it out of the end zone every time.
0: Yeah.
1: You're starting every drive at the 20 instead of the 40 or 45,
0: absolutely,
1: right?
0: Yeah.
1: So instead of maybe the necessary yardage, what but a touchdown drive ends up in a turnover instead. They want to go deep down the seam for Steffes, the tight end, incomplete. Parks had the coverage for Southern Door. So now third and long coming up for New Holstein.
0: First target for the Huskies for someone other than Coleman. Steffes, second,
1: third down. Sometimes think, well, kicking game in high school, it's not that important. I think we just saw how important it was.
0: The teams
1: have to go 80 instead of 60 yards.
0: Unfortunately, the teams that usually say that, Jed, don't have that solid kicking game. It's an excellent point. I mean, Coleman, I think all of his kickoffs except for one have been a touchback.
1: And one that wasn't was at the 3 and bobbled by Southern Door.
0: Led to a safety.
1: And here's a little counter play for Schaefer, right side, and boy, he's going to be setting up a 4th and 2 as he gets to the 48-yard line. New Holstein is showing they're willing to roll the dice and keep the offense on the field previously on 4th down. Expect they would here as well.
0: Very measured run again, allowing his blockers to move and get set up or reset up front of him is the back. We've seen that time and time again, that patience, that trust in your line to get where they need to be.
1: 4th and a long 1. Trips left. Here's a pass out this way for Coleman. He's got the catch. First down and a little more down the sideline. And Vaser gets him out of bounds, but Eli Coleman has a first down for New Holstein to the Eagle 38.
0: Yeah, it's a lead block by Connor Schaefer after the catch down the line. Schaefer got out in front of Coleman and picked off a defender with a pretty good shove block out of the way.
1: And that play will keep a defense from loading the box in the future on 4th and 1. Because everything is on tape or on huddle these days, right? So you can't just sell out and try to stop the run now because they'll show that they'll throw the ball on 4th and 1.
0: And Coleman is as good as advertised all the way around.
1: 1st and 10, give it to Schaefer, right side, and he's going to have 4 yards before being brought down on the play. A Southern Door player went down and appears to be, we're going to have an injury timeout holding the left leg. 4:27 to play, quarter number 3. 22-7, New Holstein leads Southern Door on the RBC Wealth Management Scoreboard.
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0: It'll be second down and 7 as the training staff continues to work with one of the Southern Door players on the field. It's a running play and going to get to his feet anyway and walk off under his own power for the Eagles. That is Seth Schupbach, a junior defensive lineman.
1: Good news is he's coming to the sideline on the near side here under his own power.
0: 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It's second down and 6 for New Holstein on the march to the Eagle 36-yard line. Their first drive of half number 2. Shotgun, and this is Pop going to keep it himself, and nowhere to go. He runs into and rudely deposited by Justin Kuskovar. Defensive lineman at 6'3", 310.
1: And one-on-one beat his man up front, and then one-on-one made the stop on Pop. Speaking of Pop being the quarterback, you look at the Southern Door sideline, Bo Schley. Maybe just playing some catch, don't want to get too ahead of myself, but it looks like he's loosening with some intention right now for Southern Door.
0: Third down and 8 for New Holstein. Possible in four down territory. Might depend on what happens here on third down as well. Mm-hmm. And here's Pop rolling out to his left, squares the shoulders, fires this way towards the sideline and incomplete. That had some smoke on it on a pass intended for Connor Schaefer, incomplete, fourth and 8.
1: That ball got on top of Schaefer in a hurry. Fish in the area with coverage for Southern Door. He just had gotten around on the football, and it was right in the face mask.
0: Fourth and 8 from the 37, and it doesn't look like they're bringing the punt team on the field.
1: Coleman was running the fly on the near sideline on that last pass play. He will switch things up and go to the far.
0: He's going to be checked over there by Riker Laurie. Fourth and 8 for New Holstein. And they want to go to the air, fake the hitch. Now going to fire it deep and overthrown and incomplete. Tried to get a receiver down the side. I think that's James Conrad, incomplete. So they roll the dice. Fake the hitch and they got behind the defense. The pass was just off target.
1: So the fumble for Southern Door. Only lose about, 20 yards or so on that fumble because your defense holds and able to get off the field on a turnover on downs.
0: Start at the 37-yard line, first down and 10 at the 3:23 mark. It remains 22-7 New Holstein in front of Southern Door. Offense back on the field. Here's Southern Door. Caleb Delowich, still that quarterback, puts it in the dirt to pass left side intended for Anderson or Laurie. And now second down and 10.
1: Just kind of, if he lost the grip of it, that's what that pass looked like to me. Everything looked good in regards to the drop back and the mechanics in the pocket. It might have just slipped out as he short hopped his intended receiver.
0: Schupbach going through some drills on the sideline with the trainer, trying to get cleared to come back in once the Eagles are on defense. Vaser taping up his left knee right now as well. Second down and 10. Here's Delwich, wants to go to the air. Sends it over the middle and incomplete. Hit as he throws by Sipple. Intended target was Axel Anderson, now third and 10.
1: Anderson would have had to make a magical catch there. He was bracketed by two defenders right on top of him. No room for him to make a play on that football. And like you said, also Delwich under duress in the pocket, taking a shot as he releases that football.
0: 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Call Jason Geyer for an appointment, 920-825-7800 for Massart's Garage in Brussels. 10, Eagle 37. Third down, 10. Some work to do here. Delwich under heavy pressure, trying to get out of it. Gets away from one, cannot get away from the second. And brought down on the play by Max Steffes, 223-pound senior. A lot of heavy pressure there from New Holstein.
1: That's a third sack for the New Holstein defense so far tonight, and that is just a straight power rush up front from multiple players. Most of the line had put the Southern Door offensive line back on their heels and back into the lap of Delwich. He had absolutely no chance from the word go on that snap.
0: Yeah, they had been seemingly a little better mixing the run and pass with Pay, but that time that series was three straight passing plays and they end up going backwards. Incomplete, and sack. So fourth and 19. The punt team on, and Pay high snap. He goes to get it. No rush. The kick is low. Try to keep it away from Coleman. It goes out of bounds. And first down and 10 for New Holstein, coming up somewhere near maybe just shy of the 45. Going to spot it out of bounds at the 46-yard line. First and 10 coming up. 22-7, New Holstein leading Southern Door. 2:14 to play in the third. Again, the Brewers winners today, 2-1, win number 80, first in the National League to get there. Jacob Mizorowski the win, the hold from Sensatella, and the save for Trevor McGill.
1: As would be expected in a tight game with a solid opponent, some nervous minutes towards the back end of that ball game, but pitching matchup, Mizorowski outdueling Sale. Brewers able to scratch out a couple of runs against a pretty solid competitor in Chris Sale.
0: Both teams played some really good defense today. First and 10, New Holstein to drive that starts officially at the 47. Handed off for Shepik inside. He took a big hit but held on to the football. That's Jaquette again. We've called his name a fair amount tonight. And also Jordan Fish providing a pretty good hit. He has the Eagle touchdown, the junior at 6 foot, 185.
1: Yeah, Fish came hurrying up to the line of scrimmage. Put a pretty good pop on the ball carrier there.
2: Brings up second down and nine.
1: Just a minimal gain there by New Holstein because of the tandem tackle on the left side of the defense.
0: A couple of passing touchdowns in the first 5 minutes of the game, 31 and 41 yards. Been held pretty much in check since. Now they're going to go to the air for Coleman. Well overthrown and incomplete. He ran into double coverage. He had Laurie checking him early with Pay providing some assistance. Now third and nine coming up for the Huskies.
1: Yeah, that defense running stride for stride with Coleman on the double team there. That's just a force trying to get the ball into the hands of the playmaker. Not a real opportunity there for any type of play.
0: Third down and nine from their own 48-yard line. Coleman splits wide right. Laurie out there defensively gives him some space. New Holstein will shift to this double wing look. Schaefer, the motion man, handed off to him, running right side, cuts off a block. He's going to have a first down. He set up his blockers, weaving inside, then planting that Schaefer left foot, cutting outside, stepping out of bounds at the 40-yard line of Southern Door. It's a gain of 13.
1: And on the right side, Coleman is split out that way. And you mentioned the defense on that side, especially the secondary, had sank back a little bit to give Coleman some space. And with them sinking back, New Holstein realizes that maybe they have the numbers going that direction. And they did. You mentioned it again. They allowed the backs do such a good job allowing the offensive line to get out and get in front and reestablish themselves.
0: Shevick, the carry inside. He's going to have about five for New Holstein. Brings up second and five. Yeah. Post game last night, Gibraltar coach Mike Peck was talking. I forget which one of his running backs. Maybe it was Brady White. He's like, once he learns how to set up his blockers, you know, he's going to be really good because he's fast and all that. But yeah, it's, you know, it's an acquired trait, right? A skill.
1: And again, this is a New Holstein team that brought back seven starters on the offensive side of the football. So they have worked together in the past as well. They know what to expect. They have that belief already.
0: And Shedek gets the carry here. Maybe stuffed just before getting the first down. Third and short coming up. Defensively for Southern Door, Delfos from the bottom of the pile. Schupak, who's back in.
1: Smash mouth again. With Shenick running the football just off the right side of the line between the tackle and guard. Not a lot of wiggle on those carries. And A little bit slower getting up after that run.
0: Yeah, right back to the line of scrimmage they go and give it right back to him. The fullback going to hammer away inside, and he'll take it inside the 25-yard line. First and 10 coming up for New Holstein, and what was likely the final play of quarter number three. New Holstein 22, Southern Door 7. Our halftime score is our score heading to the fourth quarter on the RBC Wealth Management Scoreboard.
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0: 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New Holstein 22, Southern Doors 7 on 93.9 FM. Brewers and Braves again tomorrow afternoon. Sunday, Nick, Door County League Baseball, Bailey's Harbor at Maplewood. That's 1:30 because the Brewers and Braves play in Williamsport. Game is at 6:10 Sunday night. Then next Friday night, high school football, Luxembourg Casco at Kewaunee.
1: Good non-conference rivalry game next week. Looking forward to that. First check of the Storm and the Spartans.
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1: The way Shenick got up after that run prior, I'm a little bit surprised that he got it back again. He looked like he needed to get to the sideline, but did so at the quarter break.
0: First down and 10. Motion man, Conrad, going to give it to him, trying to go around the left side. Southern Illinois has it hemmed in pretty good. Short gain on the play. Tackle defensively made by linebacker Lance Vazor.
1: Seth Schupbach also, who's back on the field, got into the backfield and rerouted the ball carrier there.
0: And I thought Jordan Fish did a good job setting that edge, right? Kind of forcing him back inside so Vazor could make the play.
1: And good job off the right side of that Southern Door defense, all parties involved.
0: And here's that double handoff inside. Conrad has it to the edge, to the 10, to the 5, and touchdown, New Holstein.
2: New Holstein touchdown.
0: Connor Schaefer on the touchdown. We'll click it off at 23 yards.
1: Only time he was touched on that carry was right at the pylon on the near side.
0: For Schaefer, his second touchdown of the night. This comes early in the fourth, 11-18 to play.
1: Again, the misdirection up front. Southern Door was had a tough time keeping up with it.
0: 54-yard scoring drive. Coleman kicks this one to the storage shed for the extra point. 29-7, New Holstein leads Southern Door early in the fourth on the WDUR RBC Wealth Management Scoreboard.
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0: .11-18 left in this one. New Holstein stretching out now to a 29-7 lead as Coleman kicks this one high in the air and a couple of yards deep into the end zone. If he can keep that just a little bit, not quite so much, and Southern Door has to field it, you know, inside the five.
1: That was a struggle. The only time they've had to return a kick, there was a ball put on the ground, and that set them up way deep in their own territory and led to a safety by New Holstein. By the way, that scoring drive, 9 plays, 54 yards, as Chad had previously mentioned, 2:56 off the clock for New Holstein.
0: Eagles back to work offensively. Three and out the last time they had it. Everything was through the air. Well, three receivers. Pay the single setback to the right side. Abdelwich wants to go to the air, sling it out this way in the flat. Caught by Anderson, but he stumbles down on the catch. The throw was low, and that's where Delwich has had the problem on these shorter throws, and Anderson loses 4 yards on the catch.
1: And Anderson also, the reason he lost his footing is because he had to reach back towards the south end zone behind the offense. He had to reach back behind him and make that catch to secure it, and that's where his footing went out. Ball gets out in front of him. He has a better opportunity now to make the catch, but also maybe set up a block down in front of him.
0: Second down and 14. Play action. Delwich steps up in the pocket, going to try and get what he can here, and then eventually runs into Griffin Abler. He'll get a couple of yards on the scramble, maybe three total. Third and 11 coming up. Ezra Kramer going to check in for Southern Door to the backfield.
1: Good job by New Holstein secondary. Had everything locked up downfield, especially on the far side. Outside those numbers on the New Holstein sideline is where Delwich was looking and wanted to go with the football, and it was just not there, non-existent.
0: Third and 11 for the Eagles. Since that turnover, I don't know if they don't have positive yardage. It's been a struggle for them their last six or seven plays offensively. Delwich back in the pocket, going to loft it down the sideline here, slightly overthrown and incomplete. Closest to it was Axel Anderson.
1: They had a chance there because Conrad.
0: Yeah, but Kramer was in the area as well. Two in the same spot doesn't typically work out either.
1: No, that's not what you want on the route running there. There's a miscue. But Conrad had his head turned, pointed at the intended target. He didn't even know, I don't think, that ball was up in the air on top of him.
0: Coleman to receive this kick.
1: Yeah, it's going to be the second three and out if Southern Door does pump this away, and I couldn't understand it. They didn't.
2: Information for Southern Door. Time out.
0: They were short of players, Southern Door. Once again, that's been a problem personnel-wise, getting everybody.
1: It's on special teams all three times.
0: Having 11 guys out there. The one extra guy started going, then they brought him back, and then they take timeout. 9:37 to play, 29-7 New Holstein leading at Southern Door on the RBC Wealth Management scoreboard.
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0: Out of the timeout, punt team on 4th and 11. Raymond Pay gets a high spiraling kick away. Takes a couple of bounces away from Coleman out of bounds. And that's about as well as you can do there. It's out of bounds at the New Holstein 43-yard line. So now the Southern Door defense going to be asked to get a stop. At the end of the, they're still in the first quarter, Fox Valley Lutheran leading Kewaunee 28-0. And they had a lightning delay, so they've had weather delays anyway, so that's why they're running a bit behind schedule.
1: Mother Nature, besides the elevated humidity here at Southern Door, has treated us kindly. I know those that are hoping for some more rain for maybe their lawns and gardens didn't want to hear that, but don't want the delays on the opening night.
0: From their own 43, first down and 10, Conrad, the motion man, but they give it up inside for Shenick, and he's going to get 5 yards to the 49-yard line for New Holstein.
1: Somebody from Southern Door came up with a football late.
0: And now an injury timeout. That might be Shenick who's down getting stretched out. Could be some cramping here.
1: That's how the football came free of his grasp. So he immediately started to reach for that cramp. Like I just mentioned, I mean, it is humid tonight. Third member of the broadcast crew telling us at halftime that humidity had gotten up around past 95%.
0: Mitch told you that?
1: Not Mitch. Back in the broadcast studio keeping tabs on the weather. I think he said 93%. Still, it is. It's a, and you mentioned it right from the get-go, from almost opening kick. You said, it's getting warm, and it all of a sudden that humidity did start to elevate almost right as both teams started to get ready to go to battle against each other.
0: Injury timeout on the field for a player from New Holstein. 29-7 is the Husky lead at Southern Door. This is a game they won last year in the season opener, 36-20. And they had seven players back on each side of the football, and just seemed like Southern Door was going to face a pretty good challenge tonight. Mm-hmm. And this New Holstein team is good. They went 6-4, made the playoffs last year. So it'll be interesting to follow from afar and see who is the class of that Eastern Wisconsin Conference.
1: I know that New Holstein feels that they're going to be right in the mix. And, I mean, they have plenty of pieces there to get them towards the top half of the standings. They finished in that three-way tie, or check that, they finished in third in the Eastern Wisconsin. By the way, Southern Door, they did lose to New Holstein a season ago, but these two teams did hook up in the postseason back in 2024, and the Eagles knocked off the Huskies in the opening round or level one, if you follow what the WIA wants us to use language-wise. They knocked them off in level one, 24-7. So there's a little bit of history there. I didn't find anything else other than that. But those two matchups since the last 20-plus years?
0: Well, we saw in 04, Sturgeon Bay beat New Holstein in the level one first round of the playoffs at Memorial Field, and that was a rainy night, I remember. That's about it. Kind of Sturgeon Bay controlled the game pretty good.
2: It's second down and five after that first down carry.
1: Is that still the Tuesday night setup?
0: Yep. I think so, anyway.
1: I think it was, too.
0: And Denmark on a Saturday. Mm-hmm. Second down and five for the Huskies from the 48. And going to run it off left guard. And this is Conrad going to have about 8 or 9 yards.
1: And you can see now New Holstein after that nine-play drive, eight of which was on the ground, wearing down a little bit this Southern Door defense that's been out on the field now for quite a while here in this second half after two three-and-outs from the offense.
2: First and 10 from the Southern Door 42.
0: Down to the 42-yard line, first down and 10. Again, it was 16-0 at the quarter, 22-7 at halftime, New Holstein. Southern Door, the lone touchdown. They've driven the ball. They were finding some rhythm down 22-7, and they fumbled, and it's kind of gotten away from them since.
1: Yeah, that not only stalled that drive or ended that drive, it's really stalled out Southern Door here in this entire second half.
0: First and 10. Pistol wing T for the Huskies. And handed off to Schaefer's. Got a couple of touchdowns, and he's going to have a first down, better than 10. Just inside, picking his way through traffic, shedding a couple of tacklers. And now you got a Southern Door player that's going to be slow to get up. And this looks like the cramping issue. You see that one leg come up in the air right away. You get those, Nick, right? When that happens when you're sleeping, you get that cramp.
1: That is absolute misery. Absolute misery. Now that you've said it, I hope you're the one that deals with it tonight.
0: No, I don't know why. I want nobody to deal with it. But I got to give credit here to, I can't tell the Southern Door player, but trainer Jason is out there, and Griffin Adler was on the sideline, and he brought a water bottle out. So that's...
1: Well, both sides know what they're dealing with out there. They're both going through it.
0: Yeah, and in fact, we talked about this last night in the game, Dennis and I did, and with Coach Mike Peck, the days of the pickle jars on the sideline. They say mustard is good for this.
1: I mean, everyone's got a certain remedy. I don't know if any of them are. None of them are foolproof.
0: I
1: mean,
0: no, I don't play football in weather like this.
1: That's the only way that you're going to
0: do you?
1: No,
0: see,
1: absolutely
0: works
1: not.
0: For you too. I just broadcast football in weather like
1: you
0: this.
1: Saw my hand, my left hand that was legitimately cramped for multiple months. The only thing that took care of that was some surgery.
4: It's Schupbach again for Southern Door.
0: Yeah.
4: As the other leg that was compared to what was bothering him earlier, I think. 8:08 to play, 29-7 coverage tonight, brought to you by Travis Price Masonry and Plastering. 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You know, soccer and volleyball practice got started this week for the area teams. Yeah, you're right. Everyone has their own remedy. Text the booth now. Some of it's not.
0: Yeah, I don't need everyone sending me their remedies.
4: Did he say he plays bingo?
0: I do not need the text line lit up on how people are beating their cramps. Put it that way.
4: First down, 10 for New Holstein. And keep it on the ground. That double reverse back to the left side this time, and not much there on the play. The eventual ball carrier was John Abrams.
0: And New Holstein just going to work on this clock. They've already taken 2 minutes off here.
4: Cuscabar on the tackle, 7:20 left to play. Eagles get Shiocton next week.
2: Second down.
0: And New Holstein taking their time, getting out of the huddle. Slow to the line, as you would expect.
4: Second down and 9. It's time to carry for Conrad. He'll work off the left side, a few yards inside the 30, down to the 29, maybe 28-yard line. Third and 7 coming up.
0: Junior Connor Pop taking over at the quarterback position.
2: First contact by Cuscabar again. First
0: last year at quarterback for New Holstein. It was Landon Floyd before he graduated, threw for 845 yards and 10 touchdowns. Pop's done a good job. I mean, he has plenty around him. Sometimes it's just run the offense. You don't have to make the spectacular play. Just be efficient.
4: Third down and 7. And they'll keep it on the ground. Going to stretch it all the way here to the sideline. Abrams, Southern Door is out there. Ooh. Fish. Ooh, and that's a big hit by Vaser. Cutting back inside, and Vaser was Schaefer there. Schaefer on the carry. And fourth down coming up for New Holstein.
0: Schaefer lost the lid after that hit. Again, he kind of looked up. He was trying to cut it back. He got outside the numbers and was trying to cut it back in towards the middle of the field. And I don't think he actually knew that Vaser was coming and got right on top of him.
4: Well, Southern Door trying to get the ball back with around 5 minutes to play. It's fourth and four for New Holstein from the Eagle 26-yard line. I don't know much, Nick. This score caught my eye. They're still late in the first half, but Green Bay East leading Appleton West 12-7. It's an East team that hadn't done a whole lot of winning lately, as far as I can remember. And now you're going to have timeout on the field. New Holstein will burn one. 5:19 to play. 29-7 is the New Holstein lead at Southern Door on the RBC Wealth Management scoreboard.
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4: Fourth down and 4 out of the timeout. Southern Door trying to get set defensively. Here's Pop rolling to his left. Going to fire it deep. And towards the sideline, Coleman there for the catch, dives to the end zone. He thinks he's in, but he stepped out of bounds at the 3. But it will be a first down, not his third touchdown catch of the night. But they go deep to the far sideline, and Eli Coleman is there.
0: Good throw there by Pop. Put it on the outside shoulder and dropped it in
1: towards the far sideline, up over the top of the lone defender out on Coleman. Like Coleman, like I said in the first half, as good as advertised all the way around.
4: First and goal from the three coming up for the Huskies. Shinnick has come back in. Schaefer's in there. Conrad's in there. Kind of got a, you almost assume one of those three guys going to get a carry here deep in the red zone on first and goal. Pop sends a man in motion. Give it to Shinnick. Straight ahead. He goes, spins off a tackle and into the end zone. Touchdown, New Holstein. Ben Shinnick, the junior fullback, gets his first of the year, and it's 35-7, New Holstein.
1: Yeah, rewarded for some tough running all through the night for Shinnick with the touchdown run. So they're able to convert the fourth down and cash it in with a short TD run.
4: Three-yard run for Shinnick. Closes out a 57-yard scoring drive. The touchdown at 5:06. Remaining, and now the tray snap bobbled. Coleman going to try and win a foot race to the edge. He'll turn the corner, take a hit, and not going to score. There to make the play for Southern Door defensively was Lance Vaser again. So we'll hold at 35-7, New Holstein in front of Southern Door on the WDOR RBC Wealth Management scoreboard.
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0: 35-7, the new Holstein lead here. We'll check the scoreboard after this kickoff from Coleman. Everyone's pretty much been in the end zone. This one's going to be deep and a couple of yards deep into the end zone as well. So, other scores tonight. 10 minutes to go. Luxembourg Casco 30, Kewaskum 27. And at the half now, and Fox Valley Lutheran 35-0 leading Kewaunee at the break.
1: You mentioned that on the Bound Wisconsin website, both those teams, Kewaunee and Fox Valley Lutheran, ranked in the top 10 at the start of the season in their respective divisions. So you knew it was not going to be easy for the Storm, not only because of that, but also playing up against a team that's a couple of divisions ahead.
0: First and 10, here's Southern Door, run it straight ahead with Rauer, spins off a couple of tacklers, and it's going to work his way out to the 34-yard line. Earlier, I mentioned that Monroe-Lodi game was 19-19. It's now 26-26.
1: All right. So, it's got to be my math.
0: An extra point, a bunch of missed extra points, right?
1: Probably. They've each scored a touchdown since your last update.
0: Yeah, but we don't see 26
1: no,
0: very often.
1: We don't. The point.
0: Here's another run for Rauer.
1: This is
0: back-to-back 10-plus. I think the second unit is in there defensively. The jerseys are looking rather white for New Holstein. But if you're Southern Door, and particularly Isaac Rauer, say, hey, I got 30 yards and two carries.
1: Right, again, Cassie covered up with both arms. Kind of looks like a fullback just running downhill. He had one carry for 5 yards last season.
0: First down 10 from midfield. Here's Delwich. This time give it to Rauer again up the middle. Going to get 9
1: there
0: as he hammers off left guard.
1: All kinds of room for him up front. Southern Door getting the push that they would hope to have gotten against the first unit.
0: Floors by Josh. When you're looking for a fully insured professional flooring installer with 25-plus years experience, remember Floors by Josh, School Road, Brussels, or call Josh Massard at 920-333-0075. Second and short, lines are set. Rauer gets another carry. He'll have the first down. Get about 5 yards here. Take it to the 36-yard line, tangled up by Landon Grenzer.
1: He was holding on for dear life to Rauer, who was going through the hole on the right side this time.
0: Good job by New Holstein. Get some of their secondary guys in. Their main guys out of there on a hot, humid night. Rauer carries straight ahead, and he'll get down to the 26-yard line. Pays like, man, I didn't have it this easy.
1: Like I said, this offensive line that's on the field right now for Southern Door getting the surge against some second unit players that they had hoped that they would have gotten against the first unit. Looking for positives right now for Southern Door. Rauer provided a nice spark so far on this drive. Pay is back in.
0: First and 10 to the 25. Pay going to have this carry inside, and he's going to take it down to the 10. First and goal coming up for Southern Door.
2: Gain of 15, down to the Husky 10.
1: Bonduel beats Wittenberg Burnhamwood tonight, 36-7, Chad.
0: Bonduel is supposed to be really good. They got a lot of seniors. There's a penalty on Southern Door. Don't think they had guys set.
1: We were concerned that Skip had left us high and dry, but he's just a little late getting us the scores. Welcome back, Skip.
0: Algoma seemed to be cruising. I don't know if we've seen a final, but it was 36-0. Leading Newman Catholic at halftime. Sebastopol won 48-0 earlier today. 2:44 left in this one, first and 15. Make it first and goal from the 15 for Southern Door. Pay the straight ahead run. He'll get the penalty yardage back. Second down and 10. Mac Bruno, a senior on the stop defensively for New Holstein.
2: Four down to the 11. Second and goal.
0: Trying to get a little momentum for next week if you're Southern Door. Here's Delwich, wants to go to the air, lofted to the corner. Parks is there. He's got it wide open. Touchdown, Southern Door. 11 yards, and the second touchdown pass of the night for Caleb Delwich as he connects with freshman Damari Parks on the Eagle touchdown.
1: Oh, what a throw by Delwich. He got contorted and was in no position, really, throwing position-wise. He just kind of heaved that. It's almost like turned around. And he saw Parks get wide open, and he just let it fly.
0: It was an 80-yard scoring drive at the 2:06 mark. Offense on the field to go for two. Delwich hands off. Pay inside for the two-point conversion. It is good. And 35-15. New Holstein leads Southern Door on WDOR. Olson Dental of Sturgeon Bay happy to support the Eagles on WDOR, but they also say good luck to all area teams. That is from Olson Dental of Sturgeon Bay. 2:06 to play here, 35-15. Oh, Skip was at the Brewer game.
1: Oh. Well, that's a legitimate excuse.
0: It ended at like 5:30.
1: It's a legitimate excuse.
0: That was a quick game today.
1: It was.
0: They knew we had pregame coming.
1: We appreciate that.
0: So I would assume you're going to see the second team unit maybe run a few plays if you're a new Holstein, right?
1: Again, that throw by Delwich, he is in absolutely no position to make that throw. He kind of rolled out to his right, got turned around a little bit, and he just heaved it to the end zone as Parks had gotten completely free of his defender. Solid drive, 8 plays, 80 yards, 3 minutes off the clock for Southern Door. Isaac Rower comes into the huddle and does a lot of heavy lifting to start that series.
0: And Southern Door is going to squib it downfield. It's covered up by Chance Vollmer, a sophomore for the Huskies. And they will have it first down and 10. And Vollmer is dinged up after that play. Training staff.
1: They immediately yelled for the trainer. Both are out from their respective sidelines. This one.
0: He was the player that recovered.
1: Yeah, and this one
0: the onside kick.
1: Doesn't look like a cramp necessarily. Secured the football and never came back to his feet. As he lays at the Southern Door 49-yard line.
0: 2:03 left here before we call it a night. Packers playing a preseason game tonight. What did I see? Marshawn Lloyd had a touchdown.
1: Yeah, pass from Jordan Love.
0: Another field goal, long field goal for Trey Smack. Getting some good stuff there from their young kicker.
1: Looks like they found something in Trey Smack. Good news is that Jeffrey Vollmer is to his feet and making his way across the field to the New Holstein sideline.
0: 49-yard line, first and 10 coming up.
1: Oh, Chance Vollmer, excuse me.
0: So Southern Door gets Shiocton next week. They are playing University School of Milwaukee tonight. Here's a run up the middle for New Holstein, and a good gain for Mason Bank. He's a sophomore. They were supposed to play Iola Scandinavia, but the Thunderbirds switched to eight-man kind of late in the summer, right?
1: Mm-hmm.
0: Remember seeing that? So they get the University School.
1: That was a bit eye-opening, that Iola Scandinavia move. I mean, the numbers aren't there, and you want to play football, that's the option, but considering what kind of pedigree that program had had in recent years.
0: Well, they have a Badger commit, Scores Locken. He's one of the top tight ends in the country. Now, they had a 6'8 basketball player. He went the way of some other school or one of these academies, I believe. And here's a keeper by New Holstein. And on the direct snap, fighting for some extra yards and some pretty good work done there by Trenton Bink. He's a freshman, I did get a text during the game that Dooney Johnson, remember, helped lead Milwaukee Juno to a state championship. He might have he left to an academy just today. It was announced to Florida, and it's odd because I feel like we were promised by all the basketball Twitter know-it-alls that NIL and the high school would keep this from happening, but all the good players, a lot of the good players seem to be leaving their high schools.
1: Never to be heard of again.
0: Second down and five. And going to keep it on the ground. Running off the left side here is Mason Dyer for the Huskies. They got 30 seconds to run another play. And when you're on one of these second team units and you're playing under the lights on Friday night as a coach, we are not, Neil.
1: Nope. Let's go.
0: Let's run one more play.
1: Let's go. However.
0: And the coach is like, nah, guys, we're good.
1: New Holstein does not look like they're in any rush to get that play off.
0: Coach is like, he's come talking here. To Bink, the quarterback.
1: He's yelling at him to come over to the sideline.
0: We are good. And that's how this one is going to end tonight. New Holstein 35 and Southern Door 15. Huskies got off to a quick start. Had touchdown drives of 65 and 50 yards in the first 4 minutes and 45 seconds of this game to lead 14-0, 16-0 at the quarter break, 22-7 at halftime, and settle on a 35-15 final score. Game brought to you by WDOR Sportcast Club, also presented by Mass Arts Garage Brussels, Logan Creek Soap, Sturgeon Bay, Jandrin Refrigeration, Floors by Josh Brussels, Olson Dental, Sturgeon Bay, and Travis Price, Masonry and Plastering of Brussels. Coming up on Sunday afternoon, DCL Baseball for the final playoff spot. It is Bailey's Harbor at Maplewood, 1:30 Sunday afternoon on 93.9 FM. 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
0: 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Elsewhere, Algoma 44, Wausau Newman Catholic 6. So the Wolves over the Fighting Cardinals tonight. Earlier, Sevastopol 48-0 over St. John's Northwestern Academy. It's down in Deerfield, Delafield, something like that. So those are the two eight-player scores from tonight. You don't see running clock for Kewaunee very often, but losing at Fox Valley Lutheran 35-0 at halftime. And efforting the Luxembourg Casco score, at last word it was 30-27 Spartans, but that was at the 10-minute mark. So we'll let you know if before we go off air if we get an updated score or a final in. Bonduel, by the way, 36-7 over Wittenberg Burnhamwood. And that's a Charger team that's made the playoffs a number of years in a row. And that Bonduel team looks loaded with a lot of seniors. They have Carter Mace back, huge back speed. We saw him in basketball, saw him in football last year too. So that is going to be That Bonduelle team looks really good again this year. Kewaunee won the league last year. Bonduelle got them in the playoffs. And they'll play in a couple of weeks in the conference opener.
1: Yeah, again, that's a tough matchup for Kewaunee, who has a tough couple of matchups, concluding tonight at Fox Valley Lutheran. I wouldn't even wager a guess to answer your question, when was the last time there was running clock for the Storm or against the Storm? I couldn't even tell you.
0: But I don't know if it was running clock, something in a state game.
1: Possibly.
0: Right, when they were really injured in some of those games.
1: Possibly, but
0: it's
1: been a while. It's been a while, put it that way.
0: Which team was that Mason Dixon on?
1: It
0: was the year before Broadhead Judah.
1: Oh. That was a good squad, too. I can't think of it. It'll come to me.
0: Yeah, it'll come to me. Anyway, 35-15. That was Stump the Jump for the game, by the way.
1: Yeah, okay, thanks. Appreciate it. I'm glad you got the win.
0: 35-15, New Holstein over Southern Door today.
1: The second half kind of played out. Don't want to say as expected. Southern Door had something early on their opening possession, and then there was a fumble, and that derailed Southern Door really for the rest of the half when the first unit defense was out for New Holstein. Once they put in some of the backups, Southern Door did have success and was able to put a touchdown up. And it's a feel good for the Eagles looking for that moment, and they were able to move the ball quickly down the field, covering 80 yards. Isaac Rauer had a big hand in that, and they end up getting the touchdown pass to Parks

0: scoring drive, a 41-yarder. Same two parties involved. Completes a 50-yard drive. It's 14-0, 7:15 to play in quarter number one. It's 16-0 after a safety. Abler gets that one. Southern Door gets on the board. Nearing the midway point of quarter number two, 7:14 to play, a 99-yard scoring drive that led to that involved the Southern Door fake punt. They got a first down. Caleb Delwich had a pretty good scramble, took good hit and kept going. I think that sort of set that stage for the 99-yard scoring drive. Anyway, Delwich to Jordan Fish, 9-yard touchdown pass. It is 16-7. We stay that way into the third quarter before Schaefer gets a touchdown, a 1-yarder. Then he follows with a 23-yarder. That's Connor Schaefer. He's kind of their speed back. And a touchdown for their fullback, Ben Shenick. That was from 3 yards out. And the final touchdown for Southern Door, 11-yard scoring pass from Delwich to Damari Parks. Raymond Pay gets the two-point conversion. That's how we get to a 35-15 final. And you're here the highlight playbacks momentarily.
1: And the throw by Delwich on the touchdown, again, that was making something out of nothing. He got turned around a little bit and just saw Parks get free of his man in the end zone, as I mentioned, on the right side, and just heaved it in his direction to cash in that drive. There was some good by Southern Door, namely the goal line stand and then the ensuing 99-yard trip to put up their first points. And at that point, going into the half, down two scores, not probably optimal, but at that point, Southern Door probably felt better than what they could have had, because again, with the start that Coleman had with the two long touchdown receptions, or catch and run touchdowns for the do everything player from New Holstein, it looked like this one could get away in a hurry. Southern Door was able to kind of right the ship a little bit, figure some things out. Had a big fake punt on that series. There was the big run by Pay that covered 40 yards plus of the 99. And then there was a pass interference. But again, they kept their head up, were able to cash it in. And at the half, it was still anyone's game. And then New Holstein got a couple of touchdowns in the second half and really played keep away.
0: Team I was thinking of was Bigfoot. It was 42-13. Bigfoot, the Chiefs, then as they beat Kewaunee in a state championship game, 09, something like that. But
1: they were good.
0: I did get a report. It was Nick LeCaptain Sr., Southern Door had running clock against Kewaunee.
1: Okay, so that's I do vaguely remember that.
0: In the mid-teens?
1: Yeah. I do.
0: Somewhere in there?
1: I do vaguely, right. I 16, do vaguely remember that, yes.
0: 15? LC was leading 37-27 over Kewaskum.
1: CLC next week.
0: Next Friday night, Luxembourg Casco at Kewaunee on WDUR coverage tonight. 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Bailey's Harbor at Maplewood, Sunday afternoon, 1:30 on WDOR. Brewers win today 2-1, and they play again tomorrow afternoon against the Braves, then head to Williamsport on Sunday. Tomorrow night, but for a Sunday game.
1: Yep. What did you receive for your 20th anniversary on the air calling games here at WDOR? I just want to make sure I get the same thing.
0: Well, yeah, it was one of those. It was a watch.
1: Oh, all right. I'm looking forward to it.
0: They said, watch that.
1: Yeah. I figured that's what it was.
0: Keep an eye on it.
1: 20 years. 20 years. Tonight marked the start of 20 years. We have gone on probably one too many trips together. I mean, to be honest.
0: Packers do lead 17-10. I suppose we could get home to watch that. Just seeing if there was a Cub-Dodgers score.
1: But oh,
0: they're probably only 20 minutes.
1: Yeah, 9-10 start there. So yeah. We'll have the scores tomorrow, including what is, I guess, the second night of high school football here in the 2026 season. We'll have the scoreboard tomorrow morning. We'll play back the highlights as well of this one. I'm sure the Southern Door faithful would rather hear it be more positive for them, but there was a couple of scores to get to tomorrow.
0: It wasn't Cubs-Dodgers. It's Cubs-Mariners.
1: Cubs-Mariners
0: out to an early 3-0 lead, so maybe not a lot to gain for the Brewers today.
1: All right.
0: Maplewood, Bailey's Harbor, Sunday afternoon in the DCL, playoff for a playoff spot, and then next Friday night, Luxembourg Casco at Kewaunee. Nick, talk to you then.
1: Sounds good.
0: For Nick Olson, Chad Michaels, thanks for listening to High School Football on 93.9 FM. Our final score, New Holstein, 35.

0: 5 and the Eagles 15. Good night from Southern Door. From the near side hash, some motion. They want to go to the air for Coleman. Out in the flat, he has the catch. Turns it upfield for better than 10. He's to the 10. He's to the 5. He's into the end zone. Touchdown. New Holstein, 31 yards through the air. Cutter pop to Eli Coleman. And the Huskies hit pay dirt on the opening drive of the night. Third and short, shotgun for Pop. Looking left, fires out there for Coleman, makes the first man miss. Now he's in a foot race, 30, 25, 20. Don't know if they'll get him. 10 to the 5, into the end zone. Touchdown, New Holstein. Mark it off is 41 yards. Second touchdown of the opening quarter for Eli Coleman. It's a 2-touchdown lead for New Holstein. It's third down and goal from the 9. Laurie and Fish split wide left. Here's Delwich going to roll out to the left. He's got the edge maybe. Now he flings it in the flat towards the goal line. Touchdown, Southern Door. Jordan Fish, 9-yard pass with Delwich sprinting to the sideline. Hammers on the brakes and little flip pass into the end zone. First points of the night for Southern Door. Third and goal. Schaefer, they'll direct snap it to him, it appears. He got motion. Here's the snap. Schaefer going to keep it his own self. Untouched into the end zone. Hammers off the left side. Touchdown, New Holstein from a yard out. Connor Schaefer has his first touchdown of the night. 22-7, New Holstein. And here's that double handoff inside. Conrad has it to the edge, to the 10, to the 5, and touchdown, New Holstein. Connor Schaefer on the touchdown will click it off at 23 yards. First and goal from the 3 coming up for the Huskies. Chittick has come back in. Schaefer's in there. Conrad's in there. Pop sends a man in motion. Give it to Chittick. Straight ahead he goes. Spins off a tackle and into the end zone. Touchdown, New Holstein. Ben Chittick, the junior fullback, gets his first of the year, and it's 35-7, New Holstein. Second down and 10. Here's Delwich, wants to go to the air, lofted to the corner. Parks is there, he's got it wide open. Touchdown, Southern Door. 11 yards of the second touchdown pass of the night for Caleb Delwich as he connects with freshman Damari Parks on the Eagle touchdown.
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1: I'm Dave Packer. Prime Minister Mark Carney announcing that Canada is suspending trade negotiations with the U.S., citing last-minute changes to U.S. proposed terms that he described as unfair and uneconomic. Carney said the U.S. intends to impose a 50% tariff on roughly $28 billion of Canadian goods, and Canada will match the tariffs dollar for dollar. The defense team for Lindsay Clancy rested on Friday. The Massachusetts mother's on trial after admitting to killing her three children in 2023. ABC's Peter Haralambos.
2: Their last witness, a renowned expert in postpartum psychosis, he was arguably the star witness in the trial of Andrea Yates, and he described that Lindsay Clancy was, quote, frankly psychotic, that she was, quote, like a puppet with someone else pulling the strings, and basically said that in the moment of the killings, she really had no control of herself, no way to distinguish between right and wrong.
1: In a one-page, two-sentence order, Supreme Court Justice John Roberts says construction of President Trump's ballroom can move forward, for now, at the White House. Appeals court had blocked the construction because the project did not have congressional approval.
3: The Chief Justice of the United States putting a stay in place, preventing a preliminary injunction that would have taken effect today from going into effect. It means that construction on the ballroom can continue, and not just the security-related portions, but all of the project.
1: ABC Stephen Portnoy. Newly elected California Congresswoman Aisha Wahib secured victory in a special election against Melissa Hernandez to serve the rest of former Congressman Eric Swalwell's House term, which ends in January. The Democrat is the first Afghan-American to serve in Congress.
4: Our story is what the American dream is to so many, that you can come from, you know, refugee parents and be raised in foster care to Congress. And that's the only thing that really makes the American dream better than anywhere else.
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6: Did you know that driving under the influence of marijuana is illegal? Driving high will get you a DUI. And if you're wondering if law enforcement can tell you're driving high? Did you know that driving under the influence of marijuana is illegal? Driving high will get you a DUI. And if you're wondering if law enforcement can tell you're driving high?

0: headed demon take.
1: Friend. His mother has also been charged. ABC's Aaron Katursky explains.
0: Royce Moser is charged with killing Caroline Heinz, who was starting her freshman year at Penn West, California University near Pittsburgh.
1: Tampering. As the Duke and Duchess of Sussex plan their return to the UK, a British judge ordered UK's Prince Harry and six others to pay the publisher of the Daily Mail $13 million as part of a failed invasion of privacy case. Dave Packer, ABC News.
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1: They say the best things in life are free. 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
1: You know, every now and then I think you might like to hear something from us. 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We always do it nice and rough. But we're gonna take the beginning of this song and do it easy. But then we're gonna do the finish rough. It's the way we do Proud Mary. Rolling on the river. 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Left a good job in the city, working for the man every night and day.

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2: 60 degrees and a partly cloudy sky at WDOR. It's 10 after 5. 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The fishing report brought to you this morning by Bay Electronics, Bailey's Harbor Fish Company, the Washington Island Ferry Line, and the Bay Lake Fishing Report brought to you by the Greystone Castle. 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
4: This is your Door County Fishing Report from Howie's Tackle and Archery in Sturgeon Bay. I'm Lance Levine reporting. Well, cooler weather is predicted here for over the weekend into the start of the work week. We may see a few showers from time to time, but overall it should be an okay weekend to get out on the water and catch some fish. This is what we got. Salmon fishing reports have been fair to good the past week or so. Definitely not crazy action by any means, but plenty of fish are still being caught. As for the best baits, a mix of flies and spoons, still the mainstay. But the plug and meat rig bite, still pretty darn good also. There'll be some fish staging up and cruising around the pier heads and in some of that shallower water out in front of those pier heads staging up. So generally, a good time for shore fishermen and small boat fishermen to get in on some of that action trolling and or casting or jigging. The perch fishing reports, well, they've been pretty good overall, especially the folks that are willing to stay mobile and find those active schools of fish. I say that every week on every report, but it's definitely true. You got to move around and find them. This is the part that's been really holding true this whole summer, especially into the Sturgeon Bay area, from Sturgeon Bay down south to Little Sturgeon, where the fishing usually this time of year is outstanding. It's just a little touch, seems like it's a little bit behind, but one day it's going to be extremely good, and then next day folks will go back to the same spot, and there might be fish there, they just won't bite, or they're gone. They're just in a totally different spot, hence why you got to move around and search for those fish. Areas to try, pretty much always the same. You can always try those bays. The bays of Little Sturgeon, Riley's Bay, Sawyer Harbor, in and along those weed beds that are usually hanging in those. The Sturgeon Bay Shipping Channel out in front of the marinas, another popular spot. And of course, along the whole park shoreline and over on the flats, Sturgeon Bay Flats, for that. It can be excellent. Just got to watch the weather. You know, sometimes it's so windy you just can't fish those bigger areas. But those are all mainstay spots, all spots you have to try, and you can bounce around. It can take you a whole day, and on the final spot you can find those fish. Also, some really nice catches have been reported down in the mid-depth to deeper mud. Say Little Sturgeon down past, all the way past Bayshore Park and over on the west shore. Fishing's been up and down the last, I'd say 3-4 days down in the deeper mud, but leading up into the last few days, it's been outstanding. Fathead minnows, crawler pieces, leaf worms, leeches, and of course, helgramites when they're available, always a good bet. And also casting with small plastics is a great way, an effective way to catch a bunch of fish, especially when they're chasing baits around, little alewives and so on and so forth. And the walleye bite, well, that's been decent as of late. It's probably not as crazy good as it was a couple weeks ago, of course, but it was so good that it's hard to be that good again. But you never know, it might creep back up, but it's decent. But there's still, you know, like I said, some good reports coming in. Many ways you can fish for them. You can cast with death style jigs. spoons or shiver minnows, and bink spoon shiver minnows or poly jigs. Even some folks throwing Alabama rigs at them, or just a crawler or a leech on a jig head has been working. We did talk to a couple groups that were slip bobber fishing again out on some of the reefs and doing quite well, getting those slip bobbers way away from the boat with a leech or a crawler, 2, 3, 4 feet off the bottom and doing pretty good. So many ways you can do it. You can also troll, deep diving crankbaits like flicker minnows, bandits, husky jerks, hit sticks, just to name a few. And also some crawler harnesses have been working too. So it all depends how you want to fish them. You can pretty much do it all and catch a few fish that way. Here again, staying mobile is the key. Find those active fish and your numbers definitely get better. The bass fishing reports, well, that's been a really bright spot. Pretty much the whole peninsula now, it's really nice to see lots and lots and lots of bass around, and pretty much all the fishermen enjoying that. Pretty much from Sturgeon Bay all the way up north to Washington Island, where that fishing is phenomenal, of course, up there. Shorty tubes and paddle tails, Ned rigs and Senkos, dark sleeper style baits, definitely a must have also. And of course, drop shot style baits this time of year, like the Berkeley flatworms, trick shots, set the hook baits, that kind of stuff. Very good also, especially in that deeper water. And with fish that are chasing some baits around a little bit more, spy baits are still very popular. You can catch them on jerk baits, chatter baits, and spinner baits, really fun. And of course, on those slick days, a couple topwater baits, that's a good way to catch a couple fish too. So, and also stay mobile, with the wind pushing fish around, you got to stay mobile and chase those active fish. Shallow is 3 feet of water out to that 25 foot of water stuff, so stay mobile on those bass too. And the northern pike bite, well, that's starting to kick up as it usually does this time of year. Had some pretty good reports this last week and a half, so if you guys are into the pike, chase those around a little bit. They're becoming more active. Deep weed edges this time of year is usually pretty good when with the water still a little bit warmer. Some of the deeper rock edges, even with a little bit of weeds, like Pottawatomie Park shoreline, of course, the Sturgeon Bay Ship Canal, the deeper flats, Sherwood Point, Henderson's Point, those deeper rock points have been pretty good too. Trolling, casting with large crankbaits, spoons, spinners, and large plastics, always a good bet. And of course, dragging around sucker minnows, hard to beat also for those pike. Thanks again to all the local guides, local fishermen, and visiting fishermen that share information with us so we can provide the most accurate and informative report possible. From Howie's Tackle and Archery in Sturgeon Bay, this has been Lance Levine reporting. Be safe, have fun, and good luck fishing, everybody.
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2: Sixty degrees, and we do have a clear sky here at WDOR. Forecast for the waters of Lake Michigan and the Bay of Green Bay. Early on this morning, northwest winds at 5 to 10 knots, waves at 2 feet or less, and a partly cloudy sky. Today, northwest winds at 10 to 15 knots, waves at 1 to 3 feet. Chance for showers and thunderstorms this afternoon. Tonight, northwest winds at 10 to 15 knots, waves at 1 to 3 feet. Clearing skies tonight and for Sunday. North winds at 10 to 15 knots, producing waves at 1 to 3 feet. Sunny skies tomorrow morning, becoming partly cloudy. The Bay Lake Fishing Report is compiled by Howie's Tackle of Sturgeon Bay. It's heard three times a day on WDOR at 5, 10, and 6, 10 in the mornings, and in the afternoons at 4:15. And you can find the Bay Lake Fishing Report anytime online simply by visiting WDOR.com. 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Once again, we are at 60 degrees under a partly cloudy sky here at WDOR. Partly sunny today. Chance for some showers and thunderstorms this afternoon. That chance of rain at 50%. Highs in the mid-70s. 19 after 5. Time for a check of the WDOR scoreboard, and with that, I'm Nick Olson. We'll begin with high school football. 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New Holstein wins the opener, beating Southern Door 35-15. Caleb Delwich for Southern Door, tossing a couple of touchdown passes in that loss. Elsewhere, Fox Valley Lutheran shut out Kewaunee 42-0. Luxembourg Casco beat Kewaskum 37-27. It was Denmark over New London 35-14. Eight-player football. Sevastopol beat St. John's Northwestern Academy 48-0. Algoma on the road, knocking off Newman Catholic 44-6. Brewers won their second straight as they beat the Braves yesterday 2-1. Jacob Mizorowski outdueling Chris Sale. Mizorowski went 6 strong, improving to 13-5. Brewers able to scratch across a couple of runs in the third inning to pick up the win, which puts them at 80-49, and they're now 6 up on the Cubs in the National League Central. Brewers and Braves play game 2 of their series this afternoon. 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First pitch from American Family Field at 1:10. Cubs, by the way, they lost to the Mariners in Seattle in 10 innings last night, 6-5. Minor league baseball, Lake County beat the Timber Rattlers 8-4. Jordan Love threw a first quarter touchdown pass. Trey Smack going 4-for-4 on field goal attempts, including a 59-yarder, as the Green Bay Packers, they even their preseason record at 1-1, beating the Broncos in Denver last night 33-13. 60 degrees, and we do have a partly cloudy sky here at WDOR. Check out the forecast as well as our first look at local news, all coming up in 9 minutes at 5:30.
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1: Next, the 5:30 report of local news from WDOR.
2: 60 degrees under a partly cloudy sky at 5:30. Partly sunny skies expected at

0: District's school year begins with the first day of classes September 1st, and the kids will be arriving to some newly finished facilities after the recent construction. Later in the month, the district is planning an open house during homecoming week, showcasing the new areas of the school campus. That'll be the evening, Tuesday, September 29th. That runs from 5 until 7:30 with tours of the new areas. There will also be live music with the local band Bacchus Lotus. Superintendent Brett Stausland talks about the group's ties to the Gibraltar School District.
1: Besides the building tours, we're going to have music by Zephyr Caesar, who's an alum of Gibraltar, and her extended group, her musical group, Bacchus Lotus. That band will be accompanying her. One, Charlie Eckert, who retired just a couple years ago as the longtime band teacher, plays with that.
0: It will be homecoming week with plenty of celebrations already planned, and there will also be free admission to the evening's volleyball games.
1: And then we have middle school and JV1 and varsity volleyball games that evening. So the place will be full of activity, and anybody who's coming in from the community to take part of the tours are encouraged to stay for any or all of the volleyball games as well, and we'll have free admission for everybody that's coming in that evening.
0: Once again, that open house event, which is showcasing the Gibraltar School District's new areas, will be the evening of Tuesday, September 29th. It's also, as we just heard, homecoming week for Gibraltar. And there's live music with Zephyr Caesar and Bacchus Lotus. The Vintage Revival Weekend running through tonight. That's at the Threshery Grounds in Valmy. It was a four-day event, down to one day now. It started Wednesday evening and includes an antique car show, but there's also live music, different types of races, pinup contests, and more. Event organizer Chad Walker tells us more.
2: It isn't just a car show. It's not just come and sit by your car and wait and hang out. We have events all weekend. We have 8 bands this year. We have a DJ. You know, we're shooting flames. We have mini bike racing. We have banger racing. And we've decided to bring that up here.
0: Fun continues today with more banger races beginning at 9 a.m. and a flame show at 9:30. Mini bike races begin at 11. And the award and raffle winners will be announced at 2 p.m. The pinup contest runs from 1 until 3:30. There's live music into the evening with Mid-Century Meltdown, The Dirty Martinis, the Liam Ford Band, and Robert Allen Peel and the Roadside Prophets. Once again, that's running today through tonight at the Valmy Threshery Grounds. For more information, visit the Facebook page for Vintage Revival Weekend. Southern Door Snow Travelers hosting their biggest fundraiser of the year. That's today at the location on County Double C in Gardner. It's their annual grass drags and corn roast. The grass drag races begin at 11 with racers meeting at 10:30. Rock band Stone Sober starts playing at 11 and then Smoke Road plays from 4 until 7:30 tonight. Admission to the fundraiser is $5, with kids 15 and under getting in free, and that includes free all-you-can-eat sweet corn. There's also raffle prizes, food and beverages. The big excitement, of course, will be the grass drags with snowmobiles racing in the grass. Again, that's today at the Southern Door Snow Travelers Club at Robert M. Carmody County Park off of County Double C. The Bailey's Harbor Library hosting a special book talk discussion. That'll be this afternoon with a prolific local author, Mrs. Linda Drews from Green Bay and Fish Creek. Community Relations Library Assistant Maggie Beam tells us a little about Drews' newest book, Disposable Wives.
3: In a tranquil Belgian pioneer settlement near Green Bay, Wisconsin, gossip and legend surrounded a farmer named J.P. Soquette, including a series of purported murders, three of those being his wives. Author Linda Drews will discuss the research that went into her newest title, Disposable Wives, which covers this riveting historical true crime story set in the decades following the Civil War. A book signing will follow the event.
0: Once again, the book discussion begins at 1 this afternoon at the Bailey's Harbor Library. For more information, you can call 920-839-2210. Friends of Whitefish Dunes State Park and the Wisconsin DNR partnering to host a special candlelight hike. That'll be in the park this evening from 7 until 9. Many have not experienced hiking in the park at night, and this family-friendly event offers a great opportunity to do so. The candles will light your way around the hiking loop, past the picnic shelter, and along the beach. After the hike, you can enjoy refreshments by the camp.

0: campfire while connecting with other hikers who enjoy Whitefish Dunes State Park. Leashed pets are also welcome on the trails for this special nighttime event. A reminder that a vehicle admission pass is required to drive into the park, and again, that candlelight hike runs from 7 until 9 tonight. This week's WDOR birthday winner is Rachel Vogel. Rachel receives a gift certificate for a free dine-in 16-inch thin crust pizza and a personal-sized birthday cake, all courtesy of Sonny's Italian Kitchen and Pizzeria of Sturgeon Bay. We have these funeral notices on this Saturday morning, beginning with Barbara S. Ludlow, 83, of Kewaunee. She passed away July 23rd. Celebration of life today from 1 until 4 at the Uptown Banquet Hall for Barbara S. Ludlow, 83, of Kewaunee. Catherine Mae Johnson, Kathy Johnson, 66, of Sturgeon Bay, passed away July 28th. She will be laid to rest in Zion Church Cemetery in the town of Gibraltar, and that will be a private graveside service for Catherine Mae Johnson, Kathy Johnson, 66, of Sturgeon Bay. Christopher P. Graff, 65, of Sturgeon Bay, passed away August 1st. Cremation will take place in a memorial service held at Waterfront Mary's. That'll be September 11th, beginning at 2 p.m. for Christopher P. Graff, 65, of Sturgeon Bay. Susan Ann Hunsader, 80, of Sturgeon Bay, passed away August 11th. Funeral services at 11 this morning at St. Joseph Cemetery Church. Burial at St. Joseph Cemetery. Visitation at the church this morning from 9 until the Mass at 11 for Susan Ann Hunsader, 80, of Sturgeon Bay. Carl Hovenstadt, Cal Hovenstadt, 92, of Sturgeon Bay, passed away August 13th. Memorial service at 1:30 this afternoon at Hope United Church of Christ in Sturgeon Bay. The family will receive friends from 11 until the time of service at 1:30, and then a reception will follow in the church fellowship hall for Carl Hovenstadt, Cal Hovenstadt, 92, of Sturgeon Bay. Fern Lily Mae Kirkman, 101, of Algoma, passed away August 17th. Funeral service at 11 this morning at St. Paul's Evangelical Lutheran Church in Algoma. Burial will be in the Evergreen Cemetery, also in Algoma. Visitation for family and friends at the church from 9 until 10:45 for Fern Lily Mae Kirkman, 101, of Algoma. Kevin P. Nell, 43, of Forestville, passed away August 18th. Funeral service at 6:30, Tuesday evening at Forbes Funeral Home. Burial in the Holy Name of Mary Church Cemetery at a later date. Friends may call at the funeral home Tuesday between 3 and 6:30 for Kevin P. Nell, 43, of Forestville. And Carolyn A. Hill, 87, of Sturgeon Bay, passed away August 18th. A memorial service will be held at Forbes Funeral Home Friday, August 28th at 11 a.m. Visitation will be from 10 until the time of service, again at 11. That in the passing of Carolyn A. Hill, 87, of Sturgeon Bay. 60 degrees, and we do have a partly cloudy sky here at WDOR. Earlier this hour, the National Weather Service office in Green Bay had reported 62 degrees and cloud cover in Ephraim, 65 cloudy on Washington Island. 59 in Green Bay, Peshtigo 56, Casco 59 degrees, and continuing south, Manitowoc, clear skies and 61 this hour. Conditions throughout north central, northeast, and central Wisconsin, clear to cloudy skies being found. Some fog at Lando Lakes. Temperatures in northern Wisconsin, where radar is indicating still some rain showers. Temperatures were in the low to mid-50s, 50 at Lando Lakes. Previously mentioned with the fog is the cool spot we did have. Temps in the upper 50s to lower 60s from the Fox Valley to the lakeshore. Looking for the warm spot, you'd have to take the ferry. Go across Death's Door to Washington Island, where it's 65 degrees at 5 a.m. Early on this morning, partly cloudy, lows in the upper 50s, north winds at 5 to 10. Partly sunny today, we do have a chance for showers and thunderstorms developing this afternoon, that chance of rain at 50%. Highs in the mid-70s, northwest winds at 10 to 15. With the 5:30 edition of a local news on this Saturday morning, This is Ben Nick Olson reporting.
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0: Canned Heat on WDOR, also heard from the Beatles and some David Bowie, part of that three-song set. Currently here at the broadcast studios, we'll call it a partly cloudy sky, 60 degrees, some patchy, dense ground fog possible through, say, sunrise. There's also a chance for a couple of storms later this afternoon, mainly across northern and eastern Wisconsin. Can't rule out a strong storm with some gusty winds and hail. We do have a chance for some thunderstorm activity. That's Tuesday afternoon into Wednesday. However, right now, the risk for severe weather is low. Our WDOR forecast calling for partly sunny skies today. There is that chance for showers and thunderstorms this afternoon. That chance of rain at 50%. Highs in the mid-70s today. Once again, currently 60 degrees. We'll call it a partly cloudy sky here at WDOR. 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Non-conference win for New Holstein as they beat Southern Door 35-15. Here's last night's highlights.
1: From the near side hash, some motion. They want to go to the air for Coleman. Out in the flat, he has the catch. Turns it upfield for better than 10. He's to the 10. He's to the 5. He's into the end zone. Touchdown. New Holstein, 31 yards through the air. Connor Pop to Eli Coleman. And the Huskies hit pay dirt on the opening drive of the night. Third and short, shotgun for Pop. Looking left, fires out there for Coleman, makes the first man miss. Now he's in a foot race, 30, 25, 20, don't know if he'll get him. 10 to the 5, into the end zone, touchdown, New Holstein. Mark it off is 41 yards, second touchdown of the opening quarter for Eli Coleman. It's a two-touchdown lead for New Holstein. It's third down and goal from the 9. Laurie and Fish split wide left. Here's Delwich going to roll out to the left. He's got the edge maybe. Now he flings it in the flat towards the goal line. Touchdown, Southern Door. Jordan Fish, 9-yard pass with Delwich sprinting to the sideline. Hammers on the brakes. A little flip pass into the end zone. First points of the night for Southern Door. Third and goal. Schaefer, they'll direct snap it to him, it appears. He got motion. Here's the snap. Schaefer going to keep it his own self. Untouched into the end zone. Hammers off the left side. Touchdown, New Holstein from a yard out. Connor Schaefer has his first touchdown of the night. 22-7, New Holstein. And here's that double handoff inside. Conrad has it to the edge, to the 10, to the 5, and touchdown, New Holstein. Connor Schaefer on the touchdown will click it off at 23 yards. First and goal from the 3 coming up for the Huskies. Chittick has come back in. Schaefer's in there. Conrad's in there. And Pop sends a man in motion. Give it to Chittick. Straight ahead he goes. Spins off a tackle and into the end zone. Touchdown, New Holstein. Ben Chittick, the junior fullback, gets his first of the year. And it's 35-7, New Holstein. Second down and 10. Here's Delwich, wants to go to the air, lofted to the corner. Parks is there, he's got it wide open. Touchdown, Southern Door. 11 yards of the second touchdown pass of the night for Caleb Delwich as he connects with freshman Damari Parks on the Eagle touchdown.
0: And last night, it was New Holstein over Southern Door, 35-15. Also last night, Fox Valley Lutheran beat Kewanee 42-0. Luxembourg Casco over Kewaskum, 37-27. Our Week 2 broadcast features Kewanee hosting Luxembourg Casco. 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At St. John's Northwestern Academy, Pioneers winning 48-0. Algoma. They cruise in week one, beating Newman Catholic 44-6. 60 degrees, partly cloudy sky here at WDOR.

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1: From ABC News, I'm Brian Clark. Hockey sticks may be getting more expensive. They are one of the goods that's subject to a 50% tariff. So overall, President Trump's imposed tariffs on $20 billion worth of Canadian products. Those tariffs took effect at midnight as Canada's Prime Minister Mark Carney vowed retaliation. Earlier Friday, President Trump in Myrtle Beach, South Carolina, said polls showing voter disapproval of his economic performance are wrong.
2: I should be at 100% on the economy, but you're going to see it in a short period of time, and the prices are all coming down.
1: He was campaigning for Senator Darlene Graham. Vice President J.D. Vance also campaigning. He was in his hometown of Middletown, Ohio, as the midterms approach. An under-construction aircraft carrier named for Doris Miller, a Navy cook aboard a battleship who fought back and saved sailors in the 1941 Pearl Harbor attack, could receive a new name, says ABC's chief global affairs correspondent Martha Raddatz.
3: Sources telling ABC News Navy officials are now weighing removing Miller's name from the ship and instead considering naming it for President Trump.
4: It's like almost like a stab in the heart for me.
3: Miller's great niece said it would send a message to all black service members.
4: To give it and then take it away, and it kind of make you wonder, like, are we good enough? Are we equal?
3: No U.S. Navy vessel has ever been named for a sitting president.
1: Chief Justice John Roberts issued a temporary order allowing construction of the White House East Wing ballroom to resume. ABC Stephen Portnoy has more from Washington.
5: This administrative stay simply says that everything is on pause pending further order of the Chief Justice or of the Supreme Court as a whole, which basically means that construction can continue until the justices say otherwise.
1: TikTok reached a $400 million settlement with the Department of Justice, ending a suit that alleged it violated federal children privacy laws. 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
1: All eight people on board a small plane were killed when it crashed near a remote radar site Thursday in western Alaska. The Pentagon has confirmed that two of the victims were with the Army Corps of Engineers. NTSB Alaska Regional Chief Clint Johnson said the aircraft missed its initial approach in foggy conditions and crashed on its second attempt at landing.
11: The pilots in this case were navigating solely by instruments. Weather conditions would not allow them to actually visually see the ground.
1: The NTSB is launching an investigation. The trial of the only person ever charged in the 1996 killing of Tupac Shakur in Las Vegas completed its first week. Dwayne Davis accused of orchestrating the murder. He has pleaded not guilty, says ABC's Alex Stone.
12: So far, it's been two witnesses. One, an actual witness who was on the scene that night, who talked about that he heard the gunfire, that they actually kept him there on scene, thinking maybe he was involved, and then they realized he wasn't. The other right now is a documentary filmmaker who... They did the documentary where Dwayne Davis went on camera saying, I did this, that I was involved in it. But again, he wasn't under oath at that time. So does that mean anything?
1: Davis has said his previous statements were false. After the defense arrested, prosecutors in the Lindsey Clancy murder trial in Massachusetts began their rebuttal case Friday. They called a forensic psychiatrist to try to push back on arguments from the defense that Clancy was suffering from postpartum psychosis when she killed her three children. I'm Brian Clark, ABC News.
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1: 5 minutes after 6, we are at 60 degrees and looking at a little bit of cloud cover here at WDOR. Get you a check of the WDOR forecast in a moment. 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
1: WDOR forecast calling for a partly sunny sky today. There is a chance for some showers and thunderstorms this afternoon. That chance of rain at 50%. Highs in the mid-70s. Northwest winds at 10 to 15. Clear skies expected tonight. Could have a shower or thunderstorm lingering this evening. Lows in the mid-50s. North winds at 10 to 15. That chance of rain this evening at 30%. Sunny skies this morning becoming partly cloudy. Highs in the lower 70s. North winds at 10 to 15. Clear tomorrow night, lows in the mid-50s, north winds at 10 to 15. Sunny Monday, highs in the mid-70s, north winds at 10 to 15. Tuesday, partly cloudy, high near 80. Showers likely and a chance for thunderstorms Wednesday with highs near 80. Some of the current readings, 63 in Sister Bay and Southern Door, 59 in Brussels. 59, and we do have some cloud cover here at WDOR. 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
16: Night in baseball filled with walk-offs. In Philadelphia, the Cards and the Phillies needed 10. Alec Bohm, ready to go home.
17: The 2-2 swung on, hit deep, center field towards the angled wall, going after it, Pereira, he will make the, no, he missed it, it's bounding on the track, Harper has scored, Sosa's around third, he's being waved home, the throw, it's not in time, it's over, Alec Bohm wins it, the Phillies walk it off, they score two in the bottom of the 10th, it's 7-6. Everyone sprinting out of the dugout to celebrate at home plate as Alec Bohm does the job again.
16: Sports Radio 94 WIP on the call. Bohm 3-for-5, drove in 3, including that walk-off triple, first walk-off hit since September of 2023. The Phillies have won 7 straight, longest active streak in the majors and their longest this season. Try and push it to 8 later today as they take on the Cardinals, coverage beginning 5:30 Eastern on ESPN Radio and the ESPN app. In the NBA, Klay Thompson planning to sign a 2-year deal around $13 million with the Heat after having his contract bought out by the Mavs. Move can become official after he clears waivers. Includes a player option in the second season. Klay was on the books for $17.5 million in Dallas, but wanted to play for a contender. Thompson averaging just under 13 points per game across 2 seasons for the Mavericks. NFL, Packers and Broncos hitting the field on Friday night. Just a cameo for Jordan Love, was strong in his lone drive of action. 5 of 7, 56 yards. Bo Nix, 6 of 9 for 76 yards and a touchdown in his return to the field.
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1: 59 with some cloud cover here at WDOR, about 11 after 6. Time for the Bay Lake Fishing Report, which is compiled by Howie's Tackle of Sturgeon Bay. 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Lance Levine of Howie's Tackle reports right after this.
20: South wind, north wind, deep or shallow water, big fish or little, Washington Island has plenty of variety. 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
21: This is your Door County Fishing Report from Howie's Tackle and Archery in Sturgeon Bay. I'm Lance Levine reporting. Well, cooler weather is predicted here for over the weekend into the start of the work week. We may see a few showers from time to time, but overall it should be an okay weekend to get out on the water and catch some fish. This is what we got. Salmon fishing reports have been fairly good the past week or so. Definitely not crazy action by any means, but plenty of fish are still being caught. As for the best baits, a mix of flies and spoons, still the mainstay. But the plug and meat rig bite, still pretty darn good also. There will be some fish staging up and cruising around the pier heads and in some of that shallower water out in front of those pier heads staging up. So generally, a good time for shore fishermen and small boat fishermen to get in on some of that action trolling and or casting or jigging. The perch fishing reports, well, they've been pretty good overall, especially the folks that are willing to stay mobile and find those active schools of fish. I say that every week on every report, but it's definitely true. You got to move around and find them. This is the part that's been really holding true this whole summer, especially in the Sturgeon Bay area, from Sturgeon Bay down south to Little Sturgeon, where the fishing usually this time of year is outstanding. It's just a little touch, seems like it's a little bit behind, but one day it's going to be extremely good, and then next day folks will go back to the same spot, and there might be fish there, they just won't bite, or they're gone. They're just in a totally different spot, hence why you got to move around and search for those fish. Areas to try, pretty much always the same. You can always try those bays. The bays of Little Sturgeon, Riley's Bay, Sawyer Harbor, in and along those weed beds that are usually hanging in those. The Sturgeon Bay Shipping Channel, out in front of the marinas, another popular spot. And of course, along the whole park shoreline and over on the flats, Sturgeon Bay Flats, for that, it can be excellent. Just got to watch the weather. You know, sometimes it's so windy you just can't fish those bigger areas. But those are all mainstay spots, all spots you have to try, and you can bounce around. It can take you a whole day, and on the final spot you can find those fish. Also, some really nice catches have been reported down in the mid-depth to deeper mud, say Little Sturgeon, down past, all the way past Bayshore Park and over on the west shore. Fishing's been up and down the last, I'd say 3-4 days down in the deeper mud, but leading up into the last few days, it's been outstanding. Fathead minnows, crawler pieces, leaf worms, leeches, and of course helgramites when they're available, always a good bet. And also casting with small plastics is a great way, an effective way to catch a bunch of fish, especially when they're chasing baits around, little alewives and so on and so forth. And the walleye bite, well, that's been decent as of late. It's probably not as crazy good as it was a couple weeks ago, of course, but it was so good that it's hard to be that good again. But you never know, it might creep back up, but it's decent. But there's still, you know, like I said, some good reports coming in. Many ways you can fish for them. You can cast with death-style jigs, spoons, or shiver minnows, and bink spoon shiver minnows or polla jigs. Even some folks throwing Alabama rigs at them, or just a crawler or a leech on a jig head has been working. We did talk to a couple groups that were slip bobber fishing again out on some of the reefs and doing quite well, getting those slip bobbers way away from the boat with a leech or a crawler, you know, 2, 3, 4 feet off the bottom and doing pretty good. So many ways you can do it. You can also troll, deep diving crankbaits like flicker minnows, bandits, husky jerks, hit sticks, just to name a few. And also some crawler harnesses have been working too. So it all depends how you want to fish them. You can pretty much do it all and catch a few fish that way. Here again, staying mobile is the key. Find those active fish, and your numbers definitely get better. The bass fishing reports, well, that's been a really bright spot. Pretty much the whole peninsula now, it's really nice to see lots and lots and lots of bass around, and pretty much all the fishermen enjoying that, pretty much from Sturgeon Bay all the way up north to Washington Island, where that fishing is phenomenal, of course, up there. Shorty tubes and paddle tails, Ned rigs and Senkos, dark sleeper-style baits, definitely a must-have also. And of course, drop shot style baits this time of year, like the Berkeley flatworms, trick shots, set the hook baits, that kind of stuff. Very good also, especially in that deeper water. And with fish that are chasing some baits around a little bit more, you know, spy baits are still very popular. You can catch them on jerk baits, chatter baits, and spinner baits, really fun. And of course, on those slick days, a couple topwater baits, that's a good way to catch a couple fish too. So, and also stay mobile, you know, with the wind pushing fish around, you got to stay mobile and chase those active fish. Shallow is 3 feet of water out to that 25 foot of water stuff, so stay mobile on those bass too. And the northern pike bite, well, that's starting to kick up as it usually does this time of year. Had some pretty good reports this last week and a half, so if you guys are into the pike, chase those around a little bit. They're becoming more active. Deep weed edges this time of year is usually pretty good when with the water still a little bit warmer. Some of the deeper rock edges, even with a little bit of weeds, like Pottawatomie Park shoreline, of course the Sturgeon Bay Ship Canal, the deeper flats, Sherwood Point, Henderson's Point, those deeper rock points have been pretty good too. Trolling, casting with large crankbaits, spoons, spinners, and large plastics, always a good bet. And of course, dragging around sucker minnows, hard to beat also for those pike. Thanks again to all the local guides, local fishermen, and visiting fishermen that share information with us so we can provide the most accurate and informative report possible. From Howie's Tackle and Archery in Sturgeon Bay, this has been Lance Levine reporting. Be safe, have fun, and good luck fishing, everybody.
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2: 59 degrees, and we do have some cloud cover here at WDOR. Forecast for the waters of Lake Michigan and the Bay of Green Bay. Today, northwest winds at 10 to 15 knots, waves at 1 to 3 feet. We do have a chance for some afternoon showers and thunderstorms. Tonight, northwest winds 10 to 15 knots, waves at 1 to 3 feet. Clear skies out on the water tonight. Sunday, north winds at 10 to 15 knots, producing waves at 1 to 3 feet. Sunny start to the day tomorrow, then becoming partly cloudy. The Bay Lake Fishing Report is compiled by Howie's Tackle of Sturgeon Bay. It's heard three times a day on WDOR at 5:10 and 6:10 in the mornings and in the afternoons at 4:15. And you can find the Bay Lake Fishing Report anytime online at WDOR.com. Bay Lake Fishing Report brought to you this morning by Husby's Food and Spirits, Bay Marine, Wisconsin Building Supply, and the Bay Lake Fishing Report brought to you by Sonny's Pizzeria.
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23: From ABC News Wall Street Weekend, stocks finished Friday higher but ended the week in the red. Despite the Treasury Department's unusual move of buying up bonds, yields continued to rise. They're now close to decade highs. Amid growing American concerns about the cost of living, President Trump says he'll temporarily waive a tariff on imported beef for 90 days. The administration says the imported beef will be sold at 25% below market prices. American cattle ranchers and some Republican lawmakers blasting the decision. Ranchers say drought, along with the rising cost of feed and supplies, has forced them to shrink herd sizes, driving up beef prices. In an earnings call, Walmart CEO John David Rainey pointing to a $4 a gallon gasoline tipping point in affordability for its core customers. He said that threshold is when Walmart started slashing more prices, particularly on food, nearly 11,000 items by the end of July. The week ended with the average national price per gallon $4.09, according to AAA. Dave Packer, ABC News.
2: 59 degrees once again. Some breaks in the cloud cover. A little bit of sun. We'll call it a partly cloudy sky. To start the day, we're expecting partly sunny skies. Chance for some showers and thunderstorms this afternoon. That chance of rain is at 50%. Highs in the mid-70s. We're about 10 minutes away from the next check of local news. Coming up on the 6:30 edition of local news here on WDOR. Gibraltar School District has an open house set for September. Going to show off some of their new digs from the construction project that has been wrapping up this summer. Tell you more about that here from Superintendent Brett Stausland. Coming up on the 6:30 edition of Local News, Peninsula Symphonic Band has renamed its scholarship program. The Vintage Revival Weekend in Valmy wrapping up with a full slate today. Southern Door Snow Travelers fundraiser today as well. There's a book discussion at the Bailey's Harbor Library. And the Friends of Whitefish Dunes State Park has a candlelight hike taking place tonight. Those stories and others coming up in about 9 minutes at 6:30 here on WDOR.
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0: 70s did have some thunderstorm activity last night between 10 and 11 at least here in Sturgeon Bay with some lightning and thunder and some heavy rain. Good morning with the 6:30 edition of a local news on WDOR. I'm Nick Olson. First day of classes for the Gibraltar School District set for September 1st. Kids there will be arriving to some newly finished facilities after the recent construction. Later in the month of September, the district is planning an open house during homecoming week. That's to showcase those new areas of the school campus. That's going to be the evening of September 29th, running from 5 until 7:30. There will be tours of the new areas and also live music with local band Bacchus Lotus. Gibraltar Superintendent Brett Stausen talks about the group's ties to the school district.
1: Besides the building tours, we're going to have music by Zephyr Caesar, who's an alum of Gibraltar, and her extended group, her musical group, Bacchus Lotus. That band will be accompanying her. One, Charlie Eckert, who retired just a couple years ago as the longtime band teacher, plays with that.
0: It's also homecoming week, so there's plenty of activities planned. That includes free admission to the evening's volleyball games.
1: And then we have middle school and JV1 and varsity volleyball games that evening. So the place will be full of activity, and anybody who's coming in from the community to take part of the tours are encouraged to stay for any or all of the volleyball games as well, and we'll have free admission for everybody that's coming in that evening.
0: Once again, that open house at the Gibraltar School District is a free community event, and that'll be September 29th, sharing the school's new facilities to celebrate homecoming week and enjoy some live music with Zephyr Caesar and Bacchus Lotus. Over the last 5 years, the Peninsula Symphonic Band has awarded summer band camp scholarships to 25 students in its Summer Band Camp Scholarship Program. The program encourages Door County musical instrument students in grades 7 through 11 to attend summer band camp as they improve their musicianship and experience. They have now renamed this program the Eric Torkelson Memorial Scholarship, to honor the memory and legacy of a longtime band member and board member who passed away in July. Torkelson led the band's saxophone section and also played alto and soprano sax in the Swingin' Door Big Band. He taught elementary music for 34 years in Chicago before retiring in 2015 and moving to Door County. Peninsula Symphonic Band Board President Mike Fordney says Torkelson was a lifelong musician, a strong advocate for the band's scholarship program, and they are proud to honor him in this way. The Vintage Revival Weekend event running through tonight, that's at the Threshery Grounds in Valmy, was a four-day event which began Wednesday and included an antique car show, but there's also some live music, different types of races, pinup contests, and more. Here's event organizer Chad Walker.
2: It isn't just a car show. It's not just come and sit by your car and wait and hang out. We have events all weekend. We have 8 bands this year. We have a DJ. You know, we're shooting flames. We have mini bike racing. We have banger racing. And we've decided to bring that up here.
0: The fun continues today with more banger races beginning at 9 a.m. There's a flame show at 9:30. Mini bike races begin at 11. The award and raffle winners will be announced at 2 p.m. The pinup contest runs from 1 until 3:30, and there's live music with Mid-Century Meltdown, the Dirty Martinis, the Liam Ford Band, and Robert Allen Peel and the Roadside Prophets. Again, that's running through tonight at the Valmy Threshery Grounds. For more information, visit the Facebook page for Vintage Revival Weekend. Southern Door Snow Travelers hosting their biggest fundraiser of the year. That's today on County Double C in Gardner. It's their annual grass drags and corn roast event. The grass drags begin at 11. Racers should meet at 10:30. The rock band Stone Sober will play at 11, and then Smoke Road plays from 4 until 7:30 tonight. Admission to the fundraiser is $5. Kids 15 and under get in free, and that includes free all-you-can-eat sweet corn. There's also raffle prizes, food and beverages. Again, that's taking place today. It's the Southern Door Snow Travelers Club. Or that's at the Southern Door Snow Travelers Club at Robert M. Carmody County Park off of County Double C. The Bailey's Harbor Library will be hosting a book discussion. That's this afternoon with a prolific local author, Mrs. Linda Drews. She's from Green Bay and Fish Creek. Beauty Relations Library Assistant Maggie Beam tells us

0: It's a little about Linda's newest book, released this past May, Disposable Wives.
1: In a tranquil Belgian pioneer settlement near Green Bay, Wisconsin, gossip and legend surrounded a farmer named J.P. Soket, including a series of purported murders, three of those being his wives. Author Linda Drews will discuss the research that went into her newest title, Disposable Wives, which covers this riveting historical true crime story set in the decades following the Civil War. A book signing will follow the event.
0: And that discussion begins at 1 this afternoon at the Bailey's Harbor Library. For more information, you can call 920-839-2210. Friends of Whitefish Dunes State Park and the Wisconsin DNR partnering to host a special candlelight hike. That'll be at the park this evening from 7 until 9. Many have not experienced hiking in the park at night, and this family-friendly event offers a great opportunity to do just that. The candles will light your way around the hiking loop, past the picnic shelter, and along the beach. Then after the hike, enjoy refreshments by the campfire, while connecting with other hikers who enjoy Whitefish Dunes State Park. Leashed pets are also welcome on the trails for this special nighttime event. A reminder, a vehicle admission pass is required. And again, that candlelight hike runs from 7 until 9 tonight. That'll begin at the Whitefish Dunes Nature Center. The Women's Fund of Door County again hosting its 17th annual Celebrate Women Luncheon the morning of September 18th. That'll be at Stone Harbor. Tickets for the special event now on sale. This year's keynote speaker will be Meg Kissinger, an author and Pulitzer Prize finalist for investigative reporting. She will share some personal family stories along with what she has learned as a journalist. The luncheon will also include comments from a recent Women's Fund of Door County grant recipient, raffles, and a complimentary panel discussion with Kissinger. That's the night before at the Crest Pavilion. The panel will also include Emily Kranick and Alicia Brettel from the Door County Medical Center as they discuss how to support families and break the shame of mental illness. There's no purchase necessary to attend the panel discussion, but you can purchase tickets for the luncheon now through the website womensfunddoorcounty.org. Once again, the Celebrate Women Luncheon set for September 18th at Stone Harbor Resort and Conference Center in Sturgeon Bay. This week's WDOR birthday winner is Rachel Vogel. Rachel receives a gift certificate for a free dine-in, 16-inch thin crust pizza, and a personal-sized birthday cake, all courtesy of Sonny's Italian Kitchen and Pizzeria of Sturgeon Bay. Currently at WDOR, 59 degrees and a partly sunny sky. We'll wrap up the 6:30 edition of Local News with funeral notices right after this.
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0: We have these funeral notices on this Saturday morning, beginning with Catherine Mae Johnson, Kathy Johnson, 66 of Sturgeon Bay. She passed away July 28th. She will be laid to rest in the Zion Church Cemetery in the town of Gibraltar. That'll be a private graveside service for Catherine Mae Johnson, Kathy Johnson, 66 of Sturgeon Bay. Christopher P. Graff, 65 of Sturgeon Bay, passed away August 1st. Cremation will take place with a memorial service at Waterfront Mary's in Sturgeon Bay. That'll be September 11th, beginning at 2 p.m. for Christopher P. Graff, 65 of Sturgeon Bay. Susan Ann Hunsader, 80 of Sturgeon Bay, passed away August 11th. Funeral service at 11 this morning at St. Joseph Cemetery Church. Burial at St. Joseph Cemetery. Visitation at the church this morning from 9 until the time of Mass at 11 for Susan Ann Hunsader, 80, of Sturgeon Bay. Carl Hovenstadt, Cal Hovenstadt, 92, of Sturgeon Bay, passed away August 13th. A memorial service will be this afternoon at 1:30 at Hope United Church of Christ in Sturgeon Bay. The family will receive friends from 11 until the time of service at 1:30. A reception then will follow. in the Church Fellowship Hall for Carl Hovenstadt, Cal Hovenstadt, 92, of Sturgeon Bay. Kevin P. Nell, 43, of Forestville, passed away August 18th. Funeral service at 6:30 Tuesday evening at the Forbes Funeral Home. Burial will be in the Holy Name of Mary Church Cemetery at a later date. Friends may call at the funeral home Tuesday from 3 until 6:30 for Kevin P. Nell, 43, of Forestville. And Carolyn A. Hill, 87, of Sturgeon Bay, passed away August 18th. A memorial service will be conducted locally at the Forbes Funeral Home August 28th. That's next Friday at 11 a.m. Visitation at Forbes Funeral Home August 28th from 10 until the time of service at 11. That for Carolyn A. Hill, 87, of Sturgeon Bay. The 6:30 edition of Local News brought to you this morning by Schmitz Insurance, LLC, 7153 Highway 4257. That is southwest of Sturgeon Bay. 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With the 6:30 edition of Local News on this Saturday morning, this has been Nick Olson reporting.
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0: 59 degrees, a partly sunny sky here at WDOR. Earlier this hour, down the lakeshore, Manitowoc had checked in also at 59 degrees. And here is the forecast for the southern portion of the listening area. Kewaunee County today, partly cloudy, chance for showers and thunderstorms this afternoon. That chance of rain at 50%. Mid-70s for a high. Chance for some showers and thunderstorms this evening. Clear tonight. Lows in the mid-50s. Sunny skies tomorrow morning, becoming partly cloudy. Highs in the lower 70s for Sunday. Looking ahead, Monday, sunshine, mid-70s. Partly cloudy Tuesday, upper 70s. And then some showers and thunderstorms. Tuesday night into Wednesday, partly cloudy and humid Wednesday with a high back towards 80. 15 minutes until we hit the top of the hour, 7 o'clock. It's time for Kewaunee County News.
5: With Kewaunee County News on WDOR, I'm Danny Allen. The 12th annual Soar on the Shore Kite and Beach Festival returns to Algoma's Crescent Beach today, running from 10 until 2 at Crescent Beach, hosted by the Friends of Crescent Beach and the Algoma Area Chamber of Commerce. It is a free family festival with kites, family activities, local food, and plenty of beachside fun for all ages. The Wisconsin Kiters Club will fill the sky with stunt kites, giant display kites, and a candy drop, weather and wind permitting for all of this, of course. 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There will be arts and crafts and many other fun family activities. The Algoma Storybook on the boardwalk and the fire truck with the Algoma Fire Department. The festival also highlights the natural resources and organizations helping to make Crescent Beach a special place. You can get hands-on activities and information from Glacierland RC&D, Algoma Venture Academy, and the Ice Age Trail Alliance. The Door County Maritime Museum will be on hand with their wooden boat. There will be food and refreshments from the Algoma Lions Club, Steel Belly Barbecue, and several food trucks, as well as Destination Imagination selling sweet corn. Lakeshore Singers will be selling baked goods, and Save the Algoma Catwalk will be serving root beer floats. It's all happening today at Algoma's Crescent Beach. Luxembourg Casco community is honoring the lasting legacy of longtime high school principal, the late Steve Okanowski, by renaming the existing school street to Okanowski Way. The street located on the east side of the LC District campus between the high school and middle school buildings and the supermarket next door. The dedication recognizes Okanowski's 25 years of outstanding leadership, unwavering commitment to students, and the profound impact he made on generations of Spartans. Okanowski served as principal at Luxembourg Casco from 1989 until retiring in 2014. He also enjoyed a six-year playing career in the NFL as a defensive lineman for Buffalo, Green Bay, and St. Louis, following a standout collegiate career at Montana. Okanowski passed away in February of 2024 at the age of 74. Some music and entertainment in Kewaunee. Their Concert in the Park schedule continues Sunday evening with music from 5 until 7:30 from the band Brass Differential, Sunday evening in Kewaunee. Now these funeral announcements. Fern Lily Mae Kirkman, 101 of Algoma, passed away August 17th. She was born October 5th of 1924 in Anapi, daughter of John and Amanda Kirkman. She graduated from Algoma High School with the class of 1942. A funeral service will be held 11 o'clock today at St. Paul's Evangelical Lutheran Church, 4th Street in Algoma. Pastor John Mole and Pastor Joel McKenney officiating. Fern will be laid to rest beside family in the Evergreen Cemetery in Algoma. Visitation for family and friends will be held at the church from 9 until 10:45 today for Fern Lily Mae Kirkman, 101 of Algoma. Barbara S. Ludlow, 83 years old of Kewaunee, passed away peacefully July 23rd. She was born August 8th of 1942 in Iron Mountain, Michigan, to Milton and Hortense Ludlow. During her early elementary school years, her family moved to Kewaunee, where she spent most of her life. As a young woman, she helped in the family's Ludlow clothing store in Kewaunee, but was best known for her many years with the Kewaunee County Star News, where she worked as a reporter and columnist. Her final column published August 29th of 2018. A celebration of life will be held today from 1 until 4 at Uptown Banquet Hall in Kewaunee. Family and friends are invited to gather and share memories and celebrate the life of Barbara S. Ludlow, 83, of Kewaunee. That is Kewaunee County News on WDOR. I'm Danny Allen.
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1: From ABC News, I'm Brian Clark. The sawmill in British Columbia is producing lumber used in products that could now be hit by new tariffs. ABC's Stephen Portnoy says a late-night breakdown in trade talks between the U.S. and Canada means that the U.S. is going forward with 50% tariffs on $20 billion worth of Canadian goods.
2: U.S. Trade Representative Jamieson Greer says Canada walked away from the table just after it made new demands. A senior administration official telling reporters overnight that Canada was, quote, interested in additional concessions that the United States wasn't able to provide. Now, the view north of the border is that the White House was making last-minute changes, and Mark Carney, Canada's prime minister, now vows to retaliate and match the new U.S. tariffs dollar for dollar.
1: President Trump campaigning for Senator Darlene Graham in South Carolina repeated his claim about control of the Strait of Hormuz.
3: I view the Strait of Hormuz as an American territory right now. It's an American territory.
1: But Iran's president said the world's accepted that Iran's been victorious in the war, and Iran's chief negotiator said the U.S. put its Middle East allies at risk for Israel's stake. At the same time, Israel's condemning President Trump's economic threats as a crime against humanity, says ABC's Karen Travers of the White House.
4: The Iranians certainly seem to be indicating that they think that these sanctions or some economic punishment are coming. They're saying that these could be oppressive and that military strength alone does not ensure the survival of a regime in a country, that if they're having difficulty with their economy, they're going to be in trouble.
1: TikTok's paying a $400 million settlement to the Justice Department to end a 2024 suit alleging that it violated federal children's privacy laws. And Governor Mike Braun has asked the federal government in Indiana to declare a major disaster declaration after storms and flooding responsible for at least 8 deaths. Over 30,000 people are in their second week without power. You're listening to ABC News.
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1: 8 people died when a small plane crashed trying to land in a remote area of western Alaska, says ABC's Alex Stone.
11: There were 2 members of the Army Corps of Engineers on board. There were 4 contractors on the plane as well. It was a small civilian plane, a Cessna 441. The NTSB saying as it's beginning its investigation, it knows they took off from Anchorage. They were heading to a remote radar site in western Alaska. The conditions were foggy. They had been airborne for about 2 hours when they tried to land at that remote site.
1: A Texas court reduced some of the money that Alex Jones has been ordered to pay to families of the 2012 school shooting at Sandy Hook Elementary School in Connecticut, but he still faces separate judgments of over $1 billion. Authorities in Massachusetts are looking for the wife of a murdered off-duty Worcester police officer. ABC's Ariel Metropolis has more from the Coase Reservoir in Worcester.
12: Investigators spent all day searching this pond here, but at this point, still no sign of Karen Solomon. Police announced that they have issued an arrest warrant for Solomon on a charge of assault and battery with a dangerous weapon with serious bodily injury. Paperwork shows that warrant was issued on Wednesday. Solomon's husband, Kurt, a 31-year veteran of the police department here in Worcester, was found dead on Tuesday. Investigators say they believe Karen Solomon is armed and dangerous.
1: Prosecutors began the rebuttal in the Lindsay Clancy murder trial in Massachusetts. She's pleaded not guilty to killing her children. I'm Brian Clark, ABC.
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16: 5 minutes after 7, we're at 60 degrees with sunshine here at WDOR. 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
16: Partly sunny skies expected today. We do have a chance for showers and thunderstorms this afternoon. A chance of rain has slipped down to 40%. Highs in the mid-70s, northwest winds at 10 to 15. Still a chance for some showers and thunderstorms this evening. Otherwise, clear tonight. Lows in the mid-50s, north winds at 10 to 15. Sunny skies tomorrow morning becoming partly cloudy. Lower 70s for a high Sunday. North winds at 10 to 15. Clear tomorrow night, lows in the middle 50s. Winds out of the north at 10 to 15. Monday, sunny, mid-70s. North winds at 10 to 15. Looking ahead to the rest of the upcoming work week, partly cloudy Tuesday with a high near 80. Showers and a chance for thunderstorms Wednesday, high near 80. Thursday and Friday, mostly sunny. Highs in the upper 70s expected. 60 degrees, and we do have a sunny sky here at WDOR. 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Just about 7 minutes after 7, up next on this Saturday morning, it's ABC Sports.
18: Night in baseball filled with walk-offs in Philadelphia. The Cards and the Phillies needed 10. Alec Bohm, ready to go home.
19: The 2-2. Swung on, hit deep, center field towards the angled wall, going after it, Pereira, he will make the, no, he missed it, it's bounding on the track, Harper has scored, Sosa's around third, he's being waved home, the throw, it's not in time, it's over, Alec Bohm wins it, the Phillies walk it off, they score two in the bottom of the 10th, it's 7-6, everyone sprinting out of the dugout to celebrate at home plate as Alec Bohm does the job again.
18: Sports Radio 94 WIP on the call. Bohm 3-for-5, drove in three, including that walk-off triple, first walk-off hit since September of 2023. The Phillies have won 7 straight, longest active streak in the majors and their longest this season. Try and push it to 8 later today as they take on the Cardinals. Coverage beginning 5:30 Eastern on ESPN Radio and the ESPN app. In the NBA, Klay Thompson planning to sign a 2-year deal around $13 million with the Heat after having his contract bought out by the Mavs. Move can become official after he clears waivers. Includes a player option in the second season. Klay was on the books for $17.5 million in Dallas, but wanted to play for a contender. Thompson averaging just under 13 points per game across 2 seasons for the Mavericks. NFL, Packers and Broncos hitting the field on Friday night. Just a cameo for Jordan Love, was strong in his lone drive of action. 5 of 7, 56 yards. Bo Nix, 6 of 9 for 76 yards and a touchdown in his return to the field.
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0: Jacob Dylan on WDOR, 60 degrees with a sunny sky here at the broadcast studios, 18 after 7. An extended check of weather up next. Tell you what to expect not only today, but for the weekend and for the upcoming work week as well. We do have a chance for some showers and thunderstorms today, later this afternoon and this evening. Chance for some showers and maybe thunderstorms Tuesday night and Wednesday as well. 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
0: And again, we do have some sunshine here at WDOR, currently at 60 degrees. There is a slight chance for some showers and thunderstorms. That'll be mainly along and east of I-41 today, primarily this afternoon, as I mentioned. Could have some brief gusty winds and some small hail if some of the storms do pop up. However, most of the day going to be dry, clear, and cool tonight. Sunday, looking for sunny skies, less humid, a bit on the cool side, at least comparable to what we have experienced tomorrow. And again, we do have some patchy, dense ground fog that was being found this morning, primarily in northern Wisconsin. That was expected to clear up right around sunrise. Few thunderstorms possible this afternoon, again, mainly across northern and eastern Wisconsin. Strong storm with gusty winds and hail is possible. Chance for some thunderstorms Tuesday afternoon into Wednesday. Right now, it does not appear that any of those storms are going to be on the severe side. Here is our WDOR forecast. Partly sunny today, a chance for showers and thunderstorms this afternoon. Bad chance of rain at 40%. Highs in the mid-70s, northwest winds at 10 to 15. Chance for showers and thunderstorms this evening, that chance of rain at 30%. Clear tonight, lows in the mid-50s, north winds at 10 to 15. Sunny start to Sunday, becoming partly cloudy, less humid, cooler tomorrow, highs in the lower 70s, north winds at 10 to 15. Clear tomorrow night, lows in the mid-50s, winds out of the north at 10 to 15. Monday, sunny, mid-70s for a high, north winds at 10 to 15. Partly cloudy Tuesday of next week with a high near 80. Showers likely, a chance for thunderstorms Wednesday. High near 80. Thursday and Friday, mostly sunny and upper 70s expected. Earlier this hour, the National Weather Service office in Green Bay had reported 59 degrees in Luxembourg, 60 in Algoma, 62 in Sister Bay. At the ferry dock on Washington Island, they're at 61 degrees. Looks as if there is some cloud cover there. Radar had been indicating some shower activity starting to work into the northern part of the Door Peninsula. Again, should be a brief shower if it does pop up yet this morning. Manitowoc at 61 and partly cloudy at 7 a.m. Conditions throughout north central, northeast, and central Wisconsin. Partly to mostly cloudy skies being found, but there was some sun as well, primarily near the lakeshore, minus northern Door County. Where again, there is some cloud cover. A couple of peaks of sunshine again at the ferry dock on Washington Island. This is at wisferry.com where I'm picking this up from. 61 degrees up on Washington Island. Temperatures in northern Wisconsin in the mid to upper 50s. 56 at Iron Mountain. The cool spot, we had upper 50s to lower 60s from the Fox Valley to the Lakeshore as well. And Washington Island. Coming in now at 63 degrees would be the warm spot throughout the region. Currently 61 and sunshine at WDOR. 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
0: 61 and sunny at WDOR, 23 after 7, time for a check of sports. Coming up on sports, we'll run down the prep scoreboard. High school football last night on WDOR. Southern Door opening its season at home against New Holstein. I'll give you the details from that contest and check some of the local scores as well. Brewers, they opened a three-game series with Atlanta at American Family Field yesterday. Good pitching matchup. Jacob Mizorowski going against Chris Sale. The Miz going six strong for the victory. Green Bay Packers, kind of under the radar. Some folks didn't realize that the Pack played preseason game number two last night as they took on the Broncos in Denver. Things went the Pack's way. Maybe more details coming up on sports, brought to you by Door County Overhead Door in Sturgeon Bay.
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5: 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New Holstein beat Southern Door in a non-conference opener 35-15. Receiver Eli Coleman had touchdown catches of 31 and 41 yards in the opening quarter, and New Holstein added a safety, leading 16-0 after that first quarter. Southern Door's defense then came up with a stop at their own one, and the Eagles' offense went 99 yards for their first score of the season, Caleb Delwich capping the drive with a 9-yard touchdown pass to Jordan Fish. Huskies would add a late TD in the opening half. They were up 22-7 at the break. That lead grew to 35-7 in the second half before Delwich tossed an 11-yard TD pass to Damari Parks. That came with just over 2 minutes to play, and New Holstein was able to run out the clock from there. Once again, the final in non-conference football last night, New Holstein beat Southern Door 35-15. Elsewhere in 11-player football, Fox Valley Lutheran beat Kewaunee 42-0. Luxembourg Casco over Kewaskum 37-27. Kewaunee will host LC Friday on 93.9 FM at WDOR and WDOR.com. Bonduelle beat Wittenberg Burnhamwood last night 36-7. Marinette over Two Rivers 34-22. O'Connell Falls beat Wapaka 35-14. And it was Denmark Downey New London 35-14. 8-player football, Sevastopol beat St. John's Northwestern Academy 48-0. Reed LeClaire threw for a score, also had a rushing touchdown. Bo Tink, tossing a pair of touchdown passes, also ran for a score. Roman LeClaire had two TDs, and Cash Keen, 5 receptions for 112 yards and a couple of scores. Also in 8-player football last night, Algoma beat Newman Catholic 44-6. The Brewers won their second straight. They beat the Braves yesterday 2-1. Jacob Mizorowski out-dueling Chris Sale. Mizorowski allowed 4 hits over 6 shutout innings. He had 6 strikeouts, improves to 13-5. Trevor McGill got the final 3 outs for his 24th save. Brewers were able to scratch across 2 runs off of Sale in the 3rd inning. William Contreras had an RBI single, and Andrew Vaughn grounded into a run-scoring fielder's choice. Contreras finishing with 4 hits. As the Brewers are now 80-49, they lead the National League Central by 6 games. The Brewers and Braves play Game 2 of their series this afternoon. 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First pitch from American Family Field at 1:10. From the National League Central last night, Cubs lost to the Mariners in 10 innings at 6-5. Cardinals fell to the Phillies 7-6. Pirates lost to the Dodgers in 10, 5-4. Reds shut out by the Diamondbacks, Arizona, a 9-0 win. NL Central this evening, St. Louis at Philadelphia, 5:05 first pitch. Cubs take on the Mariners in Seattle at 6:15. Pirates take on the Dodgers in LA also at 6:15. At 7:10, Cincinnati is at Arizona. Minor League Baseball last night, Lake County beat the Timber Rattlers 8-4. Beloit over Cedar Rapids by a final count of 5-4. The Green Bay Packers beat the Broncos in Denver last night in preseason action 33-13. Jordan Love threw an 11-yard TD pass to Marshawn Lloyd for the first score, And then Tyrod Taylor threw a TD pass, and Trace Mack made field goals of 51, 59, and 43 yards as the Pack were up 23-10 at the half. Jaden Nixon ran for a second half touchdown. Smack would add a 38-yard field goal in the fourth quarter. Love going 5 of 7 for 56 yards and a score. Mark Perry came up with an interception, and Smack 4 for 4 on field goal attempts as the Packers improved to 1-1 this preseason. Their final exhibition game at home, that'll be Friday night against the Arizona Cardinals. In the NFC North today, Detroit is hosting Washington. Minnesota at home against Baltimore. Those games kick at noon. At 6, Chicago plays at Cincinnati.
0: This check of sports brought to you by Dora County Overhead Door in Sturgeon Bay. Once again, last night it was high school football. Southern Door's season opener, New Holstein, takes down Southern Door 35-15. Here are last night's highlights.
6: From the near side hash, some motion. They want to go to the air for Coleman. Out in the flat, he has the catch. Turns it upfield for better than 10. He's to the 10. He's to the 5. He's into the end zone. Touchdown. New Holstein, 31 yards through the air. Cutter pop to Eli Coleman. And the Huskies hit pay dirt on the opening drive of the night. Third and short. Shotgun for Pop. Looking left. Fires out there for Coleman. Makes the first man miss. Now he's in a foot race. 30, 25, 20. Don't know if they'll get him. 10 to the 5 into the end zone. Touchdown. New Holstein. Mark it off is 41 yards. Second touchdown of the opening quarter for Eli Coleman. It's a 2-touchdown lead for New Holstein. It's third down and goal from the 9. Laurie and Fish split wide left. Here's Delwich going to roll out to the left. He's got the edge maybe. Now he flings it in the flat towards the goal line. Touchdown, Southern Door. Jordan Fish, 9-yard pass with Delwich sprinting to the sideline. Hammers on the brakes. A little flip pass into the end zone. First points of the night for Southern Door. Third and goal. Schaefer, they'll direct snap it to him, it appears. He got motion. Here's the snap. Schaefer going to keep it his own self. Untouched into the end zone. Hammers off the left side. Touchdown, New Holstein from a yard out. Connor Schaefer has his first touchdown of the night. 22-7, New Holstein. And here's that double handoff inside. Conrad has it head to the edge, to the 10, to the 5, and touchdown, New Holstein. Connor Schaefer on the touchdown will click it off at 23 yards. First and goal from the 3 coming up for the Huskies. Chittick has come back in. Schaefer's in there. Conrad's in there. Pop sends a man in motion. Give it to Chittick. Straight ahead he goes. Spins off a tackle and into the end zone. Touchdown, New Holstein. Ben Schinnick, the junior fullback, gets his first of the year, and it's 35-7, New Holstein. Second down and 10. Here's Delwich, wants to go to the air, lopped it to the corner. Parks is there, he's got it wide open. Touchdown, Southern Door. 11 yards of the second touchdown pass of the night for Caleb Delwich as he connects with freshman Damari Parks on the Eagle touchdown.
0: Eagles would add a two-point conversion attempt after that last touchdown, but they come up short. New Holstein, a 35-15 win over Southern Door last night on 93.9 FM at WDOR and WDOR.com.

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0: 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The show is TV's longest-running live-action comedy. And on Netflix, the fifth and final season of the young adult action-adventure series Outer Banks debuts. Mike Dubusky, ABC News.
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8: 61 degrees and partly sunny sky at the least here at WDOR. Partly sunny today. Chance for some afternoon showers and thunderstorms. A chance of rain at 40%. Highs in the mid-70s. Good morning with the 7:30 edition of Local News on WDOR. I'm Nick Olson. Over the last 5 years, the Peninsula Symphonic Band has awarded summer band camp scholarships to 25 students. That's part of its summer band camp scholarship program. The program encourages Door County musical instrument students in grades 7 to 11 to attend summer band camp as they improve their musicianship and experience. The Peninsula Symphonic Band has now renamed the scholarship the Eric Torkelson Memorial Scholarship, honoring the memory and legacy of the longtime band member and board member who passed away in July. Torkelson led the band's saxophone section and also played alto and soprano sax in the Swingin' Door Big Band. He taught elementary music for 34 years in Chicago before retiring in 2015 and moved to Door County. Peninsula Symphonic Band Board President Mike Fordney says Torkelson was a lifelong musician, a strong advocate for the band's scholarship program, and they are proud to honor him in this way. First day of classes for the Gibraltar School District set for September 1st. Kids will be arriving to some newly finished facilities after the recent construction. Later in the month, the school district will be planning an open house, that is for homecoming week, showcasing the new areas of the school campus. That'll be the evening of September 29th, running from 5 until 7:30. There'll be tours of the new areas and also live music with local band Bacchus Lotus. Gibraltar Superintendent Brett Stausland talks about that group's ties to the district.
11: Besides the building tours, we're going to have music by Zephyr Caesar, who's an alum of Gibraltar, and her extended group, her musical group, Bacchus Lotus. That band will be accompanying her. One, Charlie Eckert, who retired just a couple years ago as the longtime band teacher, plays with that.
8: It's homecoming week with plenty of activities taking place already planned, and there's also free admission that night to the volleyball games.
11: And then we have middle school and JV1 and varsity volleyball games that evening. So the place will be full of activity, and anybody who's coming in from the community to take part of the tours are encouraged to stay for any or all of the volleyball games as well, and we'll have free admission for everybody that's coming in that evening.
8: Once again, that open house at Gibraltar will be free to the community.

0: and that is September 29th. They'll be sharing the school's new facilities and celebrate homecoming week. There will also be the live music of Bacchus Lotus. The Vintage Revival Weekend event will be wrapping up later tonight. That's at the Threshery Grounds in Valmy. The four-day event started Wednesday and included an antique car show, but there's also some live music yet, different types of races, pinup contests, and more. This is event organizer Chad Walker.
1: It isn't just a car show. It's not just come and sit by your car and wait and hang out. We have events all weekend. We have eight bands this year. We have a DJ. You know, we're shooting flames. We have mini bike racing. We have banger racing. And we've decided to bring that up here.
0: And the banger races begin at 9 this morning. There's a flame show at 9:30. Mini bike races start at 11. Award and raffle winners will be announced at 2. The pinup contest running today from 1 until 3:30. Live music this evening, or running into the evening, with Mid-Century Meltdown, the Dirty Martinis, the Liam Ford Band, and Robert Allen Peel and the Roadside Prophets. Once again, that'll run today at the Valmy Threshery Grounds. For more information, you can visit the Facebook page for Vintage Revival Weekend. The Women's Fund of Dora County again hosting its 17th annual Celebrate Women Luncheon the morning of Friday, September 18th. That'll be at Stone Harbor. Tickets for the event now on sale online. This year's keynote speaker will be Meg Kissinger, an author and Pulitzer Prize finalist for investigative reporting. She will be sharing some personal family stories along with what she's learned as a journalist. The luncheon will also include comments from a recent Women's Fund of Dora County grant recipient. There'll be raffles and a complimentary panel discussion with Kissinger the night before at the Crest Pavilion. That panel will also include Emily Kranick and Alicia Brettle from the Dora County Medical Center as they discuss how to support families and break the shame of mental illness. No purchase necessary to attend the panel discussion. Tickets for the luncheon now available at womensfunddoracounty.org. Once again, the Celebrate Women Luncheon taking place September 18th at Stone Harbor Resort and Conference Center in Sturgeon Bay. 63 degrees in Sister Bay, Manitowoc at 61, 62, and partly sunny here at WDOR. 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
0: Continuing with local news on WDOR, I'm Nick Olson. Southern Door Snow Travelers hosting their largest fundraiser of the year. That is today. That's at their location on County Double C in Gardner. It's the annual Grass Drags and Corn Roast. The Grass Drag Races will begin at 11. Racers meet at 10:30 this morning. Rock band Stone Sober begins at 11, and then Smoke Road will play from 4 until 7:30. Admission is $5, with kids 15 and under getting in free, and that includes free all-you-can-eat sweet corn. There's also raffle prizes, food, and beverages. That's today. It's the Southern Roar Snow Travelers' largest fundraiser as they hold their grass drags. That's at Robert M. Carmody County Park off of County Double C. The Bailey's Harbor Library hosting a special book discussion. That's this afternoon. Prolific local author Mrs. Linda Drews from Green Bay and Fish Creek will be featured. Community Relations Library Assistant Maggie Beam tells us a little bit about Linda's latest book, Disposable Wives, released in May.
3: In a tranquil Belgian pioneer settlement near Green Bay, Wisconsin, gossip and legend surrounded a farmer named J.P. Soquette, including a series of purported murders, three of those being his wives. Author Linda Drews will discuss the research that went into her newest title, Disposable Wives, which covers this riveting historical true crime story set in the decades following the Civil War. A book signing will follow the event.
0: Once again, that book discussion begins at 1 this afternoon at the Bailey's Harbor Library. If you'd like more information, call 920-839-2210. Friends of Whitefish Dunes State Park and the Wisconsin DNR partnering to host a special candlelight hike that'll be at the park this evening from 7 until 9. Many have not experienced hiking in the park at night, and this family-friendly event offers an opportunity to do just that. Candles will light your way around the hiking loop, past the picnic shelter and along the beach, and then after the hike, enjoy refreshments by the campfire, connecting with other hikers who enjoy Whitefish Dunes State Park. Leashed pets are also welcome on the trails for this special nighttime event, but a reminder, a vehicle admission pass is required. Once again, that candlelight hike is from 7 until 9 tonight. That'll begin at Whitefish Dunes Nature Center. This week's WDOR birthday winner is Rachel Vogel. Rachel receives a gift certificate for a free dine-in 16-inch thin crust pizza and a personal-sized birthday cake, all courtesy of Sonny's Italian Kitchen and Pizzeria of Sturgeon Bay. 62 degrees and a sunny sky now at WDOR. We'll wrap up the 7:30 edition of Local News with funeral notices right after this.
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0: Bibby's funeral notices on this Saturday morning, beginning with Barbara S. Ludlow, 83 of Kewaunee. She passed away July 23rd. Celebration of life taking place today from 1 until 4. That'll be at the Uptown Banquet Hall, and that is for Barbara S. Ludlow, 83. Of Kewaunee. Catherine Mae Johnson, Kathy Johnson, 66 of Sturgeon Bay, passed away July 28th. Kathy will be laid to rest in Zion Church Cemetery in the town of Gibraltar. That'll be a private graveside service. That in the passing of Catherine Mae Johnson, Kathy Johnson, 66 of Sturgeon Bay. Christopher P. Graff, 65 of Sturgeon Bay, passed away August 1st. Cremation will take place with a memorial service at Waterfront Mary's in Sturgeon Bay. That'll be September 11th at 2 p.m. That is in the passing of Christopher P. Graff, 65, of Sturgeon Bay. Susan Ann Hunsader, 80, of Sturgeon Bay, passed away August 11th. Funeral service at 11 this morning at St. Joseph Cemetery Church. Burial at St. Joseph Cemetery. Visitation at the church this morning from 9 until the time of Mass at 11. That in the passing of Susan Ann Hunsader, 80, of Sturgeon Bay. Carl Hovenstadt, Cal Hovenstadt, 92, of Sturgeon Bay, passed away August 13th. Memorial service this afternoon at 1:30 at Hope United Church of Christ in Sturgeon Bay. Visitation will run from 11 until the time of service at 1:30, and then a reception will follow in the church fellowship hall. For Carl Hovenstadt, Cal Hovenstadt, 92, of Sturgeon Bay. Fern Lily Mae Kirkman, 101 of Algoma, passed away August 17th. Funeral service at 11 a.m. today at St. Paul's Evangelical Lutheran Church in Algoma. Burial will be in the Evergreen Cemetery, also in Algoma. Visitation for family and friends at the church this morning from 9 until 10:45. That in the death of Fern Lily Mae Kirkman, 101 of Algoma. Kevin P. Nell, 43 of Forestville, passed away August 18th. Funeral Tuesday at 6:30 at the Forbes Funeral Home. Burial will be in the Holy Name of Mary Church Cemetery at a later date. Friends may call at the funeral home at Tuesday from 3 until 6:30 for Kevin P. Nell, 43 of Forestville. Carolyn A. Hill, 87 of Sturgeon Bay, passed away August 18th. Memorial service will take place at Forbes Funeral Home Friday at 11 a.m. Visitation at the funeral home from 10 until the time of service at 11. A church service will be held at Hope Church in Oulu Saturday, August 29th at 11 a.m. with burial in Pine Glade Cemetery, also located in Oulu. Friends may call at the church next Saturday from 10 until the time of service at 11 for Carolyn A. Hill, 87 of Sturgeon Bay. and Gerald David Kino. Jerry Kino, 88, formerly of Sturgeon Bay, passed away August 20th. Funeral service Wednesday at 10:30 at Salem Evangelical Lutheran Church in the town of Nassauwappe. Burial will be at the Shrine of the Good Shepherd Mausoleum. Visitation for family and friends will be held at Tuesday from 4:30 until the devotion at 6:30. That'll be at Hune's Funeral Home in Sturgeon Bay. Visitation then continuing at the church Wednesday from 9 until 10:15 with a funeral service at 10:30 for Gerald David Kino, Jerry Kino, 88, formerly of Sturgeon Bay. The 7:30 edition of a local news brought to you by Eyes for You in the Cherry Point Mall, Sturgeon Bay. 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
0: 62 degrees and a sunny sky here at WDOR. We have about 10 minutes until the top of the hour, 8 o'clock. 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
0: 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New Holstein beat Southern Door in a non-conference opener, 35-15. Receiver Eli Coleman had touchdown catches of 31 and 41 yards in the opening quarter, and New Holstein added a safety, leading 16-0 after that first quarter. Southern Door's defense then came up with a stop at their own one, and the Eagles' offense went 99 yards for their first score of the season, Caleb Delwich capping the drive with a 9-yard touchdown pass to Jordan Fish. Huskies would add a late TD in the opening half. They were up 22-7 at the break. That lead grew to 35-7 in the second half before Delwich tossed an 11-yard TD pass to Damari Parks. That came with just over 2 minutes to play, and New Holstein was able to run out the clock from there. Once again, the final in non-conference football last night, New Holstein beat Southern Door 35-15. Elsewhere in 11-player football, Fox Valley Lutheran beat Kewaunee 42-0. Luxembourg Casco over Kewaskum 37-27. Kewaunee will host LC Friday on 93.9 FM at WDOR and WDOR.com. Bonduelle beat Wittenberg Burnhamwood last night 36-7. Marinette over Two Rivers 34-22. O'Connell Falls beat Wapaka 35-14. And it was Denmark downing New London 35-14. 8-player football, Sevastopol beat St. John's Northwestern Academy 48-0. Reed LeClaire threw for a score, also had a rushing touchdown. Bo Tink, tossing a pair of touchdown passes, also ran for a score. Roman LeClaire had 2 TDs and Cash Keen, 5 receptions for 112 yards and a couple of scores. Also in 8-player football last night, Algoma beat Newman Catholic 44-6.
8: The Brewers won their second straight. They beat the Braves yesterday 2-1. Jacob Mizorowski out-dueling Chris Sale. Mizorowski allowed 4 hits over 6 shutout innings. He had 6 strikeouts, improves to 13-5. Trevor McGill got the final 3 outs for his 24th save. Brewers were able to scratch across 2 runs off of Sale in the 3rd inning. William Contreras had an RBI single, and Andrew Vaughn grounded into a run-scoring fielder's choice. Contreras finishing with 4 hits. As the Brewers are now 80-49, they lead the National League Central by 6 games. The Brewers and Braves play Game 2 of their series this afternoon. 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First pitch from American Family Field at 1:10. From the National League Central last night, Cubs lost to the Mariners in 10 innings at 6-5. Cardinals fell to the Phillies 7-6. Pirates lost to the Dodgers in 10, 5-4. Reds shut out by the Diamondbacks. Arizona a 9-0 win. NL Central this evening, St. Louis at Philadelphia, 5:05 first pitch. Cubs take on the Mariners in Seattle at 6:15. Pirates take on the Dodgers in LA also at 6:15. At 7:10, Cincinnati is at Arizona. Minor League Baseball last night, Lake County beat the Timber Rattlers 8-4. Beloit over Cedar Rapids by a final count of 5-4. The Green Bay Packers beat the Broncos in Denver last night in preseason action 33-13. Jordan Love threw an 11-yard TD pass to Marshawn Lloyd for the first score, and then Tyrod Taylor threw a TD pass, and Trace Mack made field goals of 51, 59, and 43 yards as the Pack were up 23-10 at the half. Jaden Nixon ran for a second-half touchdown. Smack would add a 38-yard field goal in the fourth quarter. Love going 5 of 7 for 56 yards and a score. Mark Perry came up with an interception and Smack 4-for-4 on field goal attempts as the Packers improved to 1-1 this preseason. Their final exhibition game at home, that'll be Friday night against the Arizona Cardinals. In the NFC North today, Detroit is hosting Washington, Minnesota at home against Baltimore. Those games kick at noon. At 6, Chicago plays at Cincinnati.
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1: 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The Community Honey Harvest is today at Crossroads at Big Creek. The Door County Beekeepers Club will have honeybee-themed activities for kids and adults. That's from 9 until 1. Soar on the Shore Kite and Beach Festival today at Algoma's Crescent Beach. That runs from 10 until 2. There's kites, family activities, local food, and beachside fun. Kewanee's Concert in the Park is tomorrow evening. It's Brass Differential playing at Harbor Park in Kewanee from 5 until 7:30 tomorrow night. And the free Summer Sunset Concert Series continuing at Egg Harbor's Peg Egan Performing Arts Center. That'll be tomorrow night at 7, Gaelic Storm on stage. WDOR Community Bulletin Board brought to you this morning by Pinecrest Village.
0: If you'd like an item placed on the bulletin board, call or write WDOR, Sturgeon Bay, Wisconsin, 54235.
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1: 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Next week we're playing with blue colored cards. No purchase is necessary. The cards are free, but you must be at least 18 years of age to play. The first winner to completely fill their card and call in is the prime winner. Up to two additional winners then have 10 minutes to call in and claim a prize. Prizes include a $20 certificate from the Piggly Wiggly, a $20 certificate from Gandu Petroleum, and a certificate for a 16-inch pizza from Sonny's Italian Kitchen and Pizzeria. Monday Bingo is brought to you by Dortran, your doorway to mobility.

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1: From ABC News, I'm Brian Clark. Alcohol, tongue depressors, and hockey sticks are just some of the Canadian goods now subject to a 50% tariff when shipped to the U.S. That's after trade negotiations between the U.S. and Canada broke down without a deal. Each side's now blaming the other and vowing to retaliate. U.S. Trade Representative Jamison Greer, when asked what's next, said,
2: "It's hard to say. We don't have new talks planned with the Canadians. We're moving forward with measures that respond to Canadian retaliation."
1: President Trump celebrating Chief Justice John Roberts' order allowing construction to continue on his White House ballroom, says ABC's Stephen Portnoy in Washington.
3: "This administrative stay simply says that everything is on pause pending further order of the Chief Justice or of the Supreme Court as a whole, which basically means that construction can continue until the justices say otherwise."
1: The Georgia Bureau of Investigation has arrested four former Savannah Police Department employees for misuse of a license plate reader system. That is the department's Flock camera, which takes photographs and records license plates in a jurisdiction. These employees had been suspended from their jobs. A judge in Texas considering whether Carmelo Anthony, the teen convicted of stabbing another teenager to death during a track meet, will receive a new trial. ABC's Liz Nagy's been covering the case.
4: At the center of this push for a new trial is a sort of gentleman's agreement between Anthony's former defense team and prosecutors. His defense team says as part of that deal, the teen was forced to waive his right to testify in his own defense. Prosecutors say both sides agreed to withhold evidence to keep from inflaming an already racially sensitive case.
1: 23-time major champion Serena Williams is playing the U.S. Open. No word on whether she's playing the singles, but the 44-year-old is playing in the mixed doubles event with Carlos Alcaraz. You're listening to ABC News.
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1: The defense rested its case in the Massachusetts trial of Lindsay Clancy, the mother who killed her three children. The defense arguing her postpartum mental health was to blame. ABC's Olivia Rubin has more.
9: Clancy has admitted she strangled 5-year-old Cora, 3-year-old Dawson, and 8-month-old Callan. But the defense claiming insanity, arguing Clancy was overprescribed more than a dozen medications that worsened her postpartum psychosis, a rare and serious medical emergency that can come on rapidly after childbirth.
1: An aircraft carrier under construction to be named for a World War II hero may get a new name, as ABC's Martha Raddatz explains.
10: Sources telling ABC News Navy officials are now weighing removing Miller's name from the ship and instead considering naming it for President Trump.
11: It's like almost like a stab in the heart for me.
10: Miller's great niece said it would send a message to all black service members.
11: To give it and then take it away, and it kind of make you wonder, like, are we good enough? Are we equal?
10: No U.S. Navy vessel has ever been named for a sitting president.
1: The intended namesake, Doris Miller, was a cook who helped save sailors at Pearl Harbor. Texas court slashed a $50 million judgment against conspiracy theorist Alex Jones, who was ordered to pay that amount to families of the 2012 Sandy Hook school shootings. I'm Brian Clark, ABC News.
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13: Here's a check of the WDOR forecast. Partly sunny skies today. There is a chance for showers and thunderstorms this afternoon. That chance of rain at 50%. Highs in the mid-70s, northwest winds at 10 to 15. Chance for showers and thunderstorms this evening. Clearing skies tonight. Lows in the mid-50s, north winds at 10 to 15. Rain chance this evening at 30%. Sunny start to Sunday, becoming partly cloudy. Highs tomorrow, lower 70s expected. North winds at 10 to 15. Sunday night, clear. Lows in the mid-50s. North winds at 10 to 15. Sunny and mid-70s for Monday. Partly cloudy Tuesday with a high back towards 80. And that's a check of the WDOR forecast.
14: I'm Nick DeLuca. Busy night in baseball filled with walk-offs. In Philadelphia, the Cards and the Phillies needed 10. Alec Bohm ready to go home.
15: The 2-2. Swung on, hit deep, center field towards the angled wall, going after it, Pereira, he will make the, no, he missed it, it's bounding on the track, Harper has scored, Sosa's around third, he's being waved home, the throw, it's not in time, it's over, Alec Bohm wins it, the Phillies walk it off, they score two in the bottom of the 10th, it's 7-6, everyone sprinting out of the dugout to celebrate at home plate as Alec Bohm does the job again.
14: Sports Radio 94 WIP on the call. Bohm 3-for-5, drove in three, including that walk-off triple, first walk-off hit since September of 2023. The Phillies have won seven straight, longest active streak in the majors and their longest this season. Try and push it to 8 later today as they take on the Cardinals. Coverage beginning 5:30 Eastern on ESPN Radio and the ESPN app. In the NBA, Klay Thompson planning to sign a 2-year deal around $13 million with the Heat after having his contract bought out by the Mavs. Move can become official after he clears waivers. Includes a player option in the second season. Klay was on the books for $17.5 million in Dallas, but wanted to play for a contender. Thompson averaging just under 13 points per game across two seasons for the Mavericks. NFL, Packers and Broncos hitting the field on Friday night. Just a cameo for Jordan Love, was strong in his lone drive of action. 5 of 7, 56 yards. Bo Nix, 6 of 9 for 76 yards and a touchdown in his return to the field.
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0: Over the last 5 years, the Peninsula Symphonic Band has awarded summer band camp scholarships to 25 students in its Summer Band Camp Scholarship Program. The program encourages Door County musical instrument students in grades 7 to 11 to attend summer band camp as they improve their musicianship and experience. They've now renamed the program to the Eric Torkelson Memorial Scholarship to honor the memory and legacy of the longtime band member and board member who just passed away in July. Torkelson led the band's saxophone section and also played alto and soprano sax in the Swingin' Door Big Band. He taught elementary music for 34 years in Chicago before retiring in 2015 and moving to Door County. Peninsula Symphonic Band board president Mike Fordney says Torkelson was a lifelong musician, a strong advocate for the band's scholarship program, and they're proud to honor him in this way. The Valmy Vintage Revival Weekend continues with events taking place through tonight at the Threshery Grounds in Valmy. The four-day event began on Wednesday evening and includes an antique car show. There's live music, different types of races, pinup contests, and more. Event organizer Chad Walker explains.
20: It isn't just a car show. It's not just come and sit by your car and wait and hang out. We have events all weekend. We have 8 bands this year. We have a DJ. You know, we're shooting flames. We have mini bike racing. We have banger racing. And we've decided to bring that up here.
0: Events continue through the night tonight. Live music today includes Mid-Century Meltdown, the Dirty Martinis, the Liam Ford Band, and Robert Allen Peel and the Roadside Prophets. It's all happening at the Valmy Threshery Grounds. If you'd like more information, head to the Facebook page for Vintage Revival Weekend. Bailey's Harbor Library hosting a special book talk discussion this afternoon with a prolific local author, Mrs. Linda Drews from Green Bay and Fish Creek. Community Relations Library Assistant Maggie Beam tells us a little bit about Linda's newest book, Disposable Wives, which was released in May.
21: In a tranquil Belgian pioneer settlement near Green Bay, Wisconsin, gossip and legend surrounded a farmer named J.P. Soket, including a series of reported murders, three of those being his wives. Author Linda Drews will discuss the research that went into her newest title, Disposable Wives, which covers this riveting historical true crime story set in the decades following the Civil War. A book signing will follow the event.
0: It all starts today at 1 o'clock at the Bailey's Harbor Library. You can bring your Linda Drews books to get them signed after the discussion. If you'd like more information, call the Bailey's Harbor Library branch at 920-839-2210. The Friends of Whitefish Dunes State Park and the Wisconsin Department of Natural Resources are partnering to host a special candlelight hike in the park this evening from 7 to 9. Many have not experienced hiking in the park at night, and this family-friendly event offers a great opportunity to do just that. The candles will light your way around the hiking loop past the picnic shelter and along the beach. After the hike, you can enjoy refreshments by the campfire while connecting with other hikers who enjoy Whitefish Dunes State Park. Leashed pets are also welcome on the trails for this special nighttime event. Remember, a vehicle admission pass is required to drive into the park. Again, that runs 7 to 9 o'clock tonight at Whitefish Dunes Nature Center. At Gibraltar Schools, the school begins the year with the first day of classes September 1st, and kids will be arriving to some newly finished facilities after the recent referendum construction project. Later in the month, the school district is planning an open house event during homecoming week to showcase the new areas of the school campus. That'll be the evening of Tuesday, September 29th from 5 to 7:30 with tours of the new areas. There will also be live music with the local band Bacchus Lotus. Superintendent Brett Stausland shares the group's ties to Gibraltar.
22: Besides the building tours, we're going to have music by Zephyr Caesar, who's an alum of Gibraltar, and her extended group, her musical group, Bacchus Lotus. That band will be accompanying her. One, Charlie Eckert, who retired just a couple years ago as the longtime band teacher, plays with that.
0: It'll be homecoming week with plenty of celebrations already planned. There will also be free admission to that evening's volleyball games.
22: And then we have middle school and JV1 and varsity volleyball games that evening. So the place will be full of activity, and anybody who's coming in from the community to take part of the tours are encouraged to stay for any or all of the volleyball games as well, and we'll have free admission for everybody that's coming in that evening.
0: Again, that open house event will be a free community event the evening of Tuesday, September 29th, to share the new school's facilities and help celebrate homecoming week to enjoy some live music with Zephyr Caesar and Bacchus Lotus. The Southern Door Community Auditorium is hosting an impressive tribute band this coming Thursday, Lucretia's Reprise, a 9-piece band whose mission is to pay homage to the legacy of blood, sweat, and tears. They'll be playing many of the band's hits from the 1960s and 70s, including Spinning Wheel, You've Made Me So Very Happy, and Going Down Gambling. Members of Lucretia's Reprise have performed with a large number of musical celebrities like Ray Charles, Natalie Cole, Amy Grant, Alan White of the band Yes, Bob Hope, The Temptations, Bobby Vinton, Frankie Valli, and more. The show begins 7 o'clock Thursday night. Tickets remain available at the ticket office. You can head to the website sdauditorium.org or call the box office at 920-676-1920. The Women's Fund of Door County will again be hosting its 17th annual Celebrate Women Luncheon the morning of Friday, September 18th at Stone Harbor Resort. Tickets for this special event are on sale online. This year's keynote speaker is Meg Kissinger, an author and Pulitzer Prize finalist for investigative reporting. She'll share some personal family stories along with what she's learned as a journalist. The luncheon event will also include comments from a recent Women's Fund of Door County grant recipient, raffles, and a complimentary panel discussion with Kissinger the night before at the Crest Pavilion. That panel also includes Emily Kranick and Alicia Brettel from the Door County Medical Center. They'll discuss how to support families and break the shame of mental illness. There's no purchase necessary to attend the panel discussion, but you can purchase your tickets for the luncheon event now through the website womensfunddoorcounty.org. Again, the Celebrate Women Luncheon is Friday, September 18th at Stone Harbor Resort and Conference Center in Sturgeon Bay. This week's WDOR birthday winner is Rachel Vogel. Rachel receives a gift certificate for a free dine-in 16-inch thin crust pizza and a personal-sized birthday cake from Sonny's Italian Kitchen and Pizzeria of Sturgeon Bay. Now these funeral announcements. Susan Ann Hunsader, 80 years old of Sturgeon Bay, passed away peacefully August 11th in Sturgeon Bay. She was born December 26th of 1945 to the Honorable Judge Edwin and Joanna Steffen in Sturgeon Bay. She attended Sturgeon Bay High School and learned to twirl the baton and became one of the Golden Girls, the original Green Bay Packer cheerleaders, when she was just 14 years old. She then went to the University of Whitewater and later returned to Sturgeon Bay and married Ed Hunsader, Jr. Funeral services will be 11 o'clock this morning at St. Joseph Cemetery Church, burial at the St. Joseph Cemetery, visitation until the time of Mass today for Susan Ann Hunsader, 80, of Sturgeon Bay. Carl Cal Holvenstadt, 92 years old of Sturgeon Bay, passed away August 13th. He was born in Madison February 2nd of 1934 to Don and Marguerite Holvenstadt, joined the Marine Corps when he turned 18 and fought in the Korean War. A memorial service will be held 1:30 this afternoon at Hope United Church of Christ in Sturgeon Bay. The family will receive friends from 11 until the time of service at 1:30. A reception for family and friends will follow in the Hope Fellowship Hall for Carl Cal Holvenstadt, 92, of Sturgeon Bay. Rosalie Boudreau, 91, of Nebraska and formerly of Door County, passed away unexpectedly July 28th in Nebraska. She was born July 25th of 1935 in Maplewood to Joseph and Barbara Shestock, grew up on the family farm in Maplewood, and graduated from Algoma High School in 1953. She married Alan Boudreau August 20th of 1955, and they moved to Nebraska. Visitation will be held Monday at Hewins Funeral Home in Sturgeon Bay from 10 until the time of services at noon. Father Tony Birdsall officiating. Burial in the Holy Name of Mary Cemetery in Maplewood for Rosalie Boudreau, 91, formerly of Door County. Kevin P. Nell, 43 years old, of Forestville, passed away Tuesday at Aurora Bay Care Medical Center. He was born September 7th of 1982 in Green Bay to James and Deborah Nell. Kevin was currently employed at Fincantieri Bay Shipbuilding in Sturgeon Bay, where he worked in the boatyard as a welder and a machinist. Funeral services will be 6:30 Tuesday evening at Forbes Funeral Home in Sturgeon Bay, Reverend William Brunner officiating. Burial in the Holy Name of Mary Church Cemetery at a later date. Friends may call at the funeral home Tuesday from 3 until 6:30 for Kevin P. Nell, 43, of Forestville. Carolyn A. Hill, 87 years old of Sturgeon Bay, passed away Tuesday at St. Vincent Hospital in Green Bay. She was born July 27th of 1939 in Ashland to Joseph and Audrey Wazinski. On April 4th of 1959, she married Reynold Hill in Ashland. They moved to Sturgeon Bay in retirement to be near family, and Ray preceded her in death September 21st of 2011. A memorial service will be conducted at Forbes Funeral Home August 28th at 11 a.m., visitation from 10 until the time of service. A church service will also be held at Hope Church in Ooloo, Wisconsin, August 29th at 11 a.m., burial in the Pine Glade Cemetery in Ooloo. Friends may call at the church Saturday, August 29th from 10 until the time of service for Carolyn A. Hill, 87, of Sturgeon Bay. Christopher P. Graff, 65 years old, of Sturgeon Bay, passed away at Aurora Baycare Medical Center with family and friends at his side August 1st. He was born September 17th of 1960 in Sturgeon Bay, son of the late Daryl and Sheila Graff. Cremation will take place and a memorial service to be held at Waterfront Mary's Bar and Grill September 11th at 2 o'clock for Christopher P. Graff, 65, of Sturgeon Bay. Catherine May Johnson, 66, of Sturgeon Bay, passed away July 28th at St. Vincent Hospital in Green Bay. She was born May 23rd of 1960 in Milwaukee, daughter of Irvin Niles Johnson and Betty Jane Johnson. She graduated from Gibraltar High School with the class of 1979 and married Mark Joseph Johnson August 4th of 1990. Kathy will be laid to rest beside her parents in Zion Church Cemetery in the town of Gibraltar with a private graveside service that for Catherine May Johnson, 66 years old, of Sturgeon Bay. That is the mid-morning report of local news on WDOR. I'm Danny Allen.
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13: 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New Holstein beat Southern Door in a non-conference opener 35-15. Receiver Eli Coleman had touchdown catches of 31 and 41 yards in the opening quarter, and New Holstein added a safety, leading 16-0 after that first quarter. Southern Door's defense then came up with a stop at their own one, and the Eagles' offense went 99 yards for their first score of the season. Caleb Delwich capping the drive with a 9-yard touchdown pass to Jordan Fish. Huskies would add a late TD in the opening half. They were up 22-7 at the break. That lead grew to 35-7 in the second half before Delwich tossed an 11-yard TD pass to Damari Parks. That came with just over 2 minutes to play, and New Holstein was able to run out the clock from there. Once again, the final football last night, New Holstein beat Southern Door 35-15. Elsewhere in 11-player football, Fox Valley Lutheran beat Kewaunee 42-0. Luxembourg Casco over Kewaskum 37-27. 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Bonduelle beat Wittenberg Burnhamwood last night 36-7. Marinette over Two Rivers 34-22. Ocotto Falls beat Wapaka 35-14. And it was Denmark downing New London 35-14. 8-player football, Sevastopol beat St. John's Northwestern Academy 48-0. Reed LeClaire threw for a score, also had a rushing touchdown. Bo Tank tossing a pair of touchdown passes, also ran for a score. Roman LeClaire had 2 TDs and Cash Keen 5 receptions for 112 yards and a couple of scores. Also in 8-player football last night, Algoma beat Newman Catholic 44-6. The Brewers won their second straight. They beat the Braves yesterday 2-1. Jacob Mizorowski out-dueling Chris Sale. Mizorowski allowed 4 hits over 6 shutout innings. He had 6 strikeouts, improves to 13-5. Trevor McGill got the final 3 outs for his 24th save. Brewers were able to scratch across 2 runs off of Sale in the 3rd inning. William Contreras had an RBI single, and Andrew Vaughn grounded into a run-scoring fielder's choice. Contreras finishing with 4 hits. As the Brewers are now 80-49, they lead the National League Central by 6 games. The Brewers and Braves play Game 2 of their series this afternoon. 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First pitch from American Family Field at 1:10. From the National League Central last night, Cubs lost to the Mariners in 10 innings at 6-5. Cardinals fell to the Phillies 7-6. Pirates lost to the Dodgers in 10, 5-4. Reds shut out by the Diamondbacks, Arizona, a 9-0 win. NL Central this evening, St. Louis at Philadelphia, 5:05 first pitch. Cubs take on the Mariners in Seattle at 6:15. Pirates take on the Dodgers in LA also at 6:15. At 7:10, Cincinnati is at Arizona. Minor league baseball last night, Lake County beat the Timber Rattlers 8-4. Beloit over Cedar Rapids by a final count of 5-4. The Green Bay Packers beat the Broncos in Denver last night in preseason action 33-13. Jordan Love threw an 11-yard TD pass to Marshawn Lloyd for the first score, and then Tyrod Taylor threw a TD pass, and Trace Mack made field goals of 51, 59, and 43 yards as the Pack were up 23-10 at the half. Jaden Nixon ran for a second-half touchdown. Smack would add a 38-yard field goal in the fourth quarter. Love going 5 of 7 for 56 yards and a score. Mark Perry came up with an interception, and Smack 4 for 4 on field goal attempts. As the Packers improve to 1-1 this preseason, their final exhibition game at home, that'll be Friday night against the Arizona Cardinals. In the NFC North today, Detroit is hosting Washington. Minnesota at home against Baltimore. Those games kick at noon. At 6, Chicago plays at Cincinnati. Have a great weekend, everybody, with sports on WDOR. I'm Nick Olson.
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4: 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All Sister Bay needed to do to win a championship was to beat a rebuilding Egg Harbor team, and the Bays do that 10-2 last Sunday. They get started quickly, two in the opening inning. Spencer Krause, RBI base hit that scores Tom Sawyer. Alex Laughlin with a bases loaded walk. It's 2-0. 4-0 after 4.5 as Griffin Cole and Alex Laughlin have RBI singles. Egg Harbor gets runs in the bottom of the fifth. Anthony Jennerjohn and Nick Kita involved. And the Bays put it well out of reach with a 5-run top of the eighth. Griffin Cole, a 2-run double. Matt Hecht, RBI single. It ends 10-2. A complete game win for Sam Porkert. Struck out 8, did not walk a batter. Griffin Cole, 3 out of 4, 3 RBIs and a run scored. Tom Sawyer finishes 2 for 4, walked twice, scored twice. Stuart Larson, 0 for 4, but scored 3 runs and had a couple of RBIs. Alex Laughlin with a couple of RBIs as well. Indians were a little short on pitching last week because of injury and demo derbying, so Jace Johnson started. He throws 139 pitches, works his way through 8 innings, had Egg Harbor in the game at 4-1 through 7, ends up with the loss though, struck out 9, walked 7, and Brady Kita a scoreless 9th. Connor Miller and Nick Kita, 2 hits apiece. Kita and Rylan Ringer double, 10-2, Sister Bay over Egg Harbor. So that means the game between Washington Island and Kohlberg was to really determine who would host a playoff game next week, and Kolberg won last Sunday 9-3. They'll play again in the playoffs next week. Islanders scored two in the first. Ray McDonald, sacrifice fly. Another run scores on an error. Kolberg answers back, though. Trevor Reinhart, leadoff home run in the bottom of the first. Braves get it tied in the third. Jack Peterson with a two-out base hit scores on an Austin Dart RBI. Tied at two after three. But then a three-run fourth. Trevor Reinhart, RBI single for the lead. And an Austin Roy two-run double makes it 5-2. 5-3 after a bases-loaded walk drawn by Ray McDonald in the top of the fifth. Teams are scoreless in the sixth and seventh. Bottom of the eighth, four runs across for Kolberg. Two-run double from Ethan Warner, his first game of the season. Two-run home run for Trevor Reinhart. It's 9-3 as Kolberg pounds out 16 base hits, and they have the runaway win despite having four errors. Tyler Nines, the first five innings for the win, allowed three runs. Only one was earned. Trevor Reinhart put his stamp on this game as well. He gets the save. Four scoreless innings. Also just a 4-for-5 day. A pair of home runs. Four RBIs. Three runs scored. Austin Roy, 3-for-4. Two runs scored. Two hits apiece for Nick LeCaptain, Ethan Warner, and Jack Peterson. Caleb Cornell, one of his better games of the season. 3 out of 4 out of the leadoff spot for Washington Island, but only two other hits. They belong to Ben Johnson and Cam Mineo. Cornell, Alex Johnson, Ben Johnson score the runs for Washington Island. Ryan Jorgensen started. Bennett Isaacson Krieger in relief. 7 2/3 combined allowed 9 earned on 15 base hits. 9-3 Kolberg the win, and they'll have home field advantage next week. Huge game on Fan Appreciation Day in West Jacksonport. The Ports knock off Bailey's Harbor 5-4. It's a game Bailey's needed to guarantee a postseason spot. Aaron Bry and Riley Cordier got mixed up at a pitcher's duel, scoreless through three innings, but the A's bust through, two runs in the fourth, one run scores at a passed ball, another on an error. It's 3-0 after the top of the fifth when Danny Lodell tripled and scored on an RBI groundout from Owen Danhausen. Ports get a run back in the bottom of the fifth, two-out double from Woody Schardner. He would later score on an error, so it's 3-1. Bailey's Harbor to the bottom of the seventh. Base is empty, two-out for the Ports. Drew Tank, double. Woody Schardner, walk. Peyton Keene with an RBI base hit. It's 3-2, followed by an error that allows two runs to score. Ports go ahead 4-3. Riley Cordier extends the inning. Frankie DeYoung extends the lead with an RBI base hit. It's 5-3 after 7. We're that way in the top of the ninth. Chris Lodell hit by a pitch to lead off the inning. Back-to-back strikeouts. Lodell eventually scores on an error, but it's 5-4 as Riley Cordier, who started with the first three, also comes on in the ninth. CJ Getz, the fourth pitcher of the day for West Jacksonport, went three scoreless innings. Cordier started, Tank Steves, then Getz, and then Cordier to finish it off. Drew Tank doubled twice. It is three-hit day. Riley Cordier, Frankie DeYoung, two hits apiece. Woody Schardner scored a couple of runs. Just five hits for the A's. Danny Lodell tripled, had two hits. Caleb Polzak, two hits. Hatcher Reitz with the only other base hit. Aaron Bry started, takes the loss in 6 2/3, allowed five runs, but only one was earned. So errors, the big problem for the A's last week. They commit three. Danny Lodell inning and a third of relief. Just a spoiling win for the Ports, but a critical loss for Bailey's Harbor. 5-4, West Jacksonport. And Maplewood cruise past Institute 21-1. Mets scored a run in every inning except the third. Jaden Diller, two-run home run in the opening inning. It's 5-0 after four. Diller with a base hit in the fourth and an RBI double from Adam Gutschow. A five-run fifth and an eight-run sixth that includes a Mason Pay RBI double and a three-run home run from Torrey Jandrin. Cody Kissinger, two-run home run in the seventh. Cubs get their run in the bottom of the eighth. Nick Peterson walked. Tommy Junion with an RBI sacrifice fly. Adam Gutschow, 4 out of 5, 4 RBI.

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It's another regular season championship for Sister Bay, wrapping up the season 12-2 atop the DCL standings. It's their third regular season championship in the last 4 years, their fourth in their last six, and eighth in their last 13 seasons. Only Egg Harbor and Kohlberg have won titles since 2014. Indians three straight, 18-19 in the COVID 2020 year, Kohlberg in 22, and a season ago in 2025. Bays also winning regular season titles in 6 out of 7 years from 1988 through 94, but there was a 19-year stretch where they did not win a title from 94 to 2013. In fact, 6 other teams all winning championships, including Maplewood, West Jacksonport, Kohlberg, Washington Island, Institute won a couple, so did Egg Harbor. Only team that did not in that stretch would be Bailey's Harbor. They hope to make the playoffs and hope to snap that long drought this year. Sister Bay regular season championship 12-2, outscoring their opponents 107-48. Kohlberg alone in second at 11-3, 102-54. Washington Island finishes on a 3-game losing streak, third place at 10-4, outscoring opponents 130-63. They were the highest scoring team this year. Maplewood closes at 7-7, run differential 100-64. Bailey's Harbor also at 7-7, were outscored 101-91. West Jacksonport was 5-9, outscored 96-82. Egg Harbor 4-10, outscored 113-62. And Institute, another 0-14 season, they were outscored 169-34. Road teams 31-25 in the DCL this season. There's just one game tomorrow. It's for the final playoff spot as Bailey's Harbor plays at Maplewood. It's at the Mets because they won both of the regular season meetings. First matchup was June 14th, a runaway by the Mets, 16-0, known as the Jaden Diller game, when he went 5-for-5, a couple of home runs, and finished with 8 RBIs. Adam Gutschow and Cordell Draves each had 2 hits in that game. Torrey Jandrett and Jeremiah Yankee split the pitching duties that day. The A's were shut out on just 4 hits. The rematch was in Maplewood just 3 weeks ago. The Mets got out to a 6-0 lead after 2 and settled on a 7-4 win. The Mets had 4 extra base hits in the game. Cody Kissinger and Gavin Brady tripled. Jaden Diller and Cordell Draves doubled. Jandrett and Jandrett did the pitching that game. A's did much better offensively, getting 4 runs on 8 hits. Aaron Bry, Chris Lodell, and Hatcher Reitz all had a couple of base hits. Aaron Bry effective on the mound, 6 innings of relief work when he allowed a run on 5 base hits. How have they gotten here? Well, Bailey's Harbor started 0-3. They were 1-4 after losing to Maplewood. They were 5-4 after beating Kohlberg in extra innings, but they go 2-3 in the last 5 weeks, so they're at 7-7. For the Mets, an ultra-slow start. They were 0-4, 1-5, with the only win over Bailey's Harbor. After losing back-to-back games to Sister Bay and Kohlberg, they were 4-7, let's say at 1 o'clock on Sunday, August 2nd. Then they go on a 3-game winning streak. 7-4 over Bailey's Harbor, had the wild 11-inning game that they won 8-7 on Washington Island, clobbered the Cubs last weekend to get to 7-7 and forced the playoff. They'll meet tomorrow, Bailey's Harbor at Maplewood. The winner will get top-seeded Sister Bay the following Sunday. The other playoff game, Washington Island at Kohlberg, also next Sunday. We'll have tomorrow's game, Bailey's Harbor at Maplewood, on the radio, 93.9 FM at 1:30, because the Brewers and Braves play after 6 o'clock in Williamsport. That's our show for this week. 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
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See you at the ballpark in Maplewood tomorrow at 1:30. I'm Chad Michael.

0: Rebels. 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
1: 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Also, frequent and spotty showers this time of year. 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
1: From ABC News, I'm Mike Dubosky. Today, dozens of Canadian goods are under new 50% tariffs from the Trump administration. It comes after Canada declined to finalize a trade deal, according to U.S. Trade Representative Jamison Greer, though Canadian Prime Minister Mark Carney blames the Trump administration.
2: Well, the United States has imposed a seemingly endless stream of tariffs and threatened more. Canada has, by contrast, taken several steps in good faith to try to find compromise and secure a comprehensive deal in the best interests of both Canadians and Americans.
1: The new import tariffs cover everything from hockey sticks to wine. Carney says his company will impose retaliatory tariffs on U.S. goods beginning September 8th. President Trump was in South Carolina last night trying to rally support for Darlene Graham, who faces a runoff primary election for her late brother's seat this Tuesday. ABC's Stephen Portnoy in Washington.
3: Darlene Graham stumbled on the debate stage this past week. She was asked how important Taiwan is to U.S. interests, and the sitting senator said she's not that informed on national security. President Trump told reporters last night if she's elected, Darlene Graham will do what the military and what he wants, and that she gave an honest answer.
1: The Georgia Bureau of Investigations has now arrested four former Savannah police officers for allegedly using the department's Flock license plate reader system for non-police business. It's the latest in a string of allegations around law enforcement misusing Flock cameras. A new storm system has developed in the Pacific Ocean. Tropical storm Mocha is tracking south of Hawaii's Big Island. Residents there still recovering from last week's Hurricane Lala.
4: Hurricane Lala left Hawaii reeling. Big Island, the damage of that hurricane just brushing to the south of it, grounds completely unearthed, flooding, really bringing down trees.
1: ABC's Samara Theodore, you're listening to ABC News.
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1: In Texas, a judge is considering whether Carmelo Anthony, the teen convicted of stabbing another teen to death during a track meet, will receive a new trial. ABC's Liz Nagy has more.
8: The defense argued that Anthony acted in self-defense. Prosecutors called it plain and simple murder. The judge who will now decide whether or not he will be retried is not the same judge who presided over the first trial. That judge was removed after a local television interview where he said the jury got it right. Now, this new judge is expected to rule today on if Anthony deserves a retrial. If he's denied, the 19-year-old could spend more than three decades in prison.
1: Meanwhile, yesterday, the defense rested in the Lindsay Clancy trial. That's the Massachusetts mom who's admitted to killing her three children back in 2023. Clancy's lawyers have argued she was suffering from postpartum psychosis. ABC's Olivia Rubin with more.
9: Now, there's still more testimony to go here. The prosecution putting up three rebuttal witnesses to finish making its case. Closing arguments could come as soon as Tuesday.
1: Also resuming next week, the Meta trial in Oakland, California. Four states are suing the company over allegedly addictive features built into Facebook and Instagram. And in China, a humanoid robot has run the 100-meter race faster than Usain Bolt's world record. The bot, made by the Beijing Innovation Center of Humanoid Robotics, did the sprint in just 9.39 seconds. I'm Mike Dubosky, ABC News.
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0: Here's a check of the WDOR forecast. Partly sunny skies today. There is a chance for showers and thunderstorms this afternoon. That chance of rain at 50%. Highs in the mid-70s. Northwest winds at 10 to 15. Chance for showers and thunderstorms this evening. Clearing skies tonight. Lows in the mid-50s. North winds at 10 to 15. Rain chance this evening at 30%. Sunny start to Sunday, becoming partly cloudy. Highs tomorrow, lower 70s expected. North winds at 10 to 15. Sunday night, clear. Lows in the mid-50s. North winds at 10 to 15. Sunny and mid-70s for Monday. Partly cloudy Tuesday with a high back towards 80. And that's a check of the WDOR forecast.
1: I'm Nick DeLuca. Busy night in baseball filled with walk-offs. In Philadelphia, the Cards and the Phillies needed 10. Alec Bohm, ready to go home.
11: The 2-2. Swung on, hit deep, center field, towards the angled wall, going after it, Pereira, he will make the, no, he missed it, it's bounding on the track, Harper has scored, Sosa's around third, he's being waved home, the throw, it's not in time, it's over, Alec Bohm wins it, the Phillies walk it off, they score two in the bottom of the 10th, it's 7-6, everyone sprinting out of the dugout to celebrate at home plate as Alec Bohm does the job again.
1: Sports Radio 94 WIP on the call. Bohm 3-for-5, drove in three, including that walk-off triple, first walk-off hit since September of 2023. The Phillies have won seven straight, longest active streak in the majors and their longest this season. Try and push it to 8 later today as they take on the Cardinals, coverage beginning 5:30 Eastern on ESPN Radio and the ESPN app. In the NBA, Klay Thompson planning to sign a 2-year deal around $13 million with the Heat after having his contract bought out by the Mavs. Move can become official after he clears waivers. Includes a player option in the second season. Klay was on the books for $17.5 million in Dallas, but wanted to play for a contender. Thompson averaging just under 13 points per game across two seasons for the Mavericks. NFL, Packers and Broncos hitting the field on Friday night. Just a cameo for Jordan Love, was strong in his lone drive of action. 5 of 7, 56 yards. Bo Nix, 6 of 9 for 76 yards and a touchdown in his return to the field.
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0: Top Little Caesars in Sturgeon Bay. In Algoma at the BP Express on the corner of Highway 4254 or at the JP Citgo on 4th Street. 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The cards are free, but you must be at least 18 years of age to play. The first winner to completely fill their card and call in is the prime winner. 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Prizes include a $20 certificate from the Piggly Wiggly, a $20 certificate from Gandu Petroleum, and a certificate for a 16-inch pizza from Sonny's Italian Kitchen and Pizzeria. 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
1: 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The dirt track racing season continues Saturday night at the Hill Raceway in Sturgeon Bay. 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
1: From ABC News, I'm Mike Dubusky. Cars, steel, cheese, even tongue depressors and hockey sticks are now subject to 50% trade tariffs if they're made in Canada. The new trade measures from the Trump administration come after the U.S. and Canada failed to agree on a new trade deal overnight. And now Canadian Prime Minister Mark Carney says retaliatory tariffs are coming.
2: We can't control the storm that blows in from Washington. We can, however, chart a new course by building Canada strong at home and diversifying our trading relationships abroad.
1: Those new Canadian tariffs on American goods are set to take effect early next month. U.S. Trade Representative Jamieson Greer, speaking on Fox News today, says he's not sure when discussions will resume.
3: It's hard to say. We don't have new talks planned with the Canadians. We're moving forward with measures that respond to Canadian retaliation.
1: The defense rested yesterday in the Lindsay Clancy trial, with her lawyers making the argument that the Massachusetts mom was suffering from postpartum psychosis when she killed her three children in 2023. ABC's Olivia Rubin.
4: Clancy has admitted she strangled 5-year-old Cora, 3-year-old Dawson, and 8-month-old Callan. But the defense claiming insanity, arguing Clancy was overprescribed more than a dozen medications that worsened her postpartum psychosis, a rare and serious medical emergency that can come on rapidly after childbirth.
1: The prosecution is calling 3 more witnesses for a brief rebuttal in the case. Closing arguments are expected to get underway towards the middle of next week. We're learning new details about that deadly plane crash in Alaska this week. NTSB Alaska Regional Chief Clint Johnson said poor weather conditions likely played a role.
5: The pilots in this case were navigating solely by instruments. Weather conditions would not allow them to actually visually see the ground.
1: You're listening to ABC News.
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1: An emergency last night on an American Airlines flight. 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
9: They are going to close the runway after you touch down. That is for you, and you just let me know what you need to do.
10: Okay. All right. Yeah, I think we need medical more than anything.
1: The plane was able to land safely at Dallas-Fort Worth. One person was treated on the scene and has since been released. The Trump administration is facing new pushback after sources told ABC News Navy officials are considering stripping a black war hero's name from a new aircraft carrier. Instead, those sources say the ship would be named after President Trump. Speaking to ABC News, naval historian David Winkler says the vessel is currently named for Doris Miller.
11: You know, he was a cook. And basically, when the Japanese, launched their attack, you know, he went up, broke out some ammunition, loaded up a machine gun and started firing away at the incoming Japanese aircraft.
1: Doris Miller was awarded the Navy Cross for his actions during the 1941 attack on Pearl Harbor. The White House has indicated the move is not a done deal and is simply under consideration. And this week, a judge will consider an emergency motion for an injunction which would prevent the re-addition of President Trump's name to the facade of the Kennedy Center in Washington. I'm Mike Dubusky, ABC News.
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13: Here's a check of the WDOR forecast. Chance for showers and thunderstorms this afternoon. Otherwise, partly cloudy, highs in the mid-70s. Northwest winds at 10 to 15. That chance of rain at 50%. Chance for showers and thunderstorms this evening. Clear skies tonight. Lows in the mid-50s. North winds at 10 to 15. Sunny start to Sunday, becoming partly cloudy. Cooler tomorrow. Highs in the lower 70s. North winds at 10 to 15. Clear tomorrow night. Lows in the mid-50s, north winds at 10 to 15. Sunny Monday, mid-70s for a high. And then looking ahead to Tuesday, partly cloudy with a high back towards 80. And that's a check of the WDOR forecast.
14: Hello there, I'm Mark Robbins. The Los Angeles Dodgers are fighting through the dog days of August in Major League Baseball on the field and off. They're fighting through some financial concerns off the field and rumors of a possible change in ownership. Team President Stan Kasten says off-the-field talk is not factual.
15: Dodgers are not being sold. They're not going to be sold. They're not for sale. There's no process that has been started to sell it, period. We are planning only to win. That's what we are always doing, and we're still continuing to do that, both this year, and we've started our planning for next year.
14: That's Dodgers president Stan Kasten. Meanwhile, L.A. gets a walk-off win Friday night, 5-4-10 over the Pirates. Dodgers still lead the National League West by 9 games over the San Diego Padres. There's Major League Baseball over on ESPN Radio a little bit later today. It's from Philadelphia. That's where the Phillies will host the St. Louis Cardinals. 5:30 p.m. Eastern is when the coverage begins. And week 2 of the NFL preseason continues on the schedule, 7:30 p.m. Eastern tonight, Kansas City at Tampa Bay. That game on the NFL Network and on the ESPN app. And in Formula One racing, Max Verstappen signs a contract through with Red Bull through 2030, and Max and the others preparing for the Dutch Grand Prix, which in the Netherlands will be on Sunday. And Olivia Miles with 24 points Friday to lead the Minnesota Lynx to a WNBA 94-84 victory over the Washington Mystics. Minnesota had 4 players in double figures.
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2: With WDOR News, I'm Danny Allen. Over the last 5 years, the Peninsula Symphonic Band has awarded summer band camp scholarships to 25 students in its summer band camp scholarship program. The program encourages Door County musical instrument students in grades 7 to 11 to attend summer band camp as they improve their musicianship and experience. They've now renamed the program to the Eric Torkelson Memorial Scholarship to honor the memory and legacy of the longtime band member and board member who just passed away in July. Torkelson led the band's saxophone section and also played alto and soprano sax in the Swingin' Door Big Band. He taught elementary music for 34 years in Chicago before retiring in 2015 and moving to Door County. Peninsula Symphonic Band Board President Mike Fordney says Torkelson was a lifelong musician, a strong advocate for the band's scholarship program, and they're proud to honor him in this way. The Valmy Vintage Revival Weekend continues with events taking place through tonight at the Threshery Grounds in Valmy. The four-day event began on Wednesday evening and includes an antique car show. There's live music, different types of races, pinup contests, and more. Event organizer Chad Walker explains.
23: It isn't just a car show. It's not just come and sit by your car and wait and hang out. We have events all weekend. We have 8 bands this year. We have a DJ. You know, we're shooting flames. We have mini bike racing. We have banger racing. And we've decided to bring that up here.
2: Events continue through the night tonight. Live music today includes Mid-Century Meltdown, The Dirty Martinis, The Liam Ford Band, and Robert Allen Peel and The Roadside Prophets. It's all happening at the Valmy Threshery Grounds. If you'd like more information, head to the Facebook page for Vintage Revival Weekend. The Bailey's Harbor Library hosting a special book talk discussion this afternoon with a prolific local author, Mrs. Linda Drews from Green Bay and Fish Creek. Community Relations Library Assistant Maggie Beam tells us a little bit about Linda's newest book, Disposable Wives, which was released in May.
24: In a tranquil Belgian pioneer settlement near Green Bay, Wisconsin, gossip and legend surrounded a farmer named J.P. Soquette, including a series of purported murders, three of those being his wives. Author Linda Drews will discuss the research that went into her newest title, Disposable Wives, which covers this riveting historical true crime story set in the decades following the Civil War. A book signing will follow the event.
2: It all starts today at 1 o'clock at the Bailey's Harbor Library. You can bring your Linda Drews books to get them signed after the discussion. If you'd like more information, call the Bailey's Harbor Library branch at 920-839-2210. The Friends of Whitefish Dunes State Park and the Wisconsin Department of Natural Resources are partnering to host a special candlelight hike in the park this evening from 7 to 9. Many have not experienced hiking in the park at night, and this family-friendly event offers a great opportunity to do just that. The candles will light your way around the hiking loop past the picnic shelter and along the beach. After the hike, you can enjoy refreshments by the campfire while connecting with other hikers who enjoy Whitefish Dunes State Park. Leashed pets are also welcome on the trails for this special nighttime event. Remember, a vehicle admission pass is required to drive into the park. Again, that runs 7 to 9 o'clock tonight at Whitefish Dunes Nature Center.
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2: At Gibraltar Schools, the school begins the year with the first day of classes September 1st, and kids will be arriving to some newly finished facilities after the recent referendum construction project. Later in the month, the school district is planning an open house event during homecoming week to showcase the new areas of the school campus. That'll be the evening of Tuesday, September 29th from 5 to 7:30 with tours of the new areas. There will also be live music with the local band Bacchus Lotus. Superintendent Brett Stausland shares the group's ties to Gibraltar.
4: Besides the building tours, we're going to have music by Zephyr Caesar, who's an alum of Gibraltar, and her extended group, her musical group, Bacchus Lotus. That band will be accompanying her. One, Charlie Eckert, who retired just a couple years ago as the longtime band teacher, plays with that.
2: It'll be homecoming week with plenty of celebrations already planned. There will also be free admission to that evening's volleyball games.
4: And then we have middle school and JV1 and varsity volleyball games that evening. So the place will be full of activity, and anybody who's coming in from the community to take part of the tours are encouraged to stay for any or all of the volleyball games as well, and we'll have free admission for everybody that's coming in that evening.
2: Again, that open house event will be a free community event the evening of Tuesday, September 29th, to share the new school's facilities and help celebrate homecoming week, to enjoy some live music with Zephyr Caesar and Bacchus Lotus. The Southern Door Community Auditorium is hosting an impressive tribute band this coming Thursday. Lucretia's Reprise, a 9-piece band whose mission is to pay homage to the legacy of blood, sweat, and tears. They'll be playing many of the band's hits from the 1960s and 70s, including Spinning Wheel, You've Made Me So Very Happy, Going Down Gambling. Members of Lucretia's Reprise have performed with a large number of musical celebrities like Ray Charles, Natalie Cole, Amy Grant, Alan White of the band Yes, Bob Hope, The Temptations, Bobby Vinton, Frankie Valli, and more. The show begins 7 o'clock Thursday night. Tickets remain available at the ticket office. You can head to the website sdauditorium.org or call the box office at 920-676-1920. The Women's Fund of Door County will again be hosting its 17th annual Celebrate Women Luncheon the morning of Friday, September 18th at Stone Harbor Resort. Tickets for this special event are on sale online. This year's keynote speaker is Meg Kissinger, an author and Pulitzer Prize finalist for investigative reporting. She'll share some personal family stories along with what she's learned as a journalist. The luncheon event will also include comments from a recent Women's Fund of Door County grant recipient, raffles, and a complimentary panel discussion with Kissinger the night before at the Crest Pavilion. That panel also includes Emily Kranick and Alicia Brettel from the Door County Medical Center. They'll discuss how to support families and break the shame of mental illness. There's no purchase necessary to attend the panel discussion, but you can purchase your tickets for the luncheon event now through the website womensfunddoorcounty.org. Again, the Celebrate Women Luncheon is Friday, September 18th at Stone Harbor Resort and Conference Center in Sturgeon Bay. This week's WDOR birthday winner is Rachel Vogel. Rachel receives a gift certificate for a free dine-in 16-inch thin crust pizza and a personal-sized birthday cake from Sonny's Italian Kitchen and Pizzeria of Sturgeon Bay. WDOR News continues with funeral announcements right after this.
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2: WDOR News continues with these funeral announcements. Carl Cal Hovenstadt, 92 years old of Sturgeon Bay, passed away August 13th. He was born in Madison, February 2nd of 1934, to Don and Marguerite Hovenstadt, and joined the Marine Corps when he turned 18 and fought in the Korean War. A memorial service will be held 1:30 this afternoon at Hope United Church of Christ in Sturgeon Bay. The family will receive friends from 11 until the time of service at 1:30. A reception for family and friends will follow in the Hope Fellowship Hall for Carl Cal Hovenstadt, 92, of Sturgeon Bay. Rosalie Boudreau, 91 years old of Nebraska, formerly of Door County, passed away unexpectedly July 28th in Nebraska. She was born July 25th of 1935 in Maplewood to Joseph and Barbara Shestock and grew up on the family farm in Maplewood, graduating from Algoma High School in 1953. She married Alan Boudreau August 20th of 1955 and they moved to Nebraska. A visitation will be held Monday at Hewen's Funeral Home in Sturgeon Bay from 10 until the time of services at noon. Father Tony Birdsall officiating. Burial in the Holy Name of Mary Cemetery in Maplewood for Rosalie Boudreau, 91, formerly of Door County. Kevin P. Nell, 43 years old, of Forestville, passed away on Tuesday at Aurora Bay Care Medical Center. He was born September 7th of 1982 in Green Bay to James and Deborah Nell. Currently was working at Fincantieri Bay Shipbuilding in Sturgeon Bay. Services will be held 6:30 Tuesday at Forbes Funeral Home in Sturgeon Bay. Reverend William Brunner officiating. Burial in the Holy Name of Mary Church Cemetery at a later date. Friends may call at the funeral home Tuesday from 3 until 6:30 for Kevin P. Nell, 43, of Forestville. Carolyn A. Hill, 87 years old, of Sturgeon Bay, passed away on Tuesday at St. Vincent Hospital in Green Bay. She was born on July 27th of 1939 in Ashland, Wisconsin, to Joseph and Audrey Wazinski. On April 4th of 1959, she married Reynold Hill in Ashland, and they retired to Sturgeon Bay to be near family. Ray preceded her in death September 21st of 2011. A memorial service will be conducted at Forbes Funeral Home next week, Friday, August 28th, 11 a.m., visitation from 10 that day until the time of service. A church service will also be held in Ulu, Wisconsin, August 29th at 11 a.m. at Hope Church. Burial in the Pine Glade Cemetery in Ulu. Friends may call Saturday, August 29th from 10 until the time of service for Carolyn A. Hill, 87, of Sturgeon Bay. Christopher P. Graff, 65, of Sturgeon Bay, passed away at Aurora Bay Care Medical Center with family and friends at his side August 1st. He was born September 17th of 1960 in Sturgeon Bay, son of the late Daryl and Sheila Graff. Cremation will take place and a memorial service will be held at Waterfront Mary's Bar and Grill September 11th at 2 o'clock for Christopher P. Graff, 65, of Sturgeon Bay. Catherine May Johnson, 66, of Sturgeon Bay, passed away July 28th at St. Vincent Hospital in Green Bay. She was born May 23rd of 1960 in Milwaukee, daughter of Irvin Niles and Betty Jane Johnson. She graduated from Gibraltar High School with the class of 1979 and married Mark Joseph Johnson August 4th of 1990. Kathy will be laid to rest beside her parents in Zion Church Cemetery in the town of Gibraltar with a private graveside service that for Catherine May Johnson, 66 years old, of Sturgeon Bay. That is the noon report of local news brought to you on WDOR today by Pinecrest Village. Offering senior apartments, Pinecrest Village offers a new kind of community living to seniors in Door County. 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For WDOR News, I'm Danny Allen.
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4: Sunny skies overhead as the Brewers and Braves lock horns for game number two of this three-game weekend series between the crew and Atlanta. Brent Suter saying hello to us down on the field. Hey, guys, what's happening? Nice. Great to see the old Raptor and saying hello here in Milwaukee. With Lane Grindle, Kent Sommerfeld, Jeff Levering with you. Thanks for being with us here this afternoon. Logan Henderson makes a start for the Brewers today. Martin Perez makes a start for the Atlanta Braves. The Brewers picked up win number 80 yesterday, just a game short from last year's record pace. But still an outstanding stretch for the Brewers. We'll talk about that. We'll talk about today and so much more, maybe even some powdered eggs, when we come back on the Brewers Radio Network.
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4: On Deck Show, built by Menards, continues from American Family Field. Lane, the Brewers trying to take the first two games of this series before it shifts to Williamsport, Pennsylvania tomorrow for the Little League Classic. And Logan Henderson makes a start today for the Brewers. At what point do we say that he is emerging and where he has arrived?
12: Right. I think that's a great question because it's just a matter of sample size at this point for Logan Henderson, because every time he's been on the mound, he has delivered in a big way. And from a numbers standpoint, he's as good as any pitcher in baseball, maybe this side of Jacob Mizorowski so far this year. So you look at his season so far, 12 starts, a 2.70 ERA. And again, it's the consistency, Jeff. He's given up three earned runs just one time all season long. Every other outing has been less than that. So I think Sunday was the day when he really arrived, when he outdueled Tarik Skubal.
4: You talk about the three runs, not just this year. Three runs ever. Only he and Zach Gallen back from 1893. Those are the only two pitchers to allow three runs or less in each of their first 17 starts. It's only happened twice, and Logan Henderson is one of them. He's getting the ball today against the Braves. 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
0: 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Brewers are finishing up this leg of the series with the Atlanta Braves in Milwaukee. We'll go to Williamsport, Pennsylvania, and finish up the series tomorrow. But, Murph, let's go back to yesterday very briefly. What did you see in the matchup between Sale and Mizorowski? Now, Miz did not have the 104 and all of that, but it just felt like he operated at such a high level, especially with the slider yesterday.
4: He was very good. He did not have his best stuff. I don't think he was 100% feeling great, but that's part of pitching. We don't know what Sale was feeling, but he pitched, and that was a great duel, great matchup, great ball game. Our pen came through in those last three innings. Sensatella, while he gave up a run, he knew he was the guy and got it done for us. Contreras had an incredible game. As did Churio, as did Lara, as did, you know, a number of other contributors, and Joey Ortiz, and all these guys contributed. But the way that it worked out for us, you know, to give the fans exactly what they wanted, that incredible matchup.
0: It was really fun watching the game within the game. Where Acuna tries a delayed steal and Contreras gets him, or Lara's trying to stretch his single into a double and Acuna throws him out. The reactions from the players to the other player when they catch him, there were some facial expressions, there was some stuff going on between the players. That's what this weekend feels like, players' weekend. That's what this game is about.
4: Well, no question. This is a very small society of people that do play this game. And if you're from the same country like William and Acuna and Lara, you know, there's some bragging rights when you get back home or in the off season. They all, you know, have played together before. So it's that friendly but sincere competition. It was fun to see. William had as good a game as you can have, both offensively and defensively.
0: More with Murph in just a moment on the Brewers Radio Network.
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0: Bill by Menards continues talking with Brewers manager Pat Murphy, and you just mentioned William Contreras, and he's been going through it offensively for a couple of months now. But it does feel like that Dodger Stadium series, the series against the Dodgers, he hit to homer, he's hitting some balls hard, and there's a lot of hard contacts in William during even the slowest stretch. But his game calling abilities and his catching has always stayed top of mind.
4: That's what makes him a top player, you know, when you think about it. He's playing a position that few understand, and it's hard to evaluate what those people do. You can't quantify their relationship with the pitcher, how they bring out the best in the pitcher, their game calling. Really hard to quantify. But I'll tell you, the guy's been great. And offensively, the numbers don't show it, but he's had another spectacular year. That's why he was an all-star. People know the truth, the numbers behind the numbers. And William hopefully continues to feel great about himself and go forward and help lead our team to more victories.
0: Last thing for you, Murph. Facing Martin Perez today, he was really good against the Brewers down in Atlanta. Little different stuff now on the later end of his career than when he first came up with the Texas Rangers, but the guy has really learned how to pitch.
4: Well, that's what it's about. I say his stuff is better now because stuff for me is not just velocity. It's movement, and it's command, and it's variety, and he has all that. And he's tough on lefties. He's tough on righties. He's pretty special.
0: All right, Murph, go get him this afternoon.
4: Thanks so much, Jeff.
0: All right, Brewers manager Pat Murphy, On Deck Show built by Menards, continues in just a moment on the Brewers Radio Network.
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17: 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Brewers, of course, picked up a game yesterday in the NL Central with their win and the Cubs' loss. So the crew at 80-49, six games clear of second place Chicago. They're 74-55. St. Louis is in third at 66-64. That's 14.5 back of the crew. Pittsburgh 17.5 back at 63-67. And Cincinnati is seven games under 500 now, 61-68. They are 19 games back of the crew, and they are in the cellar in the NL Central. The injury report is presented by the Orthopedic Associates of Wisconsin. If you're injured, skip the ER and start healing faster with Ortho ASAP, the walk-in orthopedic clinic from OAW. 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Well, some news today in regard to Brandon Woodruff, who is going to avoid shoulder surgery. That is a bit of a twist. Of course, it was announced in mid-July that he was undergoing a season-ending shoulder surgery, but he exhausted some different options, had another scan, and Craig Meister, the doctor in charge of his shoulder and the recovery, says there is not a need for surgery. So he will begin a throwing program that could last up to 5 weeks. And while it is not likely that he pitches this season, you can't completely close the door on it. So some big news on that front. When we come back on the On Deck Show, built by Menards, I'll chat with Brewers first baseman and outfielder Jake Bowers after this on the Brewers Radio Network.
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17: Back with you on the On Deck Show, built by Menards. Brewers and Braves getting set for the middle game of this three-game series. And Jake Bowers joining us now on the pregame show. Jake, first and foremost, thanks for joining us. And just secondly, as you have gotten through this season, have you had a chance to really soak in what you've been able to accomplish, or will you save that for when it's all said and done?
23: No, I'll probably save that for when it's all said and done. I mean, I'm definitely aware of what's happening right now, but also I don't want to put too much thought into it. Just trying to keep myself in the moment and keep going until they tell me it's over.
17: When I've talked to people around the organization about the year you put together, one of the things that I think is a consistent message that I've received is just simplify. Like, you have simplified things and the results have come along with it. Would you agree with that?
23: Yeah, 100%. 100%. There's a line I've used in the clubhouse a few times this season, and that's, it's as easy as you make it. And I know that might be a little bit of an oversimplification, but at the same time, like, you can sit here and think yourself to death, and things are probably only going to get worse if you do that. So really just trying to take it day by day, keep showing up, and not think too much at the end of the day.
1: when you had the foot issue in San Francisco, the next time you're in the lineup, you hit like every ball over 110. That's an exaggeration, but it was close to that. Is there anything about that allowed you, after a couple of days, to come back and swing the bat like you've swung it really consistently since that day?
23: No, I mean, I think that's probably more coincidental than anything. I mean, I had a good cage session that morning. Maybe felt something click into place, but beyond that, it's really just kind of the same approach that I've had all season.
1: For you to be able to just block out those things, though, it's part of playing 162, right? You're never going to feel 100% after maybe the first week of the season. So, like, that's something you've been able to do over the course of your career. You're used to that.
23: Yeah, for sure. I think once you get into professional baseball, you quickly realize that your body's not going to feel good. Your swing might not feel good every day. Your arm's probably going to hurt, and that is just part of it. And you have to learn how to block it out. And at the same time, you also have to learn what's injured and what's just aching or sore. I think that's an important distinction. I mean, you got to know when it's time to ease back and take a day. Maybe you don't get out on the field for BP one day because you got to save it for the game, or maybe you can't even play that night. But I think it's important to know the difference and of when you can push through and when you can't.
1: How much of your success this year against the lefties is the simple fact that you've had the runway to see them this year and get consistent at bats against lefties? How much has that helped you?
23: Yeah, that's been a huge part of it. I'm sure there's also some mechanical things that have happened over the last, 365 days that have allowed me to have success. But also, yeah, seeing them more and more and getting more comfortable with those at-bats certainly hasn't hurt.
1: Are there specific keys that you kind of go through in your head when you're facing a lefty versus a righty?
23: I mean, a lot of times for me, facing a lefty can be a more simple approach than facing a righty. A lot of the times, left on left is a two-pitch mix where you're looking at fastball or spin. Is it a sinker? Is it a four-seam? Is the spin short? Is it long? But, I mean, other than that, I think sometimes there can be more to think about with a righty and less to think about with a lefty. So, it just goes back with trying to simplify everything, and I think those can be simple at-bats if you let it.
1: Jake, last question for you. Tomorrow night, the Little League Classic, this is a really unique one-off experience. How much are you looking forward to it and just kind of soaking in the origins of your baseball career? I'm sure you're going to be reflecting on that a little bit.
23: Yeah, no doubt, no doubt. I think it's going to be awesome to be able to go to Williamsport, see what it's all about. Obviously, that was the dream when I was 11 and 12 years old playing Little League All-Stars. So it'll be cool to see the kids. It'll be cool to see them play. It'll be cool to play in front of that crowd and just kind of, I don't know, just be around it, be in the environment, and like you said, soak it all in. And at the same time, kind of let it take you back and remind you of where you came from.
1: Jake, we appreciate it. Thanks so much, man.
23: Yeah, thanks for having me.
1: Jake Bauer's with us here on the On Deck Show, built by Menards. 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
6: I'm Mike Dubosky. Canadian officials now say they're going to impose retaliatory tariffs on the U.S. within the coming weeks after the U.S. slapped new 50% tariffs on dozens of Canadian goods overnight. Canada's Prime Minister Mark Carney speaking today.
7: The cumulative effect of U.S. demands revealed the limits of their commitment to a true economic partnership.
6: ABC's Stephen Portnoy in Washington says it comes after a midnight deadline for the two sides to strike a trade deal expired.
8: U.S. Trade Representative Jameson Greer says Canada walked away from the table just after it made new demands. A senior administration official telling reporters overnight that Canada was, quote, interested in additional concessions that the United States wasn't able to provide. Now, the view north of the border is that the White House was making last-minute changes, and Mark Carney, Canada's prime minister, now vows to retaliate and match the new U.S. tariffs dollar for dollar.
6: Those new Canadian tariffs take effect on September 8th. New criminal charges against former Georgia Police Department employees over their alleged misuse of Flock license plate reader technology.
9: Savannah Mayor Van Johnson was upset earlier this month after six former police department employees were under investigation for allegedly misusing Flock surveillance cameras to make personal searches.
24: Totally honest, I'm disappointed, I'm pissed off about it.
9: The Georgia Bureau of Investigation has now arrested four of them. They're charged with misuse of a license plate reader system. The three who were police officers were also charged with violating an oath. Brian Clark, ABC News.
6: The search is on in Massachusetts for the wife of a murdered off-duty police officer. Authorities have been on the hunt for Karen Solomon since Tuesday. Worcester Police Chief Paul Saucier.
25: A warrant was issued for Karen Solomon for assault and battery with a dangerous weapon with serious bodily injury.
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6: Everything Sprouts is recalling its alfalfa products after being linked to 55 cases of E. coli and salmonella across 15 states. Indiana's public service utility company is facing a new class action lawsuit claiming the company didn't properly manage the vegetation conditions around power lines, which led to downed trees and widespread power outages earlier this month. Tens of thousands of people are still without power there. Timmy Shelton is a resident of Gary, Indiana.
28: 12 days without power is insane. You know, we've gone without for such a long time. We had to throw the food out of the refrigerator on about day three, and, you know, we've just been having to maneuver.
6: Some customers are not expected to get their power back until Tuesday. Just about a week to go until the U.S. Open. ABC's Ashin Singh has what to expect.
29: World number one Jannik Sinner announced that he is out for the Grand Slam, saying yesterday that that right knee injury that's kept him sidelined since Wimbledon simply needs more time. That's a huge loss. Sinner was on a tear, having already won six titles this year and was a finalist here in New York last year. But some good news for tennis fans. Defending champion and Sinner's rival Carlos Alcaraz says he will be coming to New York, returning after 4 months away with a wrist injury. And without Sinner, that opens the door even wider for Alcaraz.
6: And today we learned Alcaraz and Serena Williams will team up for the mixed doubles event. It is Williams' first time playing at the U.S. Open since 2022. I'm Mike Dubosky, ABC News.
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3: Here's a check of the WDOR forecast. Chance for showers and thunderstorms this afternoon. Otherwise, partly cloudy, highs in the mid-70s. Northwest winds at 10 to 15. That chance of rain at 50%. Chance for showers and thunderstorms this evening. Clear skies tonight, lows in the mid-50s. North winds at 10 to 15. Sunny start to Sunday, becoming partly cloudy. Cooler tomorrow, highs in the lower 70s. North winds at 10 to 15. Clear tomorrow night, lows in the mid-50s. North winds at 10 to 15. Sunny Monday, mid-70s for a high. And then looking ahead to Tuesday, partly cloudy with a high back towards 80. And that's a check of the WDOR forecast.
0: Hello there. I'm Mark Robbins. The Los Angeles Dodgers are fighting through the dog days of August in Major League Baseball on the field and off. They're fighting through some financial concerns off the field and rumors of a possible change in ownership. Team President Stan Kasten says off-the-field talk is not factual.
4: Dodgers are not being sold. They're not going to be sold. They're not for sale. There's no process that has been started to sell it. Period. We are planning only to win. That's what we are always doing, and we are still continuing to do that, both this year, and we've started our planning for next year.
0: That's Dodgers president Stan Kasten. Meanwhile, L.A. gets a walk-off win Friday night, 5-4 and 10 over the Pirates. Dodgers still lead the National League West by 9 games over the San Diego Padres. There's Major League Baseball over on ESPN Radio a little bit later today. It's from Philadelphia. That's where the Phillies will host the St. Louis Cardinals. 5:30 p.m. Eastern is when the coverage begins. And week 2 of the NFL preseason continues on the schedule, 7:30 p.m. Eastern tonight. Kansas City at Tampa Bay. That game on the NFL Network and on the ESPN app. And in Formula One racing, Max Verstappen signs a contract with Red Bull through 2030, and Max and the others preparing for the Dutch Grand Prix, which in the Netherlands will be on Sunday. And Olivia Miles with 24 points Friday to lead the Minnesota Lynx to a WNBA 94-84 victory over the Washington Mystics. Minnesota had 4 players in double figures.
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1: 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Next week, we're playing with blue-colored cards. No purchase is necessary. The cards are free, but you must be at least 18 years of age to play. The first winner to completely fill their card and call in is the prime winner. Up to two additional winners then have 10 minutes to call in and claim a prize. Prizes include a $20 certificate from the Piggly Wiggly, a $20 certificate from Gandu Petroleum, and a certificate for a 16-inch pizza from Sonny's Italian Kitchen and Pizzeria. Monday Bingo is brought to you by DoorTran, your doorway to mobility.
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1: From ABC News, I'm Mike Dabusky. Overnight, the U.S. imposed new 50% tariffs on a variety of Canadian goods. It comes after trade talks between the U.S. and Canada fell apart last night, with both sides blaming each other for the breakdown. And now Canadian Prime Minister Mark Carney says he's going to level new tariffs on U.S. goods starting in September.
2: The gap between partnership and competitor, unfortunately, has remained too wide in recent days. So last evening, I instructed our negotiators to return to Ottawa. We cannot accept what they've offered, and we will not give what they've asked.
1: Canadian tariffs aren't the only trade measures that the Trump administration is facing pushback over. Yesterday, the president suspended tariffs on beef imports in an attempt to lower prices. ABC News Washington Bureau Chief Rick Klein.
3: People that raise beef live in a couple of places that are pretty red, but people that consume beef live everywhere. But it has been striking to see Republican senators, very loyal Republican senators, saying this is not what Republicans voted for, this is not what Trump voters voted for, and that people, yes, they want cheaper beef, they want to be able to afford groceries, but they don't want to do it by hurting the domestic cattle industry.
1: A new tropical storm has developed in the Pacific off the coast of Hawaii. ABC's Samara Theodore has more on tropical storm Mocha.
4: It will be pathing 660 miles south of the Big Island, so that is good news, but we still will see impacts, and those impacts will be in the form of rain. It's there over the next couple of days that they are anticipating to get rounds of rain, not only in Big Island, but also on some of the other islands, and that could lead to flooding, especially since grounds have already been saturated. They could see up to 15 inches of rain on Big Island in some spots.
1: The state is still recovering after being brushed by Hurricane Lala last weekend. You're listening to ABC News.
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1: A federal judge has struck down the Trump administration's policy suspending immigrant visa processing for people from 75 countries, saying the policy is contrary to law and was issued in excess of Secretary Rubio's statutory authority. The directive had suspended immigrant visa adjudications, while the State Department reassessed its vetting procedures. Health officials have identified a possible link between alfalfa sprouts and recent E. coli and salmonella infections. At least 55 people have been sickened in 15 states. ABC News medical contributor Dr. Alok Patel has what you can do to protect yourself.
9: Make sure you're following good hygiene, you're washing any fruits or vegetables, washing your surfaces, and if you do happen to get a stomach bug, you know when to see a physician or go get healthcare treatment, and that is if symptoms last for a long time, you have a high fever, or you see some blood in the toilet.
1: The potentially contaminated alfalfa has been linked to Everything Sprouts in Minneapolis, which is now issuing a recall. And a fisherman in Cape Cod says he believes he and his client reeled in the largest Atlantic blue marlin ever caught off the East Coast, ship captain Damon Sacco.
10: She leapt like 10 feet in the air, and this was like what I thought was a 900-pound fish. Ended up being 1,260 pounds, but all of that fish came blasting out of the ocean.
1: The billfish measured more than 11 feet long. Mike Dabusky, ABC News.
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13: 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Here's a check of the WDOR forecast. Chance for showers and thunderstorms this afternoon. Otherwise, partly cloudy, highs in the mid-70s. Northwest winds at 10 to 15. That chance of rain at 50%. Chance for showers and thunderstorms this evening. Clear skies tonight, lows in the mid-50s. North winds at 10 to 15. Sunny start to Sunday, becoming partly cloudy. Cooler tomorrow, highs in the lower 70s. North winds at 10 to 15. Clear tomorrow night, lows in the mid-50s. North winds at 10 to 15. Sunny Monday, mid-70s for a high. And then looking ahead to Tuesday, partly cloudy with a high back towards 80. And that's a check of the WDOR forecast.
14: Hello there. I'm Mark Robbins. The Los Angeles Dodgers are fighting through the dog days of August in Major League Baseball on the field and off. They're fighting through some financial concerns off the field and rumors of a possible change in ownership. Team President Stan Kasten says off-the-field talk is not factual.
15: Dodgers are not being sold. They're not going to be sold. They're not for sale. There's no process that has been started to sell it, period. We are planning only to win. That's what we are always doing, and we are still continuing to do that, both this year, and we've started our planning for next year.
14: That's Dodgers president Stan Kasten. Meanwhile, L.A. gets a walk-off win Friday night, 5-4-10 over the Pirates. Dodgers still lead the National League West by 9 games over the San Diego Padres. There's Major League Baseball over on ESPN Radio a little bit later today. It's from Philadelphia. That's where the Phillies will host the St. Louis Cardinals. 5:30 p.m. Eastern is when the coverage begins. And week two of the NFL preseason continues on the schedule, 7:30 p.m. Eastern tonight, Kansas City at Tampa Bay. That game on the NFL Network and on the ESPN app. And in Formula One racing, Max Verstappen signs a contract with Red Bull through 2030, and Max and the others preparing for the Dutch Grand Prix, which in the Netherlands will be on Sunday. And Olivia Miles with 24 points Friday to lead the Minnesota Lynx to a WNBA 94-84 victory over the Washington Mystics. Minnesota had 4 players in double figures.
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1: From ABC News, I'm Mike Dabosky. Trade negotiations between the U.S. and Canada fell apart overnight, which means today dozens of Canadian goods are subject to new 50% tariffs. Ontario Premier Doug Ford, not happy about it.
2: President Trump, he can't be trusted. Simple as that. He changes the deal. He keeps moving the goalposts.
1: Canada is now vowing to impose retaliatory tariffs. President Trump rallying for Darlene Graham in South Carolina last night. She's running for the Senate seat left vacant by her late brother, Lindsey Graham. However, Darlene Graham is facing new questions about her qualifications after saying she doesn't know much about foreign policy. ABC News Washington Bureau Chief Rick Klein.
3: Ralph Norman, the congressman, the veteran congressman from South Carolina, who's challenging her in that runoff, has made a lot out of that. Not to mock her, but to say, look, we need someone who is informed on these issues, that can come in and speak knowledgeably about these things to represent South Carolina in the Senate, especially because it's Senator Lindsey Graham's old seat.
1: More than 50 people have been sickened by E. coli or Salmonella infections now, possibly linked to contaminated alfalfa sprouts. ABC News medical contributor Dr. Alok Patel with more.
4: There's a little tiny sprouts you might see in salads or sandwiches, and it is important that we pay attention to recalls. You know what foods to avoid with alfalfa sprouts. There's sprouts that are sold under the names Everything Sprouts or Calco.
1: Those companies are now issuing a recall. Tens of thousands of people are still without power in Northwest Indiana, and now some of them are filing a class action lawsuit against the state's public service utility company. They claim the company didn't properly manage vegetation in and around power lines. Resident Timmy Shelton lives in Gary, Indiana.
5: I don't know if it could be any much longer than 12 days because everybody's slowly losing their mind, as I can see around this area. You know, a lot of break-ins, stealing.
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1: The first week of testimony in the trial of Dwayne Davis is now over. He's pleaded not guilty to all charges in connection with the death of rapper Tupac Shakur nearly 30 years ago. ABC's Sasha Pesnik has the latest.
10: On Friday, the interview Davis gave to Las Vegas detectives in 2009 echoed through the courtroom, an account that stayed remarkably consistent with the accounts he had given to a joint task force the year before. The jury also heard parts of the interview Davis gave for a documentary series in 2018, where he copped to his role in the killing again and even bragged that he's the only one alive that can really tell you the story about Shakur's death. He has pleaded not guilty and now insists that he's innocent. Sasha Pesnik, ABC News.
1: Sources tell ABC News that Navy officials are considering stripping Doris Miller's name from a new aircraft carrier and replacing the Black World War II hero's name with President Trump's. Naval historian David Winkler says it would be an unusual move.
11: It used to be you needed, rule one is you needed to be dead 6 feet under before you had a ship named after you.
1: The White House says the name change is merely under consideration and hasn't been formalized. In China, a robot from Beijing's Innovation Center of Humanoid Robotics has run the 100-yard dash faster than Usain Bolt's record. The World Humanoid Robotic Games kicked off in Beijing today, which also features weightlifting competitions. Mike Dabosky, ABC News.
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14: Five after three. -75 degrees in Sturgeon Bay, 75 in Egg Harvest, 78 in Crivets, 76 in Marinette. Here's a look at your weather forecast this afternoon. Partly sunny, 50% chance of rain, nearly steady temperatures in the lower 70s. Tonight, mostly clear. Slight chance of showers, lows in the mid-50s. Tomorrow, Sunday, sunny, then becoming partly cloudy, highs in the lower 70s. North winds with gusts to around 30 miles an hour. Sunday night, clear, lows in the mid-50s. North wind, 10 to 15 miles an hour. Monday, sunny, highs in the mid-70s. Light northwest winds. Monday night, partly cloudy, lows in the upper 50s. Tuesday, mostly sunny, highs around 80. Tuesday night, 60% chance of rain, lows in the mid-60s. 75 degrees in Sturgeon Bay, 75 in Egg Harbor.
15: Hello there, I'm Mark Robbins. The Los Angeles Dodgers are fighting through the dog days of August in Major League Baseball on the field and off. They're fighting through some financial concerns off the field and rumors of a possible change in ownership. Team President Stan Kasten says off-the-field talk is not factual.
16: Dodgers are not being sold. They're not going to be sold. They're not for sale. There's no process that has been started to sell it, period. We are planning only to win. That's what we are always doing, and we're still continuing to do that, both this year, and we've started our planning for next year.
15: That's Dodgers president Stan Kasten. Meanwhile, L.A. gets a walk-off win Friday night, 5-4 and 10 over the Pirates. Dodgers still lead the National League West by 9 games over the San Diego Padres. There's Major League Baseball over on ESPN Radio a little bit later today. It's from Philadelphia. That's where the Phillies will host the St. Louis Cardinals. 5:30 p.m. Eastern is when the coverage begins. And week two of the NFL preseason continues on the schedule, 7:30 p.m. Eastern tonight. Kansas City at Tampa Bay. That game on the NFL Network and on the ESPN app. And in Formula One racing, Max Verstappen signs a contract with Red Bull through 2030, and Max and the others preparing for the Dutch Grand Prix, which in the Netherlands will be on Sunday. And Olivia Miles with 24 points Friday to lead the Minnesota Lynx to a WNBA 94-84 victory over the Washington Mystics. Minnesota had 4 players in double figures.
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0: from ABC News. I'm Mike Dubosky. Canada is vowing to impose new tariffs on U.S. goods starting September 8th, according to Prime Minister Mark Carney. Overnight, trade negotiations between the two countries fell apart, leaving Canada with new 50% tariffs on dozens of goods from wine to hockey sticks. Ontario Premier Doug Ford speaking today.
1: We have to use every tool in our toolbox to make sure, as Donald Trump is trying to inflict pain on every Canadian, that we inflict pain right back.
0: The Trump administration has blamed Canada for the breakdown in trade talks. In Northwest Indiana, tens of thousands of people have been without power for 12 days now following storms that brought down power lines. Some residents there aren't expected to get the lights back on until Tuesday. Timmy Shelton lives in Gary, Indiana.
2: Seeing that there's no power, the only thing we have is our phones, but we can't charge our phones unless we're in the car. And, you know, we've taken turns. You know, it's five kids that live here. My lady lives here. We're taking turns charging our phones.
0: Some residents there have filed a class action lawsuit against the state's power utility, saying it didn't do enough to clear the vegetation around power lines before those storms came in. The latest food safety alert has to do with a popular microgreen. Here's ABC's Andrew Dimbert.
3: We have a new food outbreak alert. The FDA and CDC posting an outbreak notice for E. coli and salmonella potentially linked to alfalfa sprouts. They say it's linked to at least 55 people across 15 states and 4 people in the hospital. Alfalfa sprouts, grown by Everything Sprouts, also sold under the name Calco, have been identified as the potential source. The company has issued a voluntary recall, officials telling people to throw out or return the affected products.
0: And Carmelo Anthony, the teenager accused of stabbing another teen to death at a track meet, has been denied his request for a new trial by a North Texas judge. 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
0: The FDA has okayed 11 new nicotine pouches to be sold at a higher nicotine concentration. 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
7: Some people saying, hey, this is Philip Morris trying to find a different type of nicotine customer if people are smoking less cigarettes. But on the other hand, what Philip Morris and some advocates are saying is this might be a safer option for certain adults who are trying to switch away from traditional combustible cigarettes. But then again, on the flip side, what we worry about are the youth with that developing brain, kids who have never smoked a cigarette before are now finding Zyn pouches, which are easier and more concealable to use. They come in flavors such as mint, and they contain a very high concentration of nicotine.
0: The defense resting yesterday in the case of Lindsay Clancy, who stands accused of murdering her 3 children in 2023. Her lawyers have been making an insanity defense, claiming that postpartum psychosis was to blame. ABC's Olivia Rubin.
8: After 3 weeks of testimony and more than 80 witnesses, the case igniting a national debate about maternal health. Hundreds gathering outside the courthouse to show their support.
0: The prosecution has 3 more witnesses to call as part of a brief rebuttal. Closing arguments are set to get underway towards the middle of next week. And a small aircraft crashed off the coast of Boca Raton, Florida today. A woman, the only person on board, was taken to a local hospital as a precaution, but is said to be uninjured, according to local authorities. I'm Mike Dubosky, ABC News.
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12: 5 after 4. 75 degrees in Sturgeon Bay, 76 in Brussels, 73 on Washington Island, 75 in Green Bay. Here's a look at your weather forecast. 50% chance of rain with a chance of thunderstorms. Nearly steady temperatures in the lower 70s. Tonight, mostly clear, slight chance of showers. Lows in the mid-50s. Sunday, sunny, then becoming partly cloudy. Highs in the lower 70s. Wind gusts to around 30 miles an hour. Sunday night, clear, lows in the mid-50s. Monday, sunny, highs in the mid-70s. Monday night, partly cloudy, lows in the upper 50s. Tuesday, mostly sunny, highs around 80. Tuesday night, 60% chance of rain, lows in the mid-60s. 75 degrees in Sturgeon Bay.
13: NFL preseason, Shedeur Sanders of the Browns in a fight for the starting job. 9 for 11 for 74 yards, one touchdown, one interception. He came out at halftime against the Bills. Starting quarterback Jaden Daniels was seen briefly for the Commanders, 0 for 1 with a sack. For Detroit, quarterback Joshua Dobbs from midfield.
14: That is Dobbs on the keeper, and he's gone down the left side. Up the numbers, 20-10-5, end zone. Touchdown, Detroit Lions, 50 yards on the keeper.
13: Dan Miller, 97, won the ticket. Lions win 17-13. Travion Williams of Detroit, 10 carries for 36 yards and a score. For Atlanta, undrafted rookie quarterback Jack Strand, touchdown throw and a touchdown run, 9 for 13 for 161 in the air. The Falcons win big over Indianapolis. Geno Smith of the Jets, 7 for 7 for 65 yards and a score in last night's shutout win over Pittsburgh. Cade Klubnik, 10 for 14 for 75 yards plus a 16-yard run. ESPN's Jeremy Fowler says he could be the Jets' number two.
15: It was a situation where he could have taken the reins on that QB2 job. Didn't quite do it yet, but it appears that he should be able to beat out Brady Cook and Bailey Zappi, the veterans.
13: Gallus at Arizona tonight. Linebacker Von Miller will not play but has joined the Cowboys and admits he's great to play with.
16: I'm probably the best teammate that ever played in the National Football League, and I say that with all confidence in the world. My ability to get people around me to play at a level that they wouldn't normally play at, like, I don't think nobody does that like me.
13: Baseball, Giancarlo Stanton of the Yankees, muscle-bound, injury-prone. He's got a new left calf strain while recovering from a right calf strain. His return this season is in doubt. Phillies, Cardinals, ESPN Radio tonight.
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2: This is your Door County Fishing Report from Howie's Tackle and Archery in Sturgeon Bay. I'm Lance Levine reporting. Well, cooler weather is predicted here for over the weekend into the start of the work week. We may see a few showers from time to time, but overall it should be an okay weekend to get out on the water and catch some fish. This is what we got. Salmon fishing reports have been fair to good the past week or so. Definitely not crazy action by any means, but plenty of fish are still being caught. As for the best baits, a mix of flies and spoons, still the mainstay. But the plug and meat rig bite, still pretty darn good also. There will be some fish staging up and cruising around the pier heads and in some of that shallower water out in front of those pier heads staging up. So generally, a good time for shore fishermen and small boat fishermen to get in on some of that action, trolling and or casting or jigging. The perch fishing reports, well, they've been pretty good overall, especially the folks that are willing to stay mobile and find those active schools of fish. I say that every week on every report, but it's definitely true. You got to move around and find them. This is the part that's been really holding true this whole summer, especially in the Sturgeon Bay area, from Sturgeon Bay down south to Little Sturgeon, where the fishing usually this time of year is outstanding. It's just a little touch, seems like it's a little bit behind, but one day it's going to be extremely good, and then next day folks will go back to the same spot, and there might be fish there, they just won't bite, or they're gone. They're just in a totally different spot, hence why you got to move around and search for those fish. Areas to try, pretty much always the same. You can always try those bays. The bays of Little Sturgeon, Riley's Bay, Sawyer Harbor, in and along those weed beds that are usually hanging in those. The Sturgeon Bay Shipping Channel out in front of the marinas, another popular spot. And of course, along the whole park shoreline and over on the flats, Sturgeon Bay Flats, for that, it can be excellent. Just got to watch the weather. You know, sometimes it's so windy you just can't fish those bigger areas. But those are all mainstay spots, all spots you have to try, and you can bounce around. It can take you a whole day, and on the final spot you can find those fish. Also, some really nice catches have been reported down in the mid-depth to deeper mud, say Little Sturgeon, down past, all the way past Bayshore Park and over on the west shore. Fishing's been up and down the last, I'd say 3-4 days down in the deeper mud, but leading up into the last few days, it's been outstanding. Fathead minnows, crawler pieces, leaf worms, leeches, and of course, Helger mites when they're available, always a good bet. And also casting with small plastics is a great way, an effective way to catch a bunch of fish, especially when they're chasing baits around, little alewives and so on and so forth. And the walleye bite, well, that's been decent as of late. It's probably not as crazy good as it was a couple weeks ago, of course, but it was so good that it's hard to be that good again. But you never know, it might creep back up, but it's decent. But there's still, you know, like I said, some good reports coming in. Many ways you can fish for them. You can cast with death style jigs, spoons, or shiver minnows, and bink spoon shiver minnows or polla jigs. Even some folks throwing Alabama rigs at them, or just a crawler or a leech on a jig head has been working. We did talk to a couple groups that were slip bobber fishing again out on some of the reefs and doing quite well, getting those slip bobbers way away from the boat with a leech or a crawler, you know, 2, 3, 4 feet off the bottom, and doing pretty good. So many ways you can do it. You can also troll, deep diving crankbaits like flicker minnows, bandits, husky jerks, hit sticks, just to name a few. And also some crawler harnesses have been working too. So it all depends how you want to fish them. You can pretty much do it all and catch a few fish that way. Here again, staying mobile is the key. Find those active fish and your numbers definitely get better. The bass fishing reports, well, that's been a really bright spot. Pretty much the whole peninsula now, it's really nice to see lots and lots and lots of bass around, and pretty much all the fishermen enjoying that, pretty much from Sturgeon Bay all the way up north to Washington Island, where that fishing is phenomenal, of course, up there. Shorty tubes and paddle tails, Ned rigs and Cinco's, dark sleeper style baits, definitely a must-have also. And of course, drop shot style baits this time of year, like the Berkeley flatworms, trick shots, set the hook baits, that kind of stuff. Very good also, especially in that deeper water. And with fish that are chasing some baits around a little bit more, you know, spy baits are still very popular. You can catch them on jerk baits, chatter baits, and spinner baits. Really fun. And of course, on those slick days, a couple topwater baits. That's a good way to catch a couple fish too. So, and also stay mobile. You know, with the wind pushing fish around, you got to stay mobile and chase those active fish. Shallow is 3 feet of water out to that 25 foot of water stuff. So stay mobile on those bass too. And the northern pike bite, well, that's starting to kick up as it usually does this time of year. Had some pretty good reports this last week and a half. So if you guys are into the pike, chase those around a little bit. They're becoming more active. Deep weed edges this time of year is usually pretty good when with the water still a little bit warmer. Some of the deeper rock edges, even with a little bit of weeds, like Pottawatomie Park shoreline, of course the Sturgeon Bay Ship Canal, the deeper flats, Sherwood Point, Henderson's Point, those deeper rock points have been pretty good too. Trolling, casting with large crankbaits, spoons, spinners, and large plastics, always a good bet. And of course, dragging around sucker minnows, hard to beat also for those pike. Thanks again to all the local guides, local fishermen, and visiting fishermen that share information with us so we can provide the most accurate and informative report possible. From Howie's Tackle and Archery in Sturgeon Bay, this has been Lance Levine reporting. Be safe, have fun, and good luck fishing, everybody.
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1: 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Hey, Sugar. 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
2: 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We got golden fingers, and we love.

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1: From ABC News, I'm Dave Packer. America has changed. That from Canadian Prime Minister Mark Carney in an address to the nation today. After trade talks collapsed late last night and with no deal, the U.S. imposing 50% tariffs on a host of Canadian goods. Today, Carney saying what the U.S. was offering was simply a bad deal for Canada.
2: The gap between partnership and competitor, unfortunately, has remained too wide in recent days. So last evening, I instructed our negotiators to return to Ottawa. We cannot accept what they've offered, and we will not give what they've asked.
1: Carney today saying Canada will retaliate, quote, dollar for dollar. Ontario Premier Doug Ford today supporting Carney.
3: President Trump, he can't be trusted. Simple as that. He changes the deal. He keeps moving the goalposts.
1: A Texas judge has denied Carmelo Anthony's request for a new trial. The teen was convicted of stabbing another teen to death during a track meet. A jury rejected his claims of self-defense in June and sentenced him to 35 years in prison for killing Austin Metcalf last year. Anthony's legal team still has an appeal in the Fifth Court of Appeals. An urgent search underway for a woman wanted in connection with the death of her husband, an off-duty Massachusetts police officer. Patrolman Kurt Solomon was found dead Tuesday. Worcester Police Chief Paul Saucier.
4: A warrant was issued to Karen Solomon for assault and battery with a dangerous weapon with serious bodily injury.
1: Also in Massachusetts, a trial of the mom who killed her three children, Lindsay Clancy. The defense rested a case, arguing postpartum mental health and a dozen medications was to blame. ABC's Olivia Rubin.
5: Now, there's still more testimony to go here. The prosecution putting up three rebuttal witnesses to finish making its case. Closing arguments could come as soon as Tuesday.
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1: Some of the tens of thousands of people still without power in Northwest Indiana now filing a class action lawsuit against the state's public utility, claiming that the company did not manage vegetation in and around power lines. Gary resident Timothy Sheldon.
9: I don't know if it could be any much longer than 12 days because everybody's slowly losing their mind, as I can see around this area. You know, a lot of break-ins, stealing.
1: Earlier this month, a storm downed trees and knocked out power. The CDC says at least 55 people have fallen ill across 15 states in a salmonella and E. coli outbreak potentially linked to alfalfa sprouts. No deaths have been reported, although four people have been hospitalized so far and the sprouts have been recalled. ABC News medical contributor and pediatrician Dr. Alok Patel with how you can stay healthy.
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0: 5 after 5, we have 70 degrees in Sturgeon Bay, 67 in Menominee, 68 in Marinette, 70 in Kewaunee. Here's a look at your WDOR weather forecast. Tonight, mostly clear, chance of showers, lows in the mid-50s. Tomorrow, Sunday, sunny, then becoming partly cloudy, highs in the lower 70s, wind gusts to around 30 miles an hour. Sunday night, clear, lows in the mid-50s. Tomorrow, Monday, sunny, highs in the mid-70s, light northwest winds. Monday night, partly cloudy, lows in the upper 50s. Tuesday, mostly sunny, highs around 80. Tuesday night, 60% chance of rain, lows in the mid-60s. Wednesday, 70% chance of rain, highs around 80. 70 degrees in Sturgeon Bay, 70 in Kewaunee, 67 in Menominee, 68 in Marinette.
12: NFL preseason, Shedeur Sanders of the Browns in a fight for the starting job. 9 for 11 for 74 yards, one touchdown, one interception. He came out at halftime against the Bills. Starting quarterback Jaden Daniels was seen briefly for the Commanders, 0 for 1 with a sack. For Detroit, quarterback Joshua Dobbs from midfield.
13: That is Dobbs on the keeper, and he's gone down the left side. Up the numbers, 20-10-5, end zone. Touchdown, Detroit Lions, 50 yards on the keeper.
12: Dan Miller, 97, won the ticket. Lions win 17-13. Travion Williams of Detroit, 10 carries for 36 yards and a score. For Atlanta, undrafted rookie quarterback Jack Strand, touchdown throw and a touchdown run, 9 for 13 for 161 in the air. The Falcons win big over Indianapolis. Geno Smith of the Jets, 7 for 7 for 65 yards and a score in last night's shutout win over Pittsburgh. Cade Klubnik, 10 for 14 for 75 yards plus a 16-yard run. ESPN's Jeremy Fowler says he could be the Jets' number two.
14: It was a situation where he could have taken the reins on that QB2 job. Didn't quite do it yet, but it appears that he should be able to beat out Brady Cook and Bailey Zappi, the veterans.
12: Gallus at Arizona tonight. Linebacker Von Miller will not play, but has joined the Cowboys and admits he's great to play with.
15: I'm probably the best teammate that ever played in the National Football League, and I say that with all confidence in the world. My ability to get people around me to play at a level that they wouldn't normally play at, like, I don't think nobody does that like me.
12: Baseball, Giancarlo Stanton of the Yankees, muscle-bound, injury-prone. He's got a new left calf strain while recovering from a right calf strain. His return this season is in doubt. Phillies, Cardinals, ESPN Radio tonight.
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21: With WDOR News, I'm Danny Allen. Over the last 5 years, the Peninsula Symphonic Band has awarded summer band camp scholarships to 25 students in its summer band camp scholarship program. The program encourages Door County musical instrument students in grades 7 to 11 to attend summer band camp as they improve their musicianship and experience. They've now renamed the program to the Eric Torkelson Memorial Scholarship to honor the memory and legacy of the longtime band member and board member who just passed away in July. Torkelson led the band's saxophone section and also played alto and soprano sax in the Swingin' Door Big Band. He taught elementary music for 34 years in Chicago before retiring in 2015 and moving to Door County. Peninsula Symphonic Band Board President Mike Fordney says Torkelson was a lifelong musician, a strong advocate for the band's scholarship program, and they're proud to honor him in this way. The Friends of Whitefish Dunes State Park and the Wisconsin Department of Natural Resources are partnering to host a special candlelight hike in the park this evening from 7 to 9. Many have not experienced hiking in the park at night, and this family-friendly event offers a great opportunity to do just that. The candles will light your way around the hiking loop past the picnic shelter and along the beach. After the hike, you can enjoy refreshments by the campfire while connecting with other hikers who enjoy Whitefish Dunes State Park. Leashed pets are also welcome on the trails for this special nighttime event. Remember, a vehicle admission pass is required to drive into the park. Again, that runs 7 to 9 o'clock tonight at Whitefish Dunes Nature Center. At Gibraltar Schools, the school begins the year with the first day of classes September 1st, and kids will be arriving to some newly finished facilities after the recent referendum construction project. Later in the month, the school district is planning an open house event during homecoming week to showcase the new areas of the school campus. That'll be the evening of Tuesday, September 29th from 5 to 7:30 with tours of the new areas. There will also be live music with the local band Bacchus Lotus. Superintendent Brett Stauslin shares the group's ties to Gibraltar.
22: Besides the building tours, we're going to have music by Zephyr Caesar, who's an alum of Gibraltar, and her extended group, her musical group, Bacchus Lotus. That band will be accompanying her. One, Charlie Eckert, who retired just a couple years ago as the longtime band teacher, plays with that.
21: It'll be homecoming week with plenty of celebrations already planned. There will also be free admission to that evening's volleyball games.
22: And then we have middle school and JV1 and varsity volleyball games that evening. So the place will be full of activity, and anybody who's coming in from the community to take part of the tours are encouraged to stay for any or all of the volleyball games as well, and we'll have free admission for everybody that's coming in that evening.
21: Again, that open house event will be a free community event the evening of Tuesday, September 29th, to share the new school's facilities and help celebrate homecoming week to enjoy some live music with Zephyr Caesar and Bacchus Lotus. The Southern Door Community Auditorium is hosting an impressive tribute band this coming Thursday, Lucretia's Reprise, a 9-piece band whose mission is to pay homage to the legacy of blood, sweat, and tears. They'll be playing many of the band's hits from the 1960s and 70s, including Spinning Wheel, You've Made Me So Very Happy, and Going Down Gambling. Members of Lucretia's Reprise have performed with a large number of musical celebrities like Ray Charles, Natalie Cole, Amy Grant, Alan White of the band Yes, Bob Hope, The Temptations, Bobby Vinton, Frankie Valli, and more. The show begins 7 o'clock Thursday night. Tickets remain available at the ticket office. You can head to the website sdauditorium.org or call the box office at 920-676-1920. The Women's Fund of Door County will again be hosting its 17th annual Celebrate Women Luncheon the morning of Friday, September 18th at Stone Harbor Resort. Tickets for this special event are on sale online. This year's keynote speaker is Meg Kissinger, an author and Pulitzer Prize finalist for investigative reporting. She'll share some personal family stories along with what she's learned as a journalist. The luncheon event will also include comments from a recent Women's Fund of Door County grant recipient, raffles, and a complimentary panel discussion with Kissinger the night before at the Crest Pavilion. That panel also includes Emily Kranick and Alicia Brettel from the Door County Medical Center. They'll discuss how to support families and break the shame of mental illness. There's no purchase necessary to attend the panel discussion, but you can purchase your tickets for the luncheon event now through the website womensfunddoorcounty.org. Again, the Celebrate Women Luncheon is Friday, September 18th at Stone Harbor Resort and Conference Center in Sturgeon Bay. This week's WDOR birthday winner is Rachel Vogel. Rachel receives a gift certificate for a free dine-in 16-inch thin crust pizza and a personal-sized birthday cake from Sonny's Italian Kitchen and Pizzeria of Sturgeon Bay. WDOR News continues with these funeral announcements. Rosalie Boudreau, 91 years old of Nebraska, formerly of Door County, passed away unexpectedly July 28th in Nebraska. She was born July 25th of 1935 in Maplewood to Joseph and Barbara Shestock and grew up on the family farm in Maplewood, graduating from Algoma High School in 1953. She married Alan Boudreau August 20th of 1955 and they moved to Nebraska. A visitation will be held Monday at Hewen's Funeral Home in Sturgeon Bay from 10 until the time of services at noon. Father Tony Birdsall officiating. Burial in the Holy Name of Mary Cemetery in Maplewood for Rosalie Boudreau, 91, formerly of Door County. Kevin P. Nell, 43 years old, of Forestville, passed away on Tuesday at Aurora Bay Care Medical Center. He was born September 7th of 1982 in Green Bay to James and Deborah Nell. Currently was working at Fincantieri Bay Shipbuilding in Sturgeon Bay. Services will be held 6:30 Tuesday at Forbes Funeral Home in Sturgeon Bay. Reverend William Brunner officiating. Burial in the Holy Name of Mary Church Cemetery at a later date. Friends may call at the funeral home Tuesday from 3 until 6:30 for Kevin P. Nell, 43, of Forestville. Carolyn A. Hill, 87 years old, of Sturgeon Bay, passed away on Tuesday at St. Vincent Hospital in Green Bay. She was born on July 27th of 1939 in Ashland, Wisconsin, to Joseph and Audrey Wazinski. On April 4th of 1959, she married Reynold Hill in Ashland, and they retired to Sturgeon Bay to be near family. Ray preceded her in death September 21st of 2011. A memorial service will be conducted at Forbes Funeral Home next week, Friday, August 28th, 11 a.m. Visitation from 10 that day until the time of service. A church service will also be held in Ulu, Wisconsin, August 29th at 11 a.m. at Hope Church. Burial in the Pine Glade Cemetery in Ulu. Friends may call Saturday, August 29th from 10 until the time of service for Carolyn A. Hill, 87, of Sturgeon Bay. Christopher P. Graff, 65, of Sturgeon Bay, passed away at Aurora Bay Care Medical Center with family and friends at his side August 1st. He was born September 17th of 1960 in Sturgeon Bay, son of the late Daryl and Sheila Graff. Cremation will take place and a memorial service will be held at Waterfront Mary's Bar and Grill September 11th at 2 o'clock for Christopher P. Graff, 65, of Sturgeon Bay. Catherine May Johnson, 66, of Sturgeon Bay, passed away July 28th at St. Vincent Hospital in Green Bay. She was born May 23rd of 1960 in Milwaukee, daughter of Irvin Niles and Betty Jane Johnson. She graduated from Gibraltar High School with the class of 1979 and married Mark Joseph Johnson August 4th of 1990. Kathy will be laid to rest beside her parents in Zion Church Cemetery in the town of Gibraltar with a private graveside service that for Catherine May Johnson, 66 years old, of Sturgeon Bay. For WDOR News, I'm Danny Allen.
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1: I'm Dave Packer. A Texas judge today denied a request to grant Carmelo Anthony a new trial. The judge heard testimony this week after the teen was convicted and sentenced to 35 years in prison for fatally stabbing fellow student Austin Metcalf at a high school track meet.
2: Prosecutors testified they brought up these text messages that were sent by Carmelo Anthony that included disciplinary records and text messages that they say indicated an interest in weapons and violence.
1: Earlier this week, a Collin County judge who presided over the murder trial was removed from further proceedings in the case. An escalating trade war between the U.S. and Canada, President Trump imposing a 50% tariff on Canadian goods, ranging from building materials to hockey sticks. Canada's Prime Minister Mark Carney firing back with retaliatory tariffs and seeking new trading partners overseas.
3: We can't control the storm that blows in from Washington. We can, however, chart a new course by building Canada strong at home and diversifying our trading relationships abroad.
1: In Ukraine, President Zelensky vowing a response to a Russian drone attack on a shopping mall in his hometown of Krivorivny Friday. At least 16 people and 130 injured, including at least 23 children. On state TV, Russian President Putin today said that Kyiv had opened a Pandora's box with its strikes on Russian economic targets. Then back here at home, the search continues for the wife of a murdered off-duty Worcester, Massachusetts police officer. Authorities have been looking for Karen Solomon since her 57-year-old husband, Patrolman Kurt Solomon, was found dead on Tuesday. Worcester Police Chief Paul Saucier.
4: The nature of the injury was a sharp object. So we don't know, you know, anymore. We can't really release more details.
1: A warrant for Karen's arrest had been issued on a charge of assault and battery with a dangerous weapon with serious bodily injury. You're listening to ABC News.
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1: A growing number of travelers are rolling the dice on so-called mystery vacations. You purchase a voucher on Groupon for a trip that is then selected for you at random. The points guy, Nick Ewan, telling us that the list of destinations is really varied and range from domestic travel to tropical getaways.
8: At the high end, there are actually some tropical getaways to Thailand or Greece, but then there are other ones that are closer to home, Atlantic City, Orlando, Las Vegas.
1: Alleged misuse of AI-powered surveillance cameras has led to criminal charges against former Georgia law enforcers. ABC's Brian Clark explains.
9: Savannah Mayor Van Johnson was upset earlier this month after six former police department employees were under investigation for allegedly misusing Flock surveillance cameras to make personal searches.
10: Totally honest, I'm disappointed. I'm pissed off about it.
9: The Georgia Bureau of Investigation has now arrested four of them. They're charged with misuse of a license plate reader system. The three who were police officers were also charged with violating an oath. Brian Clark, ABC News.
1: Serena Williams is making a comeback at the U.S. Open, teaming up with world number two Carlos Alcaraz in a star-studded mixed doubles duo. The U.S. Tennis Association announced Saturday that Williams and Alcaraz have been given a wild card into the tournament. The mixed doubles main draw begins on Tuesday. It will be Williams' first time playing at the U.S. Open since 2022. Dave Packer, ABC News.
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0: 5 after 6. 70 degrees in Sturgeon Bay, 70 in Bailey's Harbor, 72 on Washington Island, 71 in Casco. Here's a look at your weather forecast. Tonight, mostly clear. Chance of showers, lows in the mid-50s. Tomorrow, Sunday, sunny in the morning, then becoming partly cloudy. Highs in the lower 70s. Wind gusts to around 30 miles an hour. Sunday night, clear, lows in the mid-50s. Monday, sunny. Highs in the mid-70s. Light northwest winds. Monday night, partly cloudy. Lows in the upper 50s. Tuesday, mostly sunny. Highs around 80. Tuesday night, 60% chance of rain. Lows in the mid-60s. Wednesday, 70% chance of rain. Highs around 80. Wednesday night, partly cloudy. 40% chance of rain. Lows in the lower 60s. 70 degrees in Sturgeon Bay. 70 in Bailey's Harbor. 72 on Washington Island. 71 in Casco.
12: NFL preseason, Shedeur Sanders of the Browns in a fight for the starting job. 9 for 11 for 74 yards, one touchdown, one interception. He came out at halftime against the Bills. Starting quarterback Jaden Daniels was seen briefly for the Commanders, 0 for 1 with a sack. For Detroit, quarterback Joshua Dobbs from midfield.
13: That is Dobbs on the keeper, and he's gone down the left side. Up the numbers, 20-10-5, end zone. Touchdown, Detroit Lions, 50 yards on the keeper.
12: Dan Miller, 97, won the ticket. Lions win 17-13. Travion Williams of Detroit, 10 carries for 36 yards and a score. For Atlanta, undrafted rookie quarterback Jack Strand, touchdown throw and a touchdown run, 9 for 13 for 161 in the air. The Falcons win big over Indianapolis. Geno Smith of the Jets, 7 for 7 for 65 yards and a score in last night's shutout win over Pittsburgh. Cade Klubnik, 10 for 14 for 75 yards plus a 16-yard run. ESPN's Jeremy Fowler says he could be the Jets' number two.
14: It was a situation where he could have taken the reins on that QB2 job. Didn't quite do it yet, but it appears that he should be able to beat out Brady Cook and Bailey Zappi, the veterans.
12: Gallus at Arizona tonight. Linebacker Von Miller will not play but has joined the Cowboys and admits he's great to play with.
15: I'm probably the best teammate that ever played in the National Football League, and I say that with all confidence in the world. My ability to get people around me to play at a level that they wouldn't normally play at, like, I don't think nobody does that like me.
12: Baseball, Giancarlo Stanton of the Yankees, muscle-bound, injury-prone. He's got a new left calf strain while recovering from a right calf strain. His return this season is in doubt. Phillies Cardinals, ESPN Radio tonight.
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1: Breaker 19, this here's a rubber duck. You got a copy on me, Big Ben, come on. Yeah, 10-4, Big Ben, for sure, for sure. By golly, it's clean, clear to Flagtown, come on. Yeah, it's a big 10-4 there, Big Ben. Yeah, we definitely got the front door, good buddy. Mercy sakes alive, looks like

0: them hogs. Good, 10-4, about 5 mile or so. 10, roger, them hogs is getting intense up here.
1: By the time we got into Tulsa town, we had 85 trucks in all. But they's a roadblock up on the Cloverleaf, and them bears is wall to wall. Yeah, them Smokies as thick as bugs on a bumper. They even had a bear in the air. I says, calling all trucks, this here is the duck. We about

0: Pigpen. Negatory, Pigpen, you're still too close. See how them hulk is starting to close up my sinuses. Mercy sakes, you better back off another 10.
1: Well, we rolled up Interstate 44 like a rocket sled on rails. We tore up all of our swindle sheets and left them setting on the scales. By the time we hit that shy town, them bears was getting smart. They'd brought up some reinforcements from the Illinois National Guard. There's armored cars, tanks, jeeps, and rigs of every size. Yeah, them chicken coops was full of bears, and choppers filled the skies. Well, we shot the line, we went for broke, with 1,000 screaming trucks, and 11 long-haired friends of Jesus in a chartreuse microbus.
0: Yeah, rubber duck to Sodbuster, come on there, yeah, 10-4, Sodbuster, listen, you want to put that microbus in behind that suicide jockey? Yeah, he's hauling dynamite, and he needs all the help he can get.
1: Well, we laid a strip for the Jersey Shore and prepared to cross the line. I could see the bridge was lined with bears, but it didn't have a doggone dime. I says, Pigpen, this here's a rubber duck.

0: 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We'll catch you on the flip flop.
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